0: and inviting only other black professional tennis players. And responding to the criticism, Naomi Osaka spoke of the isolation black players often feel in the sport and recalled the discrimination and racial harassment her father received at tennis courts during her childhood. She also stated that while she might apologize for some things in life, celebrating black identity and how far black athletes have come in their respective sports will not be one of them. Osaka and Taylor Townsend hosted the dinner in late April, a couple of weeks before the French Open, which started on May 17th, as she was bested by top-seeded Aryna Sabalenka in straight sets. This is BIN News This Hour. Be sure to follow us wherever you get your podcast. I'm Andrea Coleman on the Black Information Network, home of Black News First.
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3: Welcome to the journey around America, where we visit iconic locations connected to black history. Today, we head to Harlem, New York, where the legendary Apollo Theater stands as a symbol of African-American culture. The Apollo Theater opened its doors in 1914 as a burlesque theater, but soon became the premier showplace for live musical entertainment. The theater became famous for Amateur Night, a weekly talent show that launched the careers of stars like Lauryn Hill and the Jackson 5.
4: Osiris, let me get the mices. 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
3: Audiences at the Apollo became known for cheering or booing performers on stage.
5: Y'all making people walk off stage tonight.
3: The slogan, "Be good or be gone," became the theater's motto. Over the years, the Apollo Theater hosted many memorable events in black music history. The Apollo Theater, a place where dreams are born, legends are made, and history is written. For the Black Information Network, I'm Kevin Brown.
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3: I'm Kevin Brown on your home for Black News First, the Black Information Network. The feds are investigating a deadly shooting involving FBI agents on Chicago's West Side. Correspondent Perry Williams has more.
6: The shootout happened yesterday afternoon near the corner of Independence and Lexington. This eyewitness says he saw a man approached by law enforcement.
7: He was just sitting in the car, and they tried to get in the car, and they couldn't get in the car. He came up through the sunroof and started spraying bullets, and they sprayed back at him.
6: The individual who was shot died at the scene. One report said the suspect was involved in a recent bank robbery. The shooting is under review by the FBI's inspection division.
3: A Fairfield, California teen is speaking out after a viral video shows a Fairfield police officer tackling him to the ground at his high school. Speaking with NBC Bay Area, 16-year-old Maurice Williams says he was left traumatized after the officer hit him repeatedly and pulled his hair at school, as seen in the video. Police say they were responding to a fight, and after multiple attempts to restrain the teen, the officer used distraction strikes to handcuff Williams. He was arrested and released without any charges. Williams' family says he wasn't fighting and believe the officer went too far. They also shared a different video from last year that shows the same officer pulling an 18-year-old woman from a car by her hair. They are demanding changes, accountability, and the officer to be removed. The Fairfield Police Department has not responded to the family's latest comments. A months-long law enforcement operation targeting online child exploitation resulted in the arrest of 276 suspects. Federal and local authorities announced Friday the rescue of 89 children across Texas. The operation, known as Satara Shield, was conducted from March through April by the FBI Dallas Division North Texas Child Exploitation Task Force and the North Dallas Internet Crimes Against Children Task Force. The operation involved 91 law enforcement agencies and targeted individuals suspected of possessing, distributing, producing, or promoting child sexual abuse material, along with those accused of online solicitation of minors and other exploitation offenses. Local youth in Philadelphia are preparing to showcase their talents at the upcoming Pennsylvania Juneteenth Scholarship Pageant. The event aims to provide a platform for young people of color to display their skills and passions on stage. The participants will also be featured in the 2026 Juneteenth Parade with ABC6 as the exclusive broadcast partner. The Pennsylvania Juneteenth Initiative seeks to educate the public on the history and significance of Juneteenth, honoring ancestors and ensuring the success of young people. The pageant is scheduled for June 6, 2026, at the Salvation Army Croc Center of Philadelphia. followed by the parade on Father's Day, June 21st, 2026, in a partnership with 6ABC. For more news impacting the Black community, listen to the Black Information Network on the iHeartRadio app or log on to BINnews.com. 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I'm Kevin Brown on your home for Black News First, the Black Information Network.
8: This is Morgan Wood from the Black Information Network, sharing Black history around America. More than 200,000 Black soldiers fought in the Civil War, many for a freedom they have never known. The African American Civil War Museum in Washington, D.C. honors their service, sacrifice, and determination to claim citizenship.

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1: Most people know about Restaurant Week, but not everyone knows there's a Black Restaurant Week born in Houston, Texas in 2016 and is now spreading to cities across the country. It's more than just menus. It's a movement.
2: And so we really want to create something that was more all-inclusive to the creative things we were seeing happening in the food scene.
1: That's one of the three founders, Fallon Farrell.
2: As we've grown through the years, we've literally watched businesses start off as like a pop-up food tent and now having like two or three locations.
1: From soul food kitchens to hidden gem caterers, Black Restaurant Week shines a light where it's long been missing. It's helped generate tens of millions of dollars for Black-owned businesses, keeping legacies alive and creating new ones. And it's part of Black history still being written every time a diner takes that first bite. I'm Esther Dillard for the Black Information Network.
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6: Foreign affairs. President Trump insisting things are going well. Iranian state media reports they're ending negotiations.
3: Or a story from your backyard.
7: A group of white supremacists marched through Virginia Beach. This weekend, members of the original Black Panther Party did the same.
0: What happens next?
8: A teenage girl found hanging from a tree is sparking suspicion and anger in the Black community. Many are questioning the circumstances and the lack of investigation.
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9: The opinions, beliefs, and viewpoints expressed in this commentary are those of the author and do not necessarily represent those of BIN and its founding partners and employees. Now it's time to bring the funk with Roland S. Martin.
10: Whenever I travel the country, I encounter young folks who often say, I want to do what you do. My response to them is, but do you want to do what I do? What I mean by that is, do you want to put in the work? Do you want to actually do all that requires to be great in your field? And oftentimes when I'm talking to communication students, I talk about this movie called High Flying Bird. Steven Soderbergh is the director. Andre Holland stars in the movie. It was shot with two iPhone 7s and you can see it on Netflix. Here is a Oscar-winning director shooting a feature-length film on two iPhones. Then I think about this horror movie. The movie is called Obsession. It was made with $750,000. A 26-year-old YouTuber from and shot it in Alabama in 20 days. This movie is on par to earn upwards of $300 million. Worldwide. It will be one of the most profitable movies ever. No stars, nothing like that, just a quality film. Why do I say that? That's because too many people are fixated on needing the bells and whistles and needing expensive cameras and needing big budgets. No. When you have a vision, when you know how to use the tools at your disposal, and then when you understand how to properly market via social media, you can actually compete against the big boys. But the key is being a student of your craft and learning the business of the business. I'm Roland Martin on the Black Information Network.
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13: Tensions between the U.S. and Iran have broken down. The president pushed back on the claims with a post on Truth Social where he called the reports false and erroneous. The World Health Organization is sharing new figures related to the number of suspected Ebola cases in the Democratic Republic of the Congo. And Knicks watch parties are back on at Madison Square Garden, but if you did not get your Wednesday night ticket today, they're already sold out. I'm Amber Payton, and that's what's trending.
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14: Major news coming from the NFL. The Cleveland Browns send Defensive Player of the Year Myles Garrett to the Los Angeles Rams for linebacker Jared Verse and several draft picks.
15: Whoa, what? Timeout.
14: Philadelphia Eagles wideout A.J. Brown is headed to the Patriots. The Eagles are receiving a 2028 first-round draft pick and 2027 fifth-round pick from the Patriots. More news.
15: When certain opportunities present themselves, they gon' go.
14: Odell Beckham Jr. is re-upping with the Giants. A Super Bowl-winning quarterback is trading in his helmet for a microphone.
15: And I've been out here in the Bahamas. I ain't hear nothing about this.
16: Hold on, Ocho.
15: Damn.
14: Free agent quarterback Russell Wilson is reportedly joining CBS Sports. The NAACP is launching a campaign urging Black athletes and supporters to boycott major college athletic programs in southern states over voting rights. This follows a recent Supreme Court ruling tied to the Voting Rights Act that the NAACP says weakens Black voting representation. It's your sports at 14 and 44 past each and every hour. I'm Ray Harris on the Black Information Network.
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18: 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Number 3, Big Papa.

0: Former bassist Ronald Lapreed has died in Auckland, New Zealand at 75 years old. His daughter, music producer Soraya Lapreed, announced her father's death on social media. The NZ Herald reports he died Saturday after a sudden medical event and had lived in New Zealand for the last 40 years. Lapreed co-founded the Commodores with Lionel Richie, Walter Arendt, Thomas McClary, William King, and Mylon Williams when they were all students at Tuskegee Institute. I'm Kevin Brown on your home for Black News First, the Black Information Network.
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3: When you work undercover, you really have to play the role because you stand to lose more than just an Oscar. 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
4: In the 1980s, a new generation of American special agents landed in Latin America, tasked with capturing a new breed of ultra-violent narco-terrorist.
6: 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She would kill you if you personally insulted her. 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
12: 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When the news breaks, you want answers. 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That's what we deliver 24/7. We don't filter your experience through someone else's lens. We lead with the facts, and we create Black voices every step of the way. Whether it's Supreme Court decisions, local elections, or health disparities, we're breaking it down so you can make sense of it. The Black Information Network is not just a news service, it's a public service. 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With Black News First, this is the Black Information Network.
13: The opinions, beliefs, and viewpoints expressed in this commentary are those of the author and do not necessarily represent those of BIN and its founding partners and employees.
14: Same party, same dependency, different uniforms. I'm James T. Harris, and I have something to say. The same Democrat Party that founded the Ku Klux Klan in 1865 just got caught funneling money in 2026 to an organization tied to Klan lawsuits and operation through the Southern Poverty Law Center. And yet every election cycle, we're told, there was this magical party switch. Really? Let's talk about what the KKK actually was. The Klan was a white supremacist terrorist organization designed to stop Black Americans from becoming politically and economically independent after Reconstruction. They opposed strong Black families, Black land ownership, Black business growth, Black voting power, Black self-defense, Black advancement outside government control. Their mission was simple: keep Black Americans weak, fearful, divided, and dependent. Now fast forward 60 years into the Great Society era and ask yourself a serious question. What happens to a community when government policy incentivizes replaces fathers leaving the home, when dependence replaces ownership, when bureaucracies replace families, when generations are taught to look to Washington before they look to themselves, their communities, or their faith. You don't have to wear a white hood to destroy independence. Sometimes you do it with welfare policies that punish marriage. Sometimes you do it with schools that lower standards. Sometimes you do it by convincing people that self-

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4: DMX is being honored with a street named after him in New York. The New York Times reports that an intersection near the rapper's childhood home in Yonkers will be renamed Earl DMX Simmons Way. The Yonkers City Council approved the decision on May 27th. DMX passed away in April of 2021 at the age of 50 from a heart attack. Elsewhere in entertainment news, Wyclef Jean is sharing his collaboration with G Herbo. The song is called Mr. October, and it's the lead single off Wyclef's upcoming album, Clef Notes. In a statement, Wyclef said his collaborator, G Herbo, represents a voice of a generation, adding, "We're living in an era where we must amplify reform over violence and believe in the possibility of a better future for underserved communities." In his own statement, G Herbo reflected by saying, "Working with Wyclef inspired him to focus on his delivery rather than the lyrics themselves." Wyclef's upcoming album, Clef Notes, will be out on June 26th. With the latest in entertainment, I'm Morgan Wood on the Black Information Network, BINnews.com, your home for Black News First.
5: On August 7th, 1948, Alice Coachman made history as the first Black woman to win an Olympic gold medal. Her victory in the high jump at the London Olympic Summer Games cemented her legacy as a trailblazer in sports and beyond. Coachman was born in Albany, Georgia in 1923 and grew up in the segregated South, where opportunities for Black athletes, particularly women, were scarce. Despite these challenges, her determination was undeniable. She trained barefoot on dirt roads with homemade equipment, proving that passion can overcome the biggest obstacles. At the 1948 Olympics, Coachman's high jump cleared the bar at 5'6" 1/8", and she became the first Black woman to win a gold medal. Beyond the track, Coachman became a role model and advocate for young athletes, encouraging them to pursue their dreams regardless of any barriers along the way. As we celebrate all of our country's gold medal winners, let's also take a moment to remember Alice Coachman, the first Black woman to win an Olympic gold medal. This is Bree Wood for the Black Information Network.
6: I'm Mike Moore.
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6: We begin in Atlanta, Georgia. A Black family there is speaking out on the death of a 66-year-old family member stabbed to death on a MARTA train.
8: You took away an aunt, a mom, a cousin, a sister, a niece. Like, you took away someone's family member for your selfishness.
6: They say Margaret Swan's death could have been prevented, and they're now calling for more police officers to be stationed on board trains. Atlanta News First is reporting arrest records state cops have arrested a suspect identified as 25-year-old John Elijah Matthews. The station also reported the suspect was arrested just 3 minutes after the stabbing was reported.
7: In Maryland, a trial is underway for a Black mother who prosecutors say killed her 3-year-old daughter.
4: Darian Randall is facing several charges, including murder, assault, and child abuse. Investigators say they found the body of her daughter, Nola Dinkins, inside a suitcase. The incident occurred in June 2025. Prosecutors say after realizing her daughter was dead, Randall placed Nola Dinkins into a dark blue suitcase. Dozens of potential jurors were inside a Cecil County courthouse Monday. Prosecutors and defense attorneys worked to find who they considered would be the best jurors to hear the case. I'm Morgan Wood on the Black Information Network.
7: A police officer finds himself on the other side of the law. He's now facing assault charges after he was allegedly caught on video repeatedly punching a pregnant black woman during an arrest in Shelby, North Carolina. Police Chief Brad Frazier says the unnamed officer was fired following an administrative investigation. Reactions spread quickly.
9: There was no protection for her. Yeah. And so when you look at that video, you have to wonder what could have caused anybody to have that much rage. Nothing in the video indicated she had a weapon. Nothing indicated that she attacked him first.
7: According to the North Carolina State Bureau of Investigation, the officer turned himself into the Cleveland County Detention Center and was released on a $10,000 bond Monday. Video of the arrest went viral after circulating on social media, and it sparked a protest as well as calls for the officer's dismissal.
6: In Illinois, Chicago is launching a new housing assistance program. Black Mayor Brandon Johnson announced the Homegrown Purchase Assistance Program.
10: Through the initiative, we will provide up to $70,000 in grant assistance for low to moderate income home buyers that will help with down payments and closing costs.
6: Officials hope the program will expand access to affordable home ownership, increase purchase options for Chicagoans, and reduce affordability challenges for low and moderate income level families in today's society. For more international, national, state, and local news impacting the Black community, listen to the Black Information Network on the iHeartRadio app or log on to BINnews.com. 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
3: I'm Kevin Brown on your home for Black News First, the Black Information Network. The feds are investigating a deadly shooting involving FBI agents on Chicago's west side. Correspondent Perry Williams has more.
4: The shootout happened yesterday afternoon near the corner of Independence and Lexington. This eyewitness says he saw a man approached by law enforcement.
5: He was just sitting in the car, and they tried to get in the car, and they couldn't get in the car. He came up through the sunroof and started spraying bullets, and they sprayed back at him.
4: The individual who was shot died at the scene. One report said the suspect was involved in a recent bank robbery. The shooting is under review by the FBI's inspection division.
3: A Fairfield, California teen is speaking out after a viral video shows a Fairfield police officer tackling him to the ground at his high school. Speaking with NBC Bay Area, 16-year-old Maurice Williams says he was left traumatized after the officer hit him repeatedly and pulled his hair at school, as seen in the video. Police say they were responding to a fight, and after multiple attempts to restrain the teen, the officer used distraction strikes to handcuff Williams. He was arrested and released without any charges. Williams' family says he wasn't fighting and believe the officer went too far. They also shared a different video from last year that shows the same officer pulling an 18-year-old woman from a car by her hair. They are demanding changes, accountability, and the officer to be removed. The Fairfield Police Department has not responded to the family's latest comments. A months-long law enforcement operation targeting online child exploitation resulted in the arrest of 276 suspects. Federal and local authorities announced Friday the rescue of 89 children across Texas. The operation, known as Sotera Shield, was conducted from March through April by the FBI Dallas Division North Texas Child Exploitation Task Force and the North Dallas Internet Crimes Against Children Task Force. The operation involved 91 law enforcement agencies and targeted individuals suspected of possessing, distributing, producing, or promoting child sexual abuse material, along with those accused of online solicitation of minors and other exploitation offenses. Local youth in Philadelphia are preparing to showcase their talents in the upcoming Pennsylvania Juneteenth Scholarship Pageant. The event aims to provide a platform for young people of color to display their skills and passions on stage. The participants will also be featured in the 2026 Juneteenth Parade with ABC6 as the exclusive broadcast partner. The Pennsylvania Juneteenth Initiative seeks to educate the public on the history and significance of Juneteenth, honoring ancestors and ensuring the success of young people. The pageant is scheduled for June 6, 2026 at the Salvation Army Croc Center of Philadelphia, followed by the parade on Father's Day, June 21st, 2026, in a partnership with 6ABC. For more news impacting the Black community, listen to the Black Information Network on the iHeartRadio app or log on to BINnews.com. 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I'm Kevin Brown on your home for Black News First, the Black Information Network.
6: Most people know about Restaurant Week, but not everyone knows there's a Black Restaurant Week born in Houston, Texas in 2016 and is now spreading to cities across the country. It's more than just menus. It's a movement.
7: And so we really want to create something that was more all-inclusive to the creative things we were seeing happening in the food scene.
6: That's one of the three founders, Fallon Farrell.
7: As we've grown through the years, we've literally watched businesses start off as like a pop-up food tent and now having like two or three locations.
6: From soul food kitchens to hidden gem caterers, Black Restaurant Week shines a light where it's long been missing. It's helped generate tens of millions of dollars for Black-owned businesses, keeping legacies alive and creating new ones. And it's part of Black history still being written every time a diner takes that first bite. I'm Esther Dillard for the Black Information Network.
8: 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Built near where so many Africans first arrived in China.

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2: Rapper Boosie is speaking out after being hit with a felony assault charge tied to a nightclub incident in Houston. Authorities say he allegedly struck a security guard in the head with a glass hookah during an altercation back on May 24th, leaving the guard with injuries that required hospital treatment. Boosie is denying the accusations, calling the case a money grab, and even questioning the credibility of the security guard involved. His legal team says he was trying to protect a female relative during the situation, and the case is now heading to court. And Kevin Hart is catching backlash after a controversial twist linking comedy and politics. The fallout stems from a George Floyd joke told by comedian Tony Hinchcliffe during the recent Netflix roast, which Hart defended as part of edgy comedy, even admitting it wasn't tasteful. Now, the Floyd family is blaming that moment for what they see as a bigger issue after Minnesota Republicans held a moment of silence for Derek Chauvin, the former officer convicted of Floyd's murder. A spokesperson for the family called the tribute insane, saying the joke helped open doors for more harmful rhetoric. With the latest in entertainment at 17 and 47 minutes past each hour, I'm Bree Wood on the Black Information Network, your home for Black news first.
3: I'm Big Sue on the Black Information Network. George Washington Carver, an agricultural scientist, inventor, and educator at Tuskegee University, sought to revitalize southern soil that had been stripped by cotton, a nitrogen-depleting crop. He developed a crop rotation method that alternated the cotton with legumes like peanuts that fixed nitrogen and other edible crops such as corn. This method increased the soil's productive capacity and also gave southern farmers another crop to produce and sell besides cotton, thus diversifying the market. In addition to crop rotation, Dr. Carver promoted the practice of using compost to reintroduce nutrients and add organic matter to the soil. He showed that using compost for soil revitalization increased its productivity by 100-fold compared with previous common methods. Using compost to build soil is a critical practice in organic farming and gardening today. And that's a fact. I'm Big Sue on the Black Information Network.
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5: Esther Dillard on your home for 24/7 news, the Black Information Network. Here are your top stories. Black civil rights attorney Ben Crump is calling for justice after a black woman is seen beaten by a North Carolina police officer on a doorbell camera video. President Trump says there are no plans to remove National Guard members from largely black Washington, D.C. And a rally in downtown St. Louis, Missouri, where hundreds of protesters gathered calling for the release of a beloved school janitor. And a rally in downtown St. Louis, Missouri, where hundreds of protesters gathered calling for the release of a beloved school janitor. Bornerges Flores is now facing deportation. Black Congressman Wesley Bell spoke to the media saying he's trying to help.
6: We're going to do everything that we can and bring everything we can to bear to protect these individuals and make sure that their rights are being protected, because right now they're not.
5: He's trying to find a solution that allows Flores and Alba Matamoro an opportunity to stay in the U.S. Both fled Nicaragua in favor of a better life in the United States. And Indiana's Lieutenant Governor Micah Beckwith says, quote, he hates Islam, but he says he loves Muslims, saying they make great Christians when they convert. He said that on the national podcast Flashpoint. And then when asked by another media outlet to explain himself, he doubled down.
7: I would be willing to sit down with them and chat with them, and I will continue to do that. And I will look them right in the eye and say, guys, I hate your religion. I love you, but I hate your religion, and I hate what you are allowing, the life that you're allowing to take hold in your mind.
5: Beckwith said, quote, people need to be okay with hating again because there are things that God hates. The Council on American Islamic Relations, the nation's largest Muslim civil rights and advocacy organization, has invited Beckwith to visit a local mosque and sit down with his Muslim constituents, saying Beckwith should respectfully engage with the Muslim community. And Massachusetts Congresswoman Ayanna Pressley spoke at the recent Massachusetts Democratic National Convention calling for unity. Pressley told the crowd, Americans need to see each other as part of the same human family, supporting freedom.
8: We are living through a chapter of American history defined by trauma and hardship. But we do not have to manage our way through alone. Those that aim to exact hurt and harm want us to feel small, disconnected, hopeless, and powerless. But we refuse.
5: A Black Democrat is just one of several speakers at the convention held this past May 29th and 30th. And the White House is floating new details on Medicaid work requirement guidance for states. Centers for Medicare and Medicaid Services Administrator Dr. Mehmet Oz called the rules a beautifully written effort. Beginning next year, many adults who use Medicaid will need to work, attend school, or do community service for at least 80 hours a month to keep coverage. In a release on Monday, CMS said the rules establish a framework designed to promote economic stability, self-sufficiency, and independence. I'm Esther Dillard on your home for Black News First, the Black Information Network.
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10: The Meanest Man in America. 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I don't know them personally, but I do know their stories. 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He led a double life. 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And in the end, his fate was inescapable. Each one is a killer. And each one haunts my waking life. I haven't slept in months. And what I'm about to tell you is true. 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
1: 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BIN Columbus.
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11: A new study is raising concerns about how well Americans understand money, especially when it comes to debt, savings, credit cards, and retirement planning. Researchers found financial literacy in the U.S. has dropped to its lowest level in a decade, with many Americans struggling to understand basic financial concepts. Experts say this matters because people with lower financial knowledge are more likely to carry debt, live paycheck to paycheck, and struggle financially. The study found younger adults and women scored the lowest on financial literacy tests. Researchers say part of the problem may be social media, where bad financial advice spreads fast, and people can struggle to tell good money advice from bad money advice. Experts also say financial systems have become so complicated that many consumers don't fully understand what they're signing up for when it comes to loans, credit cards, mortgages, and retirement accounts. And with rising costs, student loan payments restarting, and Americans relying on credit cards to get by, experts say understanding the basics of money management is becoming more important than ever. With Money News at 24 and 54 minutes past each hour, I'm Mimi Brown on your home for Black News First, the Black Information Network.
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13: Authorities in Atlanta, Georgia have identified the woman stabbed and killed while riding a murder train over the weekend. Investigators say 66-year-old Margaret Swan, a Black woman, was riding the train Saturday when she suffered an unprovoked attack and was reportedly stabbed about 20 times. Family members are struggling to understand how something so brutal could happen on public transit.
14: You took away an aunt, a mom, a cousin, a sister, a niece. Like, you took away someone's family member for your selfishness. It's just unforgettable.
13: A suspect has been arrested. 25-year-old Elijah Matthews, who is also Black, is now facing murder charges.
12: The high-profile murder trial of 19-year-old Carmelo Anthony is officially underway over a year and a half after the deadly stabbing at a track meet in Frisco, Texas. Prosecutors say Anthony, who is Black, was 17 when he stabbed Austin Metcalf, a white high school athlete, during a fight in April of 2025. Jury selection has been intense, with nearly 600 potential jurors summoned as the court works to seat 12 jurors and 6 alternates. Anthony's defense argues he acted in self-defense. If convicted, He faces up to 99 years in prison. As the FIFA World Cup comes to the U.S., law enforcement agencies in cities all across the country are on the lookout for human trafficking in Los Angeles, California. FBI Assistant Director in Charge Patrick Grandy says members of the public also have a role to play.
15: Please be alert. Many victims are fearful and may not ask for help.
12: Experts say large events like the World Cup allow criminals an opportunity to look for and exploit victims. If you see something suspicious or out of the ordinary, call 911 or the National Human Trafficking Hotline.
13: And finally, Opal Lee, often called the grandmother of Juneteenth, is marking another milestone as the Juneteenth holiday approaches. At 97, she is releasing a new memoir that traces her decades-long push to make Juneteenth a national holiday and her personal experiences that fueled her activism. The book, available now, is called A Committee of One, How Faith Plus Action Equals a Purposeful Life. I'm Nicole Deal, along with Mike Moore, on your home for Black News First, the Black Information Network. Your Washington Roundup is next.
12: The White House says President Trump is pushing to lower drug prices for Americans. While speaking from the White House press room, Centers for Medicare and Medicaid Services Administrator Dr. Mehmet Oz announced that 160 more drugs would be added to the Trump Rx website, which would add its total to over 700. The president touted the drug prescription website as part of his efforts to bring down healthcare prices. President Trump is reacting to the White House Correspondents' Dinner being rescheduled for July 24th. It comes after a shooting at the yearly event resulted in the event being canceled in April. In a post on Truth Social, Trump called the announcement a very good thing in that we can't allow lunatics to change our way of life. White House Correspondents Association President Arwiz Zhang said rescheduling was not automatic, but it was a choice made after thoughtful consideration. And that's your Washington Roundup. I'm Mike Moore on your home for 24/7 News, the Black Information Network.
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19: I'm Amber Payton with BIN News Now. The White House says President Trump is pushing to lower drug prices. Dr. Oz announced 160 more drugs are being added to the Trump Rx website, bringing the total to more than 700.
20: Almost one in three Americans, when they go to a pharmacy to pick up a medication that their doctors prescribe for them, leaves empty-handed because they can't afford the medication.
19: Oz called it a transparency tool to help Americans make decisions when buying prescriptions. Minnesota Republicans are facing backlash after holding a brief moment of silence for Derek Chauvin, the former officer convicted of murdering George Floyd. The gesture was requested by a delegate and approved by voice vote. And a former Shelby, North Carolina police officer is facing assault charges after a video showed him repeatedly punching a pregnant Black woman during an arrest. Police say he was fired after an internal investigation, then turned himself in and was released on a $10,000 bond. Get BIN News Now on demand 24/7 on the iHeartRadio app.
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22: But we're close to a very good deal, and if we can make it good, otherwise we just start up with the Department of War. I would rather get a deal because we can open the strait immediately upon signing.
21: President Trump continues to find a deal that sticks to end this war. Diplomat Desiree Cormier-Smith says the president should be getting a diversity of advice.
0: career folks at the State Department have been completely marginalized and sidelined. We can see that in some of the failed efforts to negotiate a peace in the Iran war, because they're not, this administration is not relying upon career experts, but rather relying upon political loyalists to the president.
21: Cormier Smith was appointed to the State Department by the Biden-Harris administration. Since she was appointed, she left when Trump was sworn in and says the result of the Trump administration's clearing out experience for loyalists is evident.
0: That's right. That's right. And there have been, you know, media reports saying that part of the reason the negotiations failed and this administration took the unconstitutional and I would say immoral step to launch a war is because the people in charge of the negotiations, Jared Kushner and Steve Witkoff, who have no diplomatic experience, didn't fully understand the negotiations and the perspectives of the Iranians. Now, that could have been avoided had they been reliant upon career officials at the State Department, diplomats who've spent their careers doing diplomacy and specifically with Iranians, right? But instead, we're relying upon inexperienced, unqualified envoys who are representing this president and not necessarily the best interests of the American people. Mm-hmm. And that also does a disservice to our career folks, because many of them, again, pursued these careers in public service and particularly a career in diplomacy because of their, you know, their love for the United States, but also because of their connection to another country, right? They may have language language skills in Farsi or in Spanish that allows them to build deeper connections with people from Iran, from Cuba, from other regions of the world. Why wouldn't we want to leverage that instead of demonizing it as somehow a sign of quote unquote disloyalty to the United States?
21: Who does have the president's ear? Her fears of the white nationalism coming out of the Trump administration.
0: Oh, it's deep. It is everywhere.
21: How deep? In part three of my conversation with Black diplomat Desiree Cormier Smith. For more in these stories and international, national, state, and local news impacting the Black community, listen to the Black Information Network on the iHeartRadio app or log on to BINnews.com. I'm Vanessa Tyler on the Black Information Network, your home for Black news first.
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24: I'm Kevin Brown with another look at modern-day Black history you should know. On January 6, 2021, as chaos engulfed the U.S. Capitol,
25: multiple capital injuries,
24: a group of Black officers stood as pillars of resilience and bravery. Among them was Capitol Police Officer Eugene Goodman, who diverted rioters away from the Senate chamber, potentially saving countless lives. Lieutenant Michael Byrd also faced a dire situation, protecting lawmakers from an advancing mob. His decisive actions safeguarded those entrusted to his care. And Officer Harry Dunn fought back against physical threats and racial slurs, standing firm in the defense of the Capitol and democracy. These Black officers and many others remind us that the strength of our democracy lies in those who protect it. So let's never forget to honor their heroism and strive for a nation worthy of their sacrifice. For the Black Information Network, I'm Kevin Brown.
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24: I'm Kevin Brown on your home for Black News First, the Black Information Network. Texas Republicans are putting a spotlight on the voting record of James Tallarico, who's running for Senate as a Democrat.
26: He voted to defund police. He voted for DEI in public schools.
24: Governor Greg Abbott says when Tallarico served as a state representative, his votes were out of step with what the majority of voters want in Texas. But with more than 2.5 million new residents since 2020, Democrats see that as an opening. The original Black Panther Party marched the oceanfront in Virginia Beach, Virginia on Saturday, a week after a white supremacist group took to the same streets. 10 on Your Side is reporting original Black Panther Party national leader General Mike Payne provided a statement which read in part, "One thing to know about this organization, we don't hide our faces. We firmly, loudly, and proudly stand up for what we believe in. We don't fight racism with racism, we fight it with solidarity." On May 23rd, a white supremacist group wearing masks and carrying Confederate flags marched on the beachfront near the Naval Aviation Monument on 38th Street. Payne added, "The original Black Panther Party wants the people of Virginia Beach to know that they don't have to be intimidated by any of the white nationalists or supremacist groups that make their way to Virginia." An Ohio man, Brian Wendell, posted a video on Facebook showing his white mother, Julie Marie Wendell, calling him a racial slur. Brian is trying to save up and move out after the incident. He alleged that his mother is under investigation for being racist at work. Wendell, who's black, started an online fundraiser to move out of his mother's home and has been seeking advice on finding a private landlord. Many people online have expressed support for Brian and criticized his mother's behavior. Several storms are targeting millions across the Tennessee Valley ahead of a possible southeast coastal storm. Memphis, Tennessee, and other parts of the Mid-South are in the bullseye of a damaging wind threat, while severe thunderstorms rumbled across Missouri, producing an 82-mile-an-hour wind gust at the Kansas City downtown airport. As storms target the Tennessee Valley, a non-tropical coastal storm could begin to form off the Carolina coast, bringing the risk of beach erosion. Heavy rain is also forecast to develop over southeast Georgia and parts of North Florida through Tuesday, which will continue to help ease extreme drought conditions across the region.

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2: On September 17th, 2009, 24-year-old Maitrice Richardson disappeared without a trace in the woods near Malibu, California. She had been arrested at a beachside restaurant for failing to pay a tab and taken to the Lost Hills Sheriff Station.
3: You know, I mean, she's not from that area, and I would hate to wake up to a morning report. Girl lost somewhere with her head chopped off.
4: At least in the station here, she will be separated, so nobody's going to be with her. So at least that's, you know, the plus thing, so you don't have to worry about her safety.
2: This is the same sheriff station where Mel Gibson was taken to sober up after his drunken rant and then safely driven back to his car. There was no courtesy ride for Maitrice, the young African-American non-celebrity.
5: They knew that she had been released with no car, no money, no cell phone, nothing. And in the dead of night, her mom calls the next morning to tell them that she never came home. And it's like, oh, well, she probably just, you know, they were just very nonchalant and casual about it.
3: She doesn't know the area. She's never been in your area. Well, I think she's depressed. That's what has me
4: worried. That's worth you more than just her. Mm-hmm. Okay.
2: The police released her just after midnight.
6: That was not the right. They had my treats victimized from the moment they knew that she was not in the right state of mind she needed to be in. That she needed help. She should have went to a hospital.
2: Maitrice disappeared into the darkness and was never seen alive again. I'm Katherine Townsend, a private investigator, investigative journalist, and host of the podcast Helen Gone. In the third season of Helen Gone, we're going to try to find out what really happened to Maitrice Richardson.
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9: The opinions, beliefs, and viewpoints expressed in this commentary are those of the author and do not necessarily represent those of BIN and its founding partners and employees.
10: Same party, same dependency, different uniforms. I'm James T. Harris, and I have something to say. The same Democrat Party that founded the Ku Klux Klan in 1865 just got caught funneling money in 2026 to an organization tied to Klan lawsuits and operation through the Southern Poverty Law Center. And yet every election cycle, we're told, there was this magical party switch. Really? Let's talk about what the KKK actually was. The Klan was a white supremacist terrorist organization designed to stop Black Americans from becoming politically and economically independent after Reconstruction. They opposed strong Black families, Black land ownership, Black business growth, Black voting power, Black self-defense, Black advancement outside government control. Their mission was simple: keep Black Americans weak, fearful, divided, and dependent. Now fast forward 60 years into the Great Society era and ask yourself a serious question. What happens to a community when government policy incentivizes fathers leaving the home, when dependence replaces ownership, when bureaucracies replace families, when generations are taught to look to Washington before they look to themselves, their communities, or their faith? You don't have to wear a white hood to destroy independence. Sometimes you do it with welfare policies that punish marriage. Sometimes you do it with schools that lower standards. Sometimes you do it by convincing people that self-reliance is acting white. And sometimes you do it by attacking any Black person who dares to think independently. That's where the insult comes in. Self-hating Black conservative. Translation, a Black person who refuses political obedience, a Black person who won't confuse racial solidarity with ideological submission, a Black person who notices that the methods may have changed, but dependency is still the product. Now, before the outrage machine starts spinning, let me be clear. I'm not saying Democrats today are the Klan. Okay, maybe I am saying Democrats today are the Klan because it walks like a duck and quacks like a duck. The emperor may have changed clothes, but the need for control stayed exactly the same. I'm James T. Harris for the Black Information Network.

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4: 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Quakers have a long history of abolition. They saw the slave trade as a grave injustice against their fellow man and used the Golden Rule to argue against such inhumane treatment. Slavery would persist through the close of the Civil War, but the 1688 Germantown Quaker petition against slavery was the first document created in America that condemned slavery. And that's a fact. I'm Ashley Young on the Black Information Network.
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5: The 2026 iHeartRadio Music Festival lineup is officially here. BTS, Cardi B, and country star Lainey Wilson are headlining this year's event, alongside big names like Snoop Dogg, Muse, Major Lazer, and more. The two-day festival is set for September 18th and 19th at T-Mobile Arena in Las Vegas, with performances streaming live on Hulu and Disney+, and additional artists expected to be added in the coming weeks. And in more entertainment news, Daphne Joy, the mother of 50 Cent's youngest child, is speaking out after an alleged explicit video involving Sean Diddy Combs surfaced online, claiming she never consented to being filmed and was instead targeted in an extortion scheme. All Hip Hop reports in a now-deleted statement, Joy said the person who had the footage demanded a large payment to keep it private, and when she refused, the tape was eventually sold to a major media outlet. She says the outlet ultimately chose not to publish it after learning it was tied to blackmail, but the video is still made its way online, forcing her to relive what she described as a deeply traumatic experience. With the latest in entertainment at 17 and 47 minutes past each hour, I'm Bree Wood on the Black Information Network, your home for Black News First.
6: Singer, songwriter, and pianist Roberta Flack transformed the world of music with her smooth, soulful sound. Born in 1937 in Blacksburg, Virginia, she began playing piano at a young age and studied music at Howard University. Her breakthrough as a songstress came in 1969 with the hit The First Time I Ever Saw Your Face.
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6: 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Her unique blend of jazz, pop, and soul garnered her multiple Grammy Awards and songs like Killing Me Softly With This Song,
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6: and Where Is the Love became timeless classics. Flack's voice and unmatched ability to blend genres made her one of the most influential artists of her time. With her passing on February 4, 2025, Roberta Flack left behind an amazing body of classic songs and a timeless voice that will never be forgotten. For the Black Information Network, I'm Kevin Brown.
8: I'm Esther Dillard on your home for 24/7 News, the Black Information Network. Here are your top stories. A former U.S. State Department official tells the BIN, U.S. diplomacy is a disaster under President Donald Trump. Members of the original Black Panther Party are now patrolling Virginia Beach oceanfront after a white supremacist group marched there about a week ago. And jury selection for the trial of Carmelo Anthony is underway in California, with the trial expected to start as early as Thursday. Anthony is the Black teenager who's accused of fatally stabbing Austin Metcalf at a track meet in Frisco around 2 years ago. His lawyers say he was defending himself after being threatened. Former prosecutor and legal expert John Helms told NBC Dallas-Fort Worth, getting jurors who don't know anything about the case will be a challenge.
9: The population in Collin County generally knows what goes on in Collin County, and this was a huge deal. And there was a lot of publicity about it. People formed opinions about it very early on. And this one, they're going to have to do a lot of very careful questioning of potential jurors.
8: He added that likely the defense will try to build a case to ask for a change of venue for the trial. 19-year-old Anthony faces up to life in prison if convicted. A Louisiana state senator is facing a powerful call to step down. The NAACP Louisiana State Conference is demanding the immediate resignation of Republican Senator Jay Morris. They're accusing him of undermining the voting strength of Black communities through the redistricting process. The civil rights organization says Morris's actions cannot be separated from Louisiana's long history of voter suppression, and accountability is not optional. Meanwhile, Newark's mayor, Ross Baraka, has imposed a mandatory nightly curfew near Delaney Hall, New Jersey's largest ICE detention facility, after days of fiery clashes between protesters and state police. The Black mayor's 9 p.m. to 6 a.m. order covers a half mile around the facility, where demonstrators are demanding better treatment for detainees they say are being held in inhumane conditions. At least 50 people were charged with curfew violations Sunday night alone. Governor Mikey Sherrill, who ordered state police to the facility in the first place, is calling for cooler heads to prevail. Health officials say the death toll is rising from an Ebola outbreak in the Democratic Republic of Congo and Uganda. That's according to the World Health Organization, which reported 43 deaths across both countries. 42 of the deaths are in the Congo, and nearly 350 people are expected to have died from the virus. The WHO confirmed the latest strain of Ebola is a severe and often deadly form of the disease. And finally, she already made history becoming the first woman drum major to lead the Marching 100. Now she's getting paid for it. Oluwamo Dupe Oyede, known as Dupe, became the first woman ever to serve as a head drum major at Florida A&M University. And at graduation, a Head & Shoulders executive surprised her with a national brand endorsement deal right there on stage. I'm Esther Dillard on your home for Black News First, the Black Information Network.
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8: Orleans Parish Sheriff Michelle Woodfork is speaking out after employees released an inmate too early.
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10: Government has made it harder to build affordable housing through bureaucracy and through red tape. My friends, we are bringing that era to an end.
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2: Black Congressman Christian Menefee is the winner of the Democratic primary runoff in Texas. He defeated longtime Black Congressman Al Green on the Black Information Network. News all the time.
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11: A new study says nearly one in four white-collar workers feel stuck at work with no promotion or meaningful raise for the last 5 years. Researchers call it a mid-career stall, and they say it can quietly cost workers tens of thousands of dollars over time and miss raises, bonuses, retirement savings, and career opportunities. The study found many people are still employed and working hard, but they've stopped moving up financially. Experts say part of the problem is companies have fewer management positions than they used to, making promotions harder to get. And with the cost of living continuing to rise, staying stuck in the same pay range for years can seriously impact long-term financial stability. Researchers say workers who feel stalled should focus on building leadership, communication, representation skills, which they say makes it easier to pivot into better-paying opportunities. With Money News at 24 and 54 minutes past each hour, I'm Mimi Brown on your home for Black News First, the Black Information Network.
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12: Black Democratic House Leader Hakeem Jeffries is speaking out after touring the Delaney Hall Immigration Detention Facility in New Jersey.
14: Now, immigration enforcement in this country, it should be fair, just, and humane. And nothing that we saw at Delaney Hall or that people have previously experienced at Delaney Hall suggests that that is what is taking place. And that's why we believe it should be shut down.
12: Speaking on CNN News, Jeffrey says the visit reinforces his belief that the nation's immigration system needs major reform. He says the U.S. can secure its borders while still treating migrants with dignity.
13: A high-stakes fight is unfolding in Los Angeles, California, between black music icon Dr. Dre and longtime Democratic Congresswoman Maxine Waters, who is also black.
15: The tension stems from a $360 million school redevelopment bond project that Dre says is crucial for the community. Dre has been pushing the Measure CPT plan to transform a large area of L.A. into a new school and a major hub for jobs, education, and youth programs, and make updates to other schools. But Waters is reportedly raising objections. They both insist they are working to protect the community's future. I'm Mike Island on the Black Information Network.
13: Black rapper Sean Diddy Combs is still behind bars, but he could face new charges related to a sexual battery claim out of Los Angeles. According to TMZ, publicist Jonathan Hay filed a police report claiming Diddy sexually battered him in 2020 and 2021. The L.A. District Attorney's Office is reviewing the police report. Combs is currently serving a 50-month sentence at Fort Dix Prison in New Jersey for prostitution-related charges.
12: And finally, some good news. A black family in Mississippi is celebrating 12 black high school graduates. Julia Baker is a grandmother beaming with pride as all 12 of her grandkids graduated from high school this year. The teens studied in different states but recently came together under one roof to celebrate. Baker calling the moment nothing but love and grateful she is alive to see it. I'm Nicole Deal along with Mike Moore on your home for Black News First, the Black Information Network. Your healthy minute is next.
16: June is Alzheimer's and Brain Awareness Month, in addition to Men's Mental Health Month. But across the U.S., about 7 million people are living with Alzheimer's disease, and that number is expected to double over the next 25 years. The disease slowly destroys memory, thinking skills, and the ability to carry out daily life, and right now there is no cure. Health experts also point to a growing racial disparity. Black Americans are about twice as likely as white Americans to develop Alzheimer's or other dementias, according to public health data, but are often diagnosed later in the disease process. Researchers say that can be tied to higher rates of conditions like hypertension and diabetes, along with barriers to consistent healthcare access and clinical trial participation. Experts say early detection, brain health education, and improved access to care are key to closing those gaps. That's your Healthy Minute. I'm Morgan Wood on the Black Information Network.
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8: I'm Amber Payton with BIN News Now. New York City Mayor Mamdani is not ruling out screen time limits for students in school.
19: I'm looking forward to considering any additional suggestions there are.
8: It comes as Governor Kathy Hochul proposes limiting laptop and iPad use for elementary students during class. Community groups in Dayton, Ohio are calling for unity after a violent weekend left one person dead and others hurt in several shootings. Dayton's NAACP president wants the city to expand its violence interruption program, while Racial Justice Now says gun violence should be treated as a public health crisis. And star sprinter Clara Adams, who is black, is suing the California Interscholastic Federation after being stripped of her gold medal last year. Adams won the 400-meter state final at 16, but was disqualified for briefly spraying her shoes with a fire extinguisher during her celebration. The move drew protests from the NAACP. Get BIN News Now on demand 24/7 on the iHeartRadio app.
20: I'm Kevin Brown on your home for 24/7 News, the Black Information Network. New York City Mayor Mon Donohue isn't ruling out limiting screen time for students in school. It comes as Governor Kathy Hochul proposed limiting the use of laptops and iPads for elementary school kids during class time.
19: I'm looking forward to considering any additional suggestions there are to make for a more productive learning environment.
20: Last year, New York State implemented a universal bell-to-bell cell phone ban, with Hochul touting its success based on educators' reports of increased student engagement. When asked about guardrails surrounding AI, Mandani says his administration is considering its responsibilities regarding it. A 16-year-old from Polk County, Florida, has been charged with attempted murder in connection with a shooting that sent another teen to the hospital during a takeover on Clearwater Beach. Noel Marsh III is currently in custody in Polk County. Clearwater Deputy Chief Michael Leweck says officers were aware of the takeover and spent most of the day observing two groups who were said to have been involved in a dispute with each other a month ago in Winter Haven.
21: The flashpoint of this entire thing appears to be the shooting, when a bunch of out-of-town people decided to come to the beach and escalate things because of their own problems.
20: Investigators believe Marsh fired seven times. The victim was hospitalized with gunshot wounds to his leg, arm, and chest, but is expected to recover. Attorneys for George Floyd's family are demanding an apology from Minnesota Republican Party leaders after a moment of silence was held at a party convention for Derek Chauvin, the former police officer convicted in Floyd's murder. The Floyd family attorneys, including civil rights attorney Ben Crump, condemned the lack of respect shown and urged reflection on the rule of law. Democratic Minnesota Attorney General Keith Ellison also criticized the tribute, calling it an act of profound cruelty to the Floyd family and all Minnesotans who believe in accountability under the law. Brooke Smith, a 24-year-old black nursing student from Gainesville, Florida, tragically died after a shooting at a condo complex. She was close to graduating from the University of Florida. Smith was found shot at the Creek's Edge condos and was declared dead at the scene. Her boyfriend, Zayvon Perry, was identified as the suspect in the shooting after a confrontation following her attempt to end the relationship. Perry fled the area, leading to a pursuit that ended in his death by suicide. Smith, a nursing student at the University of Florida, was set to graduate in August, and the college expressed condolences to students and staff. A press conference was held kicking off an event in honor of the 1921 Tulsa Race Massacre anniversary. Black Tulsa Mayor Monroe Nichols said 105 years ago, our city entered one of the most painful chapters in our history as the 1921 Tulsa Race Massacre led to the devastation of Black Wall Street and the Greenwood District. It took lives, displaced families, and left a lasting impact on generations. We remember the lives forever changed by the tragedy and honor the resilience of those who rebuilt and refused to let Greenwood's spirit be erased. We must remain committed to telling the truth about our history, honor those who came before us, and build a stronger future for all. I'm Kevin Brown, and you're home for Black News First, the Black Information Network. Welcome to the journey around America, where we visit iconic locations connected to Black history. Today, we head to Harlem, New York, where the legendary Apollo Theater stands as a symbol of African-American culture. The Apollo Theater opened its doors in 1914 as a burlesque theater, but soon became the premier showplace for live musical entertainment. The theater became famous for Amateur Night, a weekly talent show that launched the careers of stars like Lauryn Hill and the Jackson 5. Osiris, audiences at the Apollo became known for cheering or booing performers on stage.
22: Y'all making people walk off stage tonight.
20: The slogan, "Be Good or Be Gone," became the theater's motto. Over the years, the Apollo Theater hosted many memorable events in Black music history. The Apollo Theater, a place where dreams are born, legends are made, and history is written. For the Black Information Network, I'm Kevin Brown. Thank
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20: I'm Kevin Brown on your home for Black News First, the Black Information Network. The feds are investigating a deadly shooting involving FBI agents on Chicago's west side. Correspondent Perry Williams has more.
23: The shootout happened yesterday afternoon near the corner of Independence and Lexington. This eyewitness says he saw a man approached by law enforcement.
24: He was just sitting in the car, and they tried to get in the car, and they couldn't get in the car.
0: He came up through the sunroof and started spraying bullets, and they sprayed back at him.
23: The individual who was shot died at the scene. One report said the suspect was involved in a recent bank robbery. The shooting is under review by the FBI's inspection division.
3: A Fairfield, California teen is speaking out after a viral video shows a Fairfield police officer tackling him to the ground at his high school. Speaking with NBC Bay Area, 16-year-old Maurice Williams says he was left traumatized after the officer hit him repeatedly and pulled his hair at school, as seen in the video. Police say they were responding to a fight, and after multiple attempts to restrain the teen, the officer used distraction strikes to handcuff Williams. He was arrested and released without any charges. Williams' family says he wasn't fighting and believe the officer went too far. They also shared a different video from last year that shows the same officer pulling an 18-year-old woman from a car by her hair. They are demanding changes, accountability, and the officer to be removed. The Fairfield Police Department has not responded to the family's latest comments. A months-long law enforcement operation targeting online child exploitation resulted in the arrest of 276 suspects. Federal and local authorities announced Friday the rescue of 89 children across Texas. The operation, known as Terra Shield, was conducted from March through April by the FBI Dallas Division North Texas Child Exploitation Task Force and the North Dallas Internet Crimes Against Children Task Force. The operation involved 91 law enforcement agencies and targeted individuals suspected of possessing, distributing, producing, or promoting child sexual abuse material, along with those accused of online solicitation of minors and other exploitation offenses. Local youth in Philadelphia are preparing to showcase their talents at the upcoming Pennsylvania Juneteenth Scholarship Pageant. The event aims to provide a platform for young people of color to display their skills and passions on stage. The participants will also be featured in the 2026 Juneteenth Parade with ABC6 as the exclusive broadcast partner. The Pennsylvania Juneteenth Initiative seeks to educate the public on the history and significance of Juneteenth, honoring ancestors and ensuring the success of young people. The pageant is scheduled for June 6, 2026 at the Salvation Army Croc Center of Philadelphia, followed by the parade on Father's Day, June 21st, 2026, in a partnership with 6ABC. For more news impacting the Black community, listen to the Black Information Network on the iHeartRadio app or log on to BINnews.com. 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
4: This is Layla Ali, undefeated world champion Hall of Fame boxer, wellness advocate, and CEO of Layla Ali Lifestyle. My father, Muhammad Ali, was more than a champion in the ring. He was a global voice for courage, conviction, faith, and justice. The Muhammad Ali Center celebrates his life, his principles, and his willingness to stand for something bigger than himself, reminding us of the power of purpose.

0: 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I'm Layla Ali, and my history lives here.
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2: John Diddy Combs could be facing new legal trouble while serving time behind bars in New Jersey. TMZ reports that allegations tied to a sexual battery claim against the music mogul are now part of a new investigation in Los Angeles. According to the report, publicist Jonathan Hay filed a police report alleging that Combs sexually battered him in 2020 and again in 2021. The Los Angeles County District Attorney's Office is currently reviewing the police report. Combs is serving a 50-month sentence at Fort Dix Federal Correction Institution after being convicted in New York last summer on prostitution-related charges. Meanwhile, a judge in Santa Monica, California, has denied Bill Cosby's request for a new trial after a woman won nearly $60 million in a civil lawsuit against the disgraced entertainer. Donna Motzinger alleged in her sexual battery lawsuit that Cosby drugged and raped her decades ago. In March, a jury awarded her $19.25 million in compensatory damages and $40 million in punitive damages, bringing the total judgment to $59.25 million. With the latest in entertainment news, I'm Morgan Wood on the Black Information Network.
3: The United States Senate has had a total of 12 black members, with the first being Hiram Rhodes Rebels, elected in 1870 during the Reconstruction era. Jim Crow and other disenfranchisement tactics led to a gap of nearly 90 years between the first and second U.S. black senators. In 1992, Carol Moseley Braun became the first black woman to serve in the U.S. Senate.
4: I don't know, maybe this is just my day to get to talk about race. Maybe I'm just lucky like that today.
3: Vice President Kamala Harris became the second black female to serve as a U.S. senator in 2017. Barack Obama was the fifth black senator and the first to be elected president of the United States.
5: Race is an issue that I believe this nation cannot afford to ignore right now.
3: While Georgia's Raphael Warnock is the latest black member of the U.S. Senate after his 2021 election. Black U.S. senators have made contributions to the country and paved the way for future generations of black leaders. And that's a fact. This is Mike Moore for the Black Information Network.
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8: Authorities in Atlanta, Georgia have identified the woman stabbed and killed while riding a MARTA train over the weekend. Investigators say 66-year-old Margaret Swan, a black woman, was riding the train Saturday when she suffered an unprovoked attack and was reportedly stabbed about 20 times. Family members are struggling to understand how something so brutal could happen on public transit.
9: I got a message to him. I just want to say you're a weak, pathetic coward.
10: You took away our rock. You took away a gym.
8: A suspect has been arrested. 25-year-old Elijah Matthews, who is also black, is now facing murder charges.
7: The high-profile murder trial of 19-year-old Carmelo Anthony is officially underway over a year and a half after the deadly stabbing at a track meet in Frisco, Texas. Prosecutors say Anthony, who is black, was 17 when he stabbed Austin Metcalf, a white high school athlete, during a fight in April of 2025. Jury selection has been intense, with nearly 600 potential jurors summoned as the court works to seat 12 jurors and 6 alternates. Anthony's defense argues he acted in self-defense. If convicted, he faces up to 99 years in prison. As the FIFA World Cup comes to the U.S., law enforcement agencies in cities all across the country are on the lookout for human trafficking in Los Angeles, California. FBI Assistant Director in Charge Patrick Grandy says members of the public also have a role to play.
11: Please be alert. Many victims are fearful and may not ask for help.
8: And finally, Opal Lee, often called the grandmother of Juneteenth, is marking another milestone as the Juneteenth holiday approaches. At 97, she is releasing a new memoir that traces her decades-long push to make Juneteenth a national holiday and her personal experiences that fueled her activism. The book, available now, is called A Committee of One, How Faith Plus Action Equals a Purposeful Life. I'm Nicole Deal, along with Mike Moore, on your home for Black News First, the Black Information Network. Your Washington Roundup is next.
2: The Justice Department says it will comply with a federal court ruling that temporarily pauses the Trump administration's so-called anti-weaponization fund. The DOJ made the announcement Monday, following reports that the White House is backing away from implementing the roughly $1.8 billion program, which was created as part of a settlement involving the Trump family and the IRS to resolve long-running disputes. The Justice Department previously said it established a systematic process to hear and redress claims from people who say they were victims of government weaponization and lawfare. It also would have allowed some individuals pardoned in connection with the January 6th Capitol riot to seek payouts for alleged government overreach. Some advocates warn that such large federal payouts may divert resources from voting rights, House oversight, and civil rights enforcement, areas that already disproportionately affect the Black community. That's your Washington Roundup. I'm Morgan Wood on the Black Information Network.
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12: This is Esther Dillard with another spotlight on Black excellence. Tyler Perry is one of the most successful figures in the entertainment industry. Born in New Orleans, Louisiana in 1969, Emmett Perry Jr. endured a difficult childhood marked by poverty and abuse. After changing his name and moving to Atlanta in 1992, Tyler Perry began writing and producing stage plays that became highly successful.
13: All you gotta do is take an R&B song, put Jesus in it, and it's a gospel song.
12: What? It was also during that time that he created his signature character, the iconic Mabel Medea Simmons.
14: Yea, though she walked in the valley with the shadow of Little Red Riding Hood and the Three Bears.
12: With an estimated net worth of over $1 billion, Tyler Perry is also a generous philanthropist, having donated millions to such causes as education, civil rights, and disaster relief, and another shining example of Black excellence. I'm Esther Dillard on the Black Information Network.
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8: Rising prices on just about everything are redefining the way Americans go to work. As the cost of everyday essentials keeps climbing, more people are turning to side hustles just to stay afloat. A new report from OmniSend shows 28% of Americans have picked up extra work. And most people say it's not because they want to spend on luxury items. They are doing it simply to cover bills, groceries, and other basic necessities. Another survey from ZipRecruiter puts that number even higher, estimating that 35% of U.S. adults now have a second source of income. And this trend is not limited to younger workers. Here's one surprising detail, though. People with higher income are actually more likely to have a side gig. ZipRecruiter found that 45% of people making over $150,000 a year have some sort of supplemental work. Here's the takeaway. Americans are working harder than ever, and sometimes one job is just not enough. Money news at 24 and 54 minutes past each hour. I'm Nicole Deal on your home for Black News First, the Black Information Network.
16: I'm Amber Payton with BIN News Now. The White House says President Trump is pushing to lower drug prices. Dr. Oz announced 160 more drugs are being added to the Trump RX website, bringing the total to more than 700.
17: Almost one in three Americans, when they go to a pharmacy to pick up a medication that their doctors prescribe for them, leaves empty-handed because they can't afford the medication.
16: Oz called it a transparency tool to help Americans make decisions when buying prescriptions. Minnesota Republicans are facing backlash after holding a brief moment of silence for Derek Chauvin, the former officer convicted of murdering George Floyd. The gesture was requested by a delegate and approved by voice vote. And a former Shelby, North Carolina police officer is facing assault charges after a video showed him repeatedly punching a pregnant Black woman during an arrest. Police say he was fired after an internal investigation, then turned himself in and was released on a $10,000 bond. Get BIN News Now on demand 24/7 on the iHeartRadio app.
18: I'm Kevin Brown on your home for 24/7 News, the Black Information Network. The month of June is crunch time for the Supreme Court, which is poised to issue opinions in more than two dozen cases before their summer recess. One is over whether states will allow a five-day grace period for mail-in ballots received after Election Day to be counted.
19: There's actually a case now which argues ballots have to be received by Election Day.
18: Josh Blackman with the South Texas College of Law says the biggest case that remains is over birthright citizenship. A lower court blocked President Trump's order, which told U.S. agencies not to recognize the citizenship of children born in the U.S. if neither parent is an American citizen or green card holder. Newark's Black Mayor Ross Baraka is trying to get the ICE detention center shut down at Delaney Hall because of safety and health concerns. Baraka stood outside the facility to announce an expanded lawsuit that accuses the operators of not following code ordinances and blocking health inspectors following accusations of inhumane conditions for detainees inside.
20: The reports of detainees suffering miscarriages, receiving inadequate medical care, psychological abuse is troubling. Forces us now to expand our lawsuit.
18: Meanwhile, Newark police have taken over security outside Delaney Hall following unrest and chaos from protests. Baraka blames state police and ICE personnel for escalating the situation outside of Delaney in recent days and feels his police will do a better job. The Trump administration is proposing regulations that would deny federal student loans to theology, cosmetology, and performing arts majors due to low wages, potentially impacting enrollment in smaller trade schools. The regulations could affect 89% of students in master's programs for religion and religious studies, prompting concerns from Christian colleges. Supporters argue that the rules are necessary to ensure students are prepared for well-paying jobs, but critics question the impact on students' ability to pursue their chosen careers. The move reflects a broader trend of limiting financial aid and support for education and skills training programs under the Trump administration, raising concerns about access to higher education for marginalized communities. The Florida woman accused of shooting at Rihanna's occupied home in Los Angeles will have a mental competency hearing. Ivana Ortiz is facing one count of attempted murder involving the superstar singer. She also faces 10 counts of assault with a semi-automatic firearm, two counts of shooting at an inhabited dwelling, and one count of shooting at an inhabited vehicle. The shooting happened on March 8th outside of Rihanna's home in the Beverly Crest area. Prosecutors say Ortiz drove up and fired around 20 rounds from an assault rifle while Rihanna was home with a partner, rapper A$AP Rocky, and the couple's three children. No one was injured. Dexter Wansell, a key figure in the 70s, Philadelphia soul scene, has passed away at the age of 75. His son, Andrew Pop Wansell, confirmed the news on Instagram. Wansell, who started his career in local bands and later joined MFSB, made significant contributions as a keyboardist, writer, producer, and arranger for Classic Soul Records. His music, including the iconic beat drum intro into his 1976 instrumental, Theme from Another Planet, has been sampled in numerous songs over the years. Wansell's legacy lives through his son, a successful producer who's worked with artists like Nicki Minaj and Lizzo. I'm Kevin Brown on your home for Black News First, the Black Information Network.
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23: I'm Big Sue on the Black Information Network. Frederick McKinley Jones is the inventor of one of the most important inventions to modern agriculture, the refrigerated truck. He patented his refrigeration system in 1940. The system allowed perishable foods to be shipped to further distances and even overseas. It was installed in trucks, boats, planes, and boxcars and improved the worldwide food trade. Other concepts such as frozen foods, supermarkets, and container shipping were all derived from the work of Frederick Jones. And that's a fact. I'm Big Sue on the Black Information Network.
18: I'm Kevin Brown on your home for Black News First, the Black Information Network. Texas Republicans are putting a spotlight on the voting record of James Tallarico, who's running for Senate as a Democrat.
24: He voted to defund police. He voted for DEI in public schools.
18: Governor Greg Abbott says when Tallarico served as a state representative, his votes were out of step with what the majority of voters want in Texas. But with more than 2.5 million new residents since 2020, Democrats see that as an opening. The original Black Panther Party marched the oceanfront in Virginia Beach, Virginia on Saturday. a week after a white supremacist group took to the same streets. 10 on Your Side is reporting original Black Panther Party national leader General Mike Payne provided a statement which read in part, "One thing to know about this organization, we don't hide our faces. We firmly, loudly, and proudly stand up for what we believe in. We don't fight racism with racism, we fight it with solidarity." On May 23rd, a white supremacist group wearing masks and carrying Confederate flags marched on the beachfront near the Naval Aviation Monument on 38th Street. Payne added, "The original Black Panther Party wants the people of Virginia Beach to know that they don't have to be intimidated by any of the white nationalists or supremacist groups that make their way to Virginia." An Ohio man, Brian Wendell, posted a video on Facebook showing his white mother, Julie Marie Wendell, calling him a racial slur. Brian is trying to save up and move out after the incident. He alleged that his mother is under investigation for being racist at work. Wendell, who's Black, started an online fundraiser to move out of his mother's home and has been seeking advice on finding a private landlord. Many people online have expressed support for Brian and criticized his mother's behavior. Several storms are targeting millions across the Tennessee Valley ahead of a possible southeast coastal storm. Memphis, Tennessee, and other parts of the Mid-South are in the bullseye of a damaging wind threat, while severe thunderstorms rumbled across Missouri, producing an 82-mile-an-hour wind gust at the Kansas City downtown airport. As storms target the Tennessee Valley, a non-tropical coastal storm could begin to form off the Carolina coast, bringing the risk of beach erosion. Heavy rain is also forecast to develop over southeast Georgia and parts of North Florida through Tuesday, which will continue to help ease extreme drought conditions across the region. Commodores co-founder and former bassist Ronald Laprede has died in Auckland, New Zealand at 75 years old. His daughter, music producer Soraya Laprede, announced her father's death on social media. The NZ Herald reports he died Saturday after a sudden medical event and had lived in New Zealand for the last 40 years. Laprede co-founded the Commodores with Lionel Richie, Walter Orange, Thomas McClary, William King, and Mylon Williams when they were all students at Tuskegee Institute. I'm Kevin Brown on your home for Black News First, the Black Information Network.
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3: What if I had known at the beginning of Fish what I know now? 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
4: That's a conversation I had with Trey Anastasio, lead singer and guitarist of Fish, for a piece I wrote back in 2002. I first saw Fish at a tiny club in the late 80s. Now, decades later, the band is still touring, still making a cultural impact, and I'm still covering them. I'm Dean Budnick, and this

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3: I'm Kevin Brown on your home for Black News First, the Black Information Network. The feds are investigating a deadly shooting involving FBI agents on Chicago's west side. Correspondent Perry Williams has more.
4: The shootout happened yesterday afternoon near the corner of Independence and Lexington. This eyewitness says he saw a man approached by law enforcement.
5: He was just sitting in the car, and they tried to get in the car, and they couldn't get in the car. He came up through the sunroof and started spraying bullets, and they sprayed back at him.
4: The individual who was shot died at the scene. One report said the suspect was involved in a recent bank robbery. The shooting is under review by the FBI's inspection division.
3: A Fairfield, California teen is speaking out after a viral video shows a Fairfield police officer tackling him to the ground at his high school. Speaking with NBC Bay Area, 16-year-old Maurice Williams says he was left traumatized after the officer hit him repeatedly and pulled his hair at school, as seen in the video. Police say they were responding to a fight, and after multiple attempts to restrain the teen, the officer used distraction strikes to handcuff Williams. He was arrested and released without any charges. Williams' family says he wasn't fighting and believe the officer went too far. They also shared a different video from last year that shows the same officer pulling an 18-year-old woman from a car by her hair. They are demanding changes, accountability, and the officer to be removed. The Fairfield Police Department has not responded to the family's latest comments. A months-long law enforcement operation targeting online child exploitation resulted in the arrest of 276 suspects. Federal and local authorities announced Friday the rescue of 89 children across Texas. The operation, known as Sotera Shield, was conducted from March through April by the FBI Dallas Division North Texas Child Exploitation Task Force and the North Dallas Internet Crimes Against Children Task Force. The operation involved 91 law enforcement agencies and targeted individuals suspected of possessing, distributing, producing, or promoting child sexual abuse material, along with those accused of online solicitation of minors and other exploitation offenses. Local youth in Philadelphia are preparing to showcase their talents at the upcoming Pennsylvania Juneteenth Scholarship Pageant. The event aims to provide a platform for young people of color to display their skills and passions on stage. The participants will also be featured in the 2026 Juneteenth Parade with ABC6 as the exclusive broadcast partner. The Pennsylvania Juneteenth Initiative seeks to educate the public on the history and significance of Juneteenth, honoring ancestors and ensuring the success of young people. The pageant is scheduled for June 6, 2026 at the Salvation Army Croc Center of Philadelphia, followed by the parade on Father's Day, June 21, 2026, in a partnership with 6ABC. For more news impacting the Black community, listen to the Black Information Network on the iHeartRadio app or log on to BINnews.com. 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
6: This is Morgan Wood from the Black Information Network, sharing Black history around America. More than 200,000 Black soldiers fought in the Civil War, many for a freedom they have never known. The African American Civil War Museum in Washington, D.C. honors their service, sacrifice, and determination to claim

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3: Rapper Boosie is speaking out after being hit with a felony assault charge tied to a nightclub incident in Houston. Authorities say he allegedly struck a security guard in the head with a glass hookah during an altercation back on May 24th, leaving the guard with injuries that required hospital treatment. Boosie is denying the accusations, calling the case a money grab, and even questioning the credibility of the security guard involved. His legal team says he was trying to protect a female relative during the situation, and the case is now heading to court. And Kevin Hart is catching backlash after a controversial twist linking comedy and politics. The fallout stems from a George Floyd joke told by comedian Tony Hinchcliffe during the recent Netflix roast, which Hart defended as part of edgy comedy, even admitting it wasn't tasteful. Now, the Floyd family is blaming that moment for what they see as a bigger issue after Minnesota Republicans held a moment of silence for Derek Chauvin, the former officer convicted of Floyd's murder. A spokesperson for the family called the tribute insane, saying the joke helped open doors for more harmful rhetoric. With the latest in entertainment at 17 and 47 minutes past each hour, I'm Bree Wood on the Black Information Network, your home for Black news first.
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5: I'm Big Sue on the Black Information Network. Provident Hospital and Training School for Nurses, the first Black-owned and operated interracial hospital in America, was founded in 1891 by Dr. Daniel Hale Williams. Black patients were denied admission to white hospitals. Therefore, Black physicians could not treat their patients. Hale, who co-founded the National Medical Association, the largest and oldest organization for African-American physicians, was the first African-American admitted to the American College of Surgeons. And that's a fact. I'm Big Sue on the Black Information Network.
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8: Authorities in Atlanta, Georgia have identified the woman stabbed and killed while riding a MARTA train over the weekend. Investigators say 66-year-old Margaret Swan, a Black woman, was riding the train Saturday when she suffered an unprovoked attack and was reportedly stabbed about 20 times. Family members are struggling to understand how something so brutal could happen on public transit.
10: You took away an aunt, a mom, a cousin, a sister, a niece. Like, you took away someone's family member for your selfishness. It's just unforgettable.
8: A suspect has been arrested. 25-year-old Elijah Matthews, who is also Black, is now facing murder charges.
9: The high-profile murder trial of 19-year-old Carmelo Anthony is officially underway over a year and a half after the deadly stabbing at a track meet in Frisco, Texas. Prosecutors say Anthony, who is Black, was 17 when he stabbed Austin Metcalf, a white high school athlete, during a fight in April of 2025. Jury selection has been intense, with nearly 600 potential jurors summoned as the court works to seat 12 jurors and 6 alternates. Anthony's defense argues he acted in self-defense. If convicted, he faces up to 99 years in prison. As the FIFA World Cup comes to the U.S., law enforcement agencies in cities all across the country are on the lookout for human trafficking in Los Angeles, California. FBI Assistant Director in Charge Patrick Grandy says members of the public also have a role to play.
11: Please be alert. Many victims are fearful and may not ask for help.
9: Experts say large events like the World Cup allow criminals an opportunity to look for and exploit victims. If you see something suspicious or out of the ordinary, call 911 or the National Human Trafficking Hotline.
8: And finally, Opal Lee, often called the grandmother of Juneteenth, is marking another milestone as the Juneteenth holiday approaches. At 97, she is releasing a new memoir that traces her decades-long push to make Juneteenth a national holiday and her personal experiences that fuels her activism. The book, available now, is called A Committee of One: How Faith Plus Action Equals a Purposeful Life. I'm Nicole Deal, along with Mike Moore, on your home for Black News First, the Black Information Network. Your Washington Roundup is next.
9: The White House says President Trump is pushing to lower drug prices for Americans. While speaking from the White House press room, Centers for Medicare and Medicaid Services Administrator Dr. Mehmet Oz announced that 160 more drugs would be added to the Trump RX website, which would add its total to over 700. The president touted the drug prescription website as part of his efforts to bring down healthcare prices. President Trump is reacting to the White House Correspondents' Dinner being rescheduled for July 24th. It comes after a shooting at the yearly event resulted in the event being canceled in April. In a post on Truth Social, Trump called the announcement a very good thing in that we can't allow lunatics to change our way of life. White House Correspondents' Association President Arwisha Zhang said rescheduling was not automatic, but it was a choice made after thoughtful consideration. And that's your Washington Roundup. I'm Mike Moore on your home for 24/7 News, the Black Information Network.
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3: On August 7th, 1948, Alice Coachman made history as the first Black woman to win an Olympic gold medal. Her victory in the high jump at the London Olympic Summer Games cemented her legacy as a trailblazer in sports and beyond. Coachman was born in Albany, Georgia in 1923 and grew up in the segregated South where opportunities for Black athletes, particularly women, were scarce. Despite these challenges, her determination was undeniable. She trained barefoot on dirt roads with homemade equipment, proving that passion can overcome the biggest obstacles. At the 1948 Olympics, Coachman's high jump cleared the bar at 5'6" 1/8", and she became the first Black woman to win a gold medal. Beyond the track, Coachman became a role model and advocate for young athletes, encouraging them to pursue their dreams regardless of any barriers along the way. As we celebrate all of our country's gold medal winners, let's also take a moment to remember Alice Coachman, the first Black woman to win an Olympic gold medal. This is Bree Wood for the Black Information Network.
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7: A new study is raising concerns about how well Americans understand money, especially when it comes to debt, savings, credit cards, and retirement planning. Researchers found financial literacy in the U.S. has dropped to its lowest level in a decade, with many Americans struggling to understand basic financial concepts. Experts say this matters because people with lower financial knowledge are more likely to carry debt, live paycheck to paycheck, and struggle financially. The study found younger adults and women scored the lowest on financial literacy tests. Researchers say part of the problem may be social media, where bad financial advice spreads fast, and people can struggle to tell good money advice from bad money advice. Experts also say financial systems have become so complicated that many consumers don't fully understand what they're signing up for when it comes to loans, credit cards, mortgages, and retirement accounts. And with rising costs, student loan payments restarting, and Americans relying on credit cards to get by, experts say understanding the basics of money management is becoming more important than ever. With Money News at 24 and 54 minutes past each hour, I'm Mimi Brown on your home for Black News First, the Black Information Network.
12: I'm Amber Payton with BIN News Now. The White House says President Trump is pushing to lower drug prices. Dr. Oz announced 160 more drugs are being added to the Trump RX website, bringing the total to more than 700.
13: Almost one in three Americans, when they go to a pharmacy to pick up a medication that their doctors prescribed for them, leaves empty-handed because they can't afford the medication.
12: Oz called it a transparency tool to help Americans make decisions when buying prescriptions. Minnesota Republicans are facing backlash after holding a brief moment of silence for Derek Chauvin, the former officer convicted of murdering George Floyd. The gesture was requested by a delegate and approved by voice vote. And a former Shelby, North Carolina police officer is facing assault charges after a video showed him repeatedly punching a pregnant Black woman during an arrest. Police say he was fired after an internal investigation, then turned himself in and was released on a $10,000 bond. Get BIN News Now on demand 24/7 on the iHeartRadio app.
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14: But we're close to a very good deal, and if we can make it good, otherwise we just start up with the Department of War. I would rather get a deal because we can open the strait immediately upon signing.
15: President Trump continues to find a deal that sticks to end this war. Diplomat Desiree Cormier-Smith says the president should be getting a diversity of advice.
16: Career folks at the State Department have been completely marginalized and sidelined. We can see that in some of the failed efforts to negotiate a peace in the Iran war because they're not. This administration is not relying upon career experts, but rather relying upon political loyalists to the president.
15: Cormier-Smith was appointed to the State Department by the Biden-Harris administration. Since she was appointed, she left when Trump was sworn in and says the result of the Trump administration's clearing out experience for loyalists is evident.
16: That's right. That's right. And there have been, you know, media reports saying that part of the reason the negotiations failed and this administration took the unconstitutional and I would say immoral step to launch a war is because the people in charge of the negotiations, Jared Kushner and Steve Witkoff, who have no diplomatic experience, didn't fully understand the negotiations and the perspectives of the Iranians. Now, that could have been avoided had they been reliant upon career officials at the State Department, diplomats who've spent their careers doing diplomacy and specifically with Iranians, right? But instead, we're relying upon inexperienced, unqualified envoys who are representing this president and not necessarily the best interests of the American people. Mm-hmm. And that also does a disservice to our career folks because many of them, again, pursued these careers in public service and particularly a career in diplomacy because of their, you know, their love for the United States, but also because of their connection to another country, right? They may have language that language skills in Farsi or in Spanish that allows them to build deeper connections with people from Iran, from Cuba, from other regions of the world. Why wouldn't we want to leverage that instead of demonizing it as somehow a sign of quote unquote disloyalty to the United States?
15: Who does have the president's ear? Her fears of the white nationalism coming out of the Trump administration.
16: Oh, it's deep. It is everywhere.
15: How deep? In part three of my conversation with Black diplomat Desiree Cormier-Smith. For more in these stories and international, national, state, and local news impacting the Black community, listen to the Black Information Network on the iHeartRadio app or log on to BINnews.com. I'm Vanessa Tyler on the Black Information Network, your home for Black news first.
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17: In 2019, marine scientists discovered the remains of the Clotilda at the bottom of Alabama's Mobile River. The Clotilda is believed to be the last known intact U.S. slave ship. In 1860, the Clotilda smuggled 110 Africans to Alabama, decades after the importation of slaves was outlawed in the United States. To hide the crime, the ship's captain, William Foster, burned and sunk the ship. Surviving ancestors of that final harrowing journey went on to establish Africatown, which still exists today. In her best-selling book, Barracoon, released in 2018, Zora Neale Hurston tells the story of Cudjoe Lewis, the last enslaved African on the Clotilda. The book details Lewis's experiences aboard the slave ship and his role in founding Africatown. Lewis died in 1935 at the age of 94. Africatown and the Clotilda are an intricate part of the national conversation about reparations, highlighting the lasting legacy of this dark chapter in American history. I'm Andrea Coleman on the Black Information Network.
18: I'm Kevin Brown on your home for Black News First, the Black Information Network. Texas Republicans are putting a spotlight on the voting record of James Tallarico, who's running for Senate as a Democrat.
19: He voted to defund police. He voted for DEI in public schools.
18: Governor Greg Abbott says when Tallarico served as a state representative, his votes were out of step with what the majority of voters want in Texas. But with more than 2.5 million new residents since 2020, Democrats see that as an opening. The original Black Panther Party marched the oceanfront in Virginia Beach, Virginia on Saturday, a week after a white supremacist group took to the same streets. 10 on Your Side is reporting original Black Panther Party national leader General Mike Payne provided a statement which read in part, "One thing to know about this organization, we don't hide our faces. We firmly, loudly, and proudly stand up for what we believe in. We don't fight racism with racism. We fight it with solidarity." On May 23rd, a white supremacist group wearing masks and carrying Confederate flags marched on the beachfront near the Naval Aviation Monument on 38th Street. Payne added, "The original Black Panther Party wants the people of Virginia Beach to know that they don't have to be intimidated by any of the white nationalists or supremacist groups that make their way to Virginia." An Ohio man, Brian Wendell, posted a video on Facebook showing his white mother, Julie Marie Wendell, calling him a racial slur. Brian is trying to save up and move out after the incident. He alleged that his mother is under investigation for being racist at work. Wendell, who's Black, started an online fundraiser to move out of his mother's home and has been seeking advice on finding a private landlord. Many people online have expressed support for Brian and criticized his mother's behavior. Several storms are targeting millions across the Tennessee Valley ahead of a possible southeast coastal storm. Memphis, Tennessee, and other parts of the Mid-South are in the bullseye of a damaging wind threat, while severe thunderstorms rumbled across Missouri, producing an 82-mile-an-hour wind gust at the Kansas City downtown airport. As storms target the Tennessee Valley, a non-tropical coastal storm could begin to form off the Carolina coast, bringing the risk of beach erosion. Heavy rain is also forecast to develop over southeast Georgia and parts of North Florida through Tuesday, which will continue to help ease extreme drought conditions across the region. Commodores co-founder and former bassist Ronald Lapreed has died in Auckland, New Zealand at 75 years old. His daughter, music producer Soraya Lapreed, announced her father's death on social media. The NZ Herald reports he died Saturday after a sudden medical event and had lived in New Zealand for the last 40 years. Lapreed co-founded the Commodores with Lionel Richie, Walter Orange, Thomas McClary, William King, and Mylon Williams when they were all students at Tuskegee Institute. I'm Kevin Brown on your home for Black News First, the Black Information Network.
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22: Berta Cáceres was one of the most influential advocates for indigenous and women's rights in Honduras.
23: La discriminación y el racismo que se ha cometido contra el pueblo lenca, contra el copín.
22: And in 2013, when she began leading a protest campaign against a proposed hydroelectric dam, she became one of the most celebrated environmental activists anywhere. Honduras was known as the most dangerous place in the world for environmental activists. More than 100 had been reported killed in just the previous 5 years. She told friends about threatening phone calls she'd get. She said strange cars followed her on the road.
24: She knew that she was very much still being targeted and still at risk of being killed.
22: Berta was the most powerful activist in her country, but none of the accolades could protect her in the end.
25: A prominent environmental rights activist was shot dead in Honduras on Thursday, prompting protests in the capital.

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3: John Diddy Combs could be facing new legal trouble while serving time behind bars in New Jersey. TMZ reports that allegations tied to a sexual battery claim against the music mogul are now part of a new investigation in Los Angeles. According to the report, publicist Jonathan Hay filed a police report alleging that Combs sexually battered him in 2020 and again in 2021. The Los Angeles County District Attorney's Office is currently reviewing the police report. Combs is serving a 50-month sentence at Fort Dix Federal Correction Institution after being convicted in New York last summer on prostitution-related charges. Meanwhile, a judge in Santa Monica, California, has denied Bill Cosby's request for a new trial after a woman won nearly $60 million in a civil lawsuit against the disgraced entertainer. Donna Motzinger alleged in her sexual battery lawsuit that Cosby drugged and raped her decades ago. In March, a jury awarded her $19.25 million in compensatory damages and $40 million in punitive damages, bringing the total judgment to $59.25 million. With the latest in entertainment news, I'm Morgan Wood on the Black Information Network.
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7: Authorities in Atlanta, Georgia have identified the woman stabbed and killed while riding a MARTA train over the weekend. Investigators say 66-year-old Margaret Swan, a Black woman, was riding the train Saturday when she suffered an unprovoked attack and was reportedly stabbed about 20 times. Family members are struggling to understand how something so brutal could happen on public transit.
8: I got a message to him. I just want to say you're a weak, pathetic coward.
9: You took away our lot. You took away a gym.
7: A suspect has been arrested. 25-year-old Elijah Matthews, who is also Black, is now facing murder charges.
6: The high-profile murder trial of 19-year-old Carmelo Anthony is officially underway over a year and a half after the deadly stabbing at a track meet in Frisco, Texas. Prosecutors say Anthony, who is Black, was 17 when he stabbed Austin Metcalf, a white high school athlete, during a fight in April of 2025. Jury selection has been intense, with nearly 600 potential jurors summoned as the court works to seat 12 jurors and 6 alternates. Anthony's defense argues he acted in self-defense. If convicted, he faces up to 99 years in prison. As the FIFA World Cup comes to the U.S., law enforcement agencies in cities all across the country are on the lookout for human trafficking in Los Angeles, California. FBI Assistant Director in Charge Patrick Grandy says members of the public also have a role to play.
10: Please be alert. Many victims are fearful and may not ask for help.
7: And finally, Opal Lee, often called the grandmother of Juneteenth, is marking another milestone as the Juneteenth holiday approaches. At 97, she is releasing a new memoir that traces her decades-long push to make Juneteenth a national holiday and her personal experiences that fuels her activism. The book, available now, is called A Committee of One, How Faith Plus Action Equals a Purposeful Life. I'm Nicole Deal, along with Mike Moore, on your home for Black News First, the Black Information Network. Your Washington Roundup is next.
3: The Justice Department says it will comply with a federal court ruling that temporarily pauses the Trump administration's so-called anti-weaponization fund. The DOJ made the announcement Monday, following reports that the White House is backing away from implementing the roughly $1.8 billion program, which was created as part of a settlement involving the Trump family and the IRS to resolve long-running disputes. The Justice Department previously said it established a systematic process to hear and redress claims from people who say they were victims of government weaponization and lawfare. It also would have allowed some individuals pardoned in connection with the January 6th Capitol riot to seek payouts for alleged government overreach. Some advocates warn that such large federal payouts may divert resources from voting rights, House oversight, and civil rights enforcement, areas that already disproportionately affect the Black community. That's your Washington Roundup. I'm Morgan Wood on the Black Information Network.
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11: Born on July 14, 1934 in Dallas, Texas, Lee Elder was one of 10 children. He would overcome the loss of both his parents at the age of 9 to break the golf color barrier and compete in the Masters. Elder started as a caddy, but 7 years after the PGA integrated in 1961, he earned his tour card and placed 40th on the money list his rookie year. With a win in 1974, he gained entry to the Masters. And while African Americans had previously qualified, Elder would be the first to play due to Augusta National's refusal to invite non-whites, including Charlie Sifford, a two-time tour winner. Lee Elder was also the first Black man on the United States Ryder Cup team, helping secure the win over Europe in 1979. He would set up a scholarship fund, speak out against apartheid, and protest clubs that were still excluding Black golfers in 1990. Passing on Sunday, November 28, 2021, at the age of 87, Lee Elder's contributions to golf and the Black community are monumental. And that's a fact. I'm Christy James on the Black Information Network.
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7: Rising prices on just about everything are redefining the way Americans go to work. As the cost of everyday essentials keeps climbing, more people are turning to side hustles just to stay afloat. A new report from OmniSend shows 28% of Americans have picked up extra work. And most people say it's not because they want to spend on luxury items. They are doing it simply to cover bills, groceries, and other basic necessities. Another survey from ZipRecruiter puts that number even higher, estimating that 35% of U.S. adults now have a second source of income. And this trend is not limited to younger workers. Here's one surprising detail, though. People with higher income are actually more likely to have a side gig. ZipRecruiter found that 45% of people making over $150,000 a year have some sort of supplemental work. Here's the takeaway. Americans are working harder than ever, and sometimes one job is just not enough. Money news at 24 and 54 minutes past each hour. I'm Nicole Deal on your home for Black News First, the Black Information Network.
12: I'm Amber Payton with BIN News Now. The White House says President Trump is pushing to lower drug prices. Dr. Oz announced 160 more drugs are being added to the Trump RX website, bringing the total to more than 700.
13: Almost one in three Americans, when they go to a pharmacy to pick up a medication that their doctors prescribed for them, leaves empty-handed because they can't afford the medication.
12: Oz called it a transparency tool to help Americans make decisions when buying prescriptions. Minnesota Republicans are facing backlash after holding a brief moment of silence for Derek Chauvin, the former officer convicted of murdering George Floyd. The gesture was requested by a delegate and approved by voice vote. And a former Shelby, North Carolina police officer is facing assault charges after a video showed him repeatedly punching a pregnant Black woman during an arrest. Police say he was fired after an internal investigation, then turned himself in and was released on a $10,000 bond. Get BIN News Now on demand 24/7 on the iHeartRadio app.
14: I'm Kevin Brown on your home for 24/7 News, the Black Information Network. The month of June is crunch time for the Supreme Court, which is poised to issue opinions in more than 24 cases before their summer recess. One is over whether states will allow a 5-day grace period for mail-in ballots received after Election Day to be counted.
15: There's actually a case now which argues ballots have to be received by Election Day.
14: Josh Blackman with the South Texas College of Law says the biggest case that remains is over birthright citizenship. A lower court blocked President Trump's order, which told U.S. agencies not to recognize the citizenship of children born in the U.S. if neither parent is an American citizen or green card holder. Newark's Black Mayor Ross Baraker is trying to get the ICE detention center shut down at Delaney Hall because of safety and health concerns. Baraka stood outside the facility to announce an expanded lawsuit that accuses the operators of not following code ordinances and blocking health inspectors following accusations of inhumane conditions for detainees inside.
16: The reports of detainees suffering miscarriages, receiving inadequate medical care, psychological abuse is troubling. Forces us now to expand our lawsuit.
14: Meanwhile, Newark police have taken over security outside Delaney Hall following unrest and chaos from protests. Baraka blames state police and ICE personnel for escalating the situation outside of Delaney in recent days and feels his police will do a better job. The Trump administration is proposing regulations that would deny federal student loans to theology, cosmetology, and performing arts majors due to low wages, potentially impacting enrollment in smaller trade schools. The regulations could affect 89% of students in master's programs for religion and religious studies, prompting concerns from Christian colleges. Supporters argue that the rules are necessary to ensure students are prepared for well-paying jobs, but critics question the impact on students' ability to pursue their chosen careers. The move reflects a broader trend of limiting financial aid and support for education and skills training programs under the Trump administration, raising concerns about access to higher education for marginalized communities. The Florida woman accused of shooting at Rihanna's occupied home in Los Angeles will have a mental competency hearing. Ivana Ortiz is facing one count of attempted murder involving the superstar singer. She also faces 10 counts of assault with a semi-automatic firearm, two counts of shooting at an inhabited dwelling, and one count of shooting at an inhabited vehicle. The shooting happened on March 8th outside of Rihanna's home in the Beverly Crest area. Prosecutors say Ortiz drove up and fired around 20 rounds from an assault rifle while Rihanna was home with a partner, rapper A$AP Rocky, and the couple's three children. No one was injured. Dexter Wansell, a key figure in the 70s Philadelphia soul scene, has passed away at the age of 75. His son, Andrew Pop Wansell, confirmed the news on Instagram. Wansell, who started his career in local bands and later joined MFSB, made significant contributions as a keyboardist, writer, producer, and arranger for Classic Soul Records. His music, including the iconic beat drum intro into his 1976 instrumental, Theme from Another Planet, has been sampled in numerous songs over the years. Wansell's legacy lives through his son, a successful producer who's worked with artists like Nicki Minaj and Lizzo. I'm Kevin Brown on your home for Black News First, the Black Information Network.
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17: I'm Callie Code with another essential black film. Released in 2002 to critical acclaim, Drumline follows the story of a young black drummer from Harlem, New York, who heads to college to join a HBCU marching band in Atlanta, Georgia.
18: Nah, I just thought I had a little something on the end.
17: Although fictional in account, the film offers viewers a revealing look into the culture and traditions of historically black colleges, along with some of the unique challenges black students face while seeking higher education.
19: You have to learn to follow before you can lead, Mr. Miles.
17: Starring Nick Cannon as drummer Devin Miles, Orlando Jones as band leader Dr. Lee, and actress Zoe Saldana as Devin's love interest, Drumline earned more than $56 million at the U.S. box office alone. The film also received rave reviews for its honest portrayal of HBCU life and was one of the first to bring the pageantry of black marching bands to the big screen. 2002's Drumline, another essential black film. I'm Callie Code on the Black Information Network.
14: I'm Mike Stevens on your home for Black News First, the Black Information Network. The BIN has been reporting for years on how difficult it can be for the many black riders of public transportation around the country. That's for safety reasons, poor service, and the cost. Well, in Memphis, bus riders are calling for major changes at the Memphis Area Transit Authority. According to Fox 13 Television, the service is being called horrible.
20: And we out here waiting 2 or 3 hours on bus. We don't, it's unacceptable. We need better transit here in the city of Memphis.
14: Riders tell that city's black mayor, MATA, which is the name of the transit agency, has not done well for customers.
21: MATA just recently made some service adjustments, changes. We called those service adjustments cuts in disguise because there were cuts in certain bus routes. There were cuts in frequencies. People are now taking a little bit longer to get back and forth to their destination.
0: The mayor tells riders he'll be proactive on the issue. He plans to ride him at a bus in the near future to hear from riders firsthand. Meanwhile, the black mayor of Cleveland says he's trying to revitalize three underserved neighborhoods. According to WKYC Television, the Housing Innovation District Initiative is focused on approximately 1,500 acres across several black neighborhoods. The city wants to create more housing and business opportunities.
1: In the last decade, guess how many new homes have been privately built in those neighborhoods? Anybody want to guess? Two. And with the Housing Innovation District, we now have an industrial jobs policy with a housing policy to really restore wealth creation and economic opportunity.
0: African-American Cleveland Mayor Justin Bibb is calling the initiative historically significant. Other largely black cities around the country have also been ignored for years. President Biden, when he was in office, is credited with allocating funds to try and build many of our communities back up. Well, if you see something, say something. That's the motto of various law enforcement agencies, and doing so is believed to have been a big help in mostly black Birmingham. A shooting left at least three people hurt. They could have been dead. This is a black spokesman for the Birmingham Police Department speaking to reporters.
22: We do want to point out that we're so grateful for our community members that called us in when we heard multiple gunshots fired, because there are not any shot spotters in this area. So our community members, they stepped in big. They made the call so that our officers can get dispatched to this area to see what was going on.
0: Several arrests were made thanks to the calls to 911 and the quick response by police. And in Illinois, a state lawmaker has launched the 2026 summer reading program for students in kindergarten through fifth grade. Participants are encouraged to read eight or more books before August 14th, with books over 150 words counting as two books. Those who complete the program will get a certificate and a voucher for free ice cream. It's a reminder of how important it is for young black boys and girls to read, read often, and read well. I'm Mike Stevens on your home for Black News First, the Black Information Network. For over 50 years, SEO has been an innovator in youth education, mentorship, and positive peer pressure. Tap into and support the potential of newfound greatness at SEO-USA.org.
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24: I'm Wesson Tashome with the story of another black builder. Horace King was born into slavery in South Carolina on September 8, 1807. And even though it was illegal to teach slaves, he learned how to read, write, and build at a very young age. In his early 20s, King would be sold to John Goodwin, a contractor familiar with King's unique skill set. It is believed that King would later study at Oberlin College, the first college in Ohio to admit African Americans. The pair would build houses in Alabama, which eventually led to a contract for the Columbus City Bridge, the first of many to be built by King. Allowed to keep a portion of his earnings, King would purchase his freedom in 1846. Sadly, King would become a slave owner himself, but later attempted to establish a colony of freedmen in Georgia. As part of Reconstruction, King's projects, some of which still stand today, include bridges, factories, and the Lee County, Alabama courthouse, making Horace King one of our greatest black builders. I'm Wesson Tashome for the Black Information Network.
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0: with another Bet You Didn't Know music fact. How many times have you seen the Temptations movie and said this line?
1: They coming to see me.
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0: Maybe there was one somebody. You ever heard Patti LaBelle talk about the time she was engaged

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2: Columbus's BIN. Guaranteed Black. 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
3: I'm Amber Payton with BIN News Now. New York City Mayor Mamdani is not ruling out screen time limits for students in school.
4: I'm looking forward to considering any additional suggestions there are.
3: It comes as Governor Kathy Hochul proposes limiting laptop and iPad use for elementary students during class. Community groups in Dayton, Ohio are calling for unity after a violent weekend left one person dead and others hurt in several shootings. Dayton's NAACP president wants the city to expand its violence interruption program, while Racial Justice Now says gun violence should be treated as a public health crisis. And star sprinter Clara Adams, who is Black, is suing the California Interscholastic Federation after being stripped of her gold medal last year. Adams won the 400-meter state final at 16, but was disqualified for briefly spraying her shoes with a fire extinguisher during her celebration. The move drew protests from the NAACP. Get BIN News Now on demand 24/7 on the iHeartRadio app.
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6: It was God awful how he assaulted and battered this Black woman.
5: Civil rights attorney Ben Crump on the ground in Shelby, North Carolina, and in a BIN follow-up, he is on the case of that viral doorbell video capturing now-fired white Shelby officer Carson Hyder punching 10 times directly in the face Black woman Cherie Moore, who was having a mental health crisis. The soft-spoken woman spoke to supporters gathered in a North Carolina church.
7: Definitely want to say thank you. Happily surprised to see, you know, older and some younger people that I went to school with. It's nice to see y'all.
5: Still recovering, Crump says, suffering from PTSD from the blows inflicted on her petite body.
6: When you break down that video, you see him slam her to the ground, and then you see him punch her with a closed fist to her face.
5: And the damage done.
6: 10 punches to her face. 10 punches, closed fist to her face, causing her nose to be fractured, causing her eyes to be blackened, her lips to be swollen.
5: They're demanding the charges upgraded from simple assault to assault with serious bodily injury. And they demand to know, what's the policy? There was another officer there who stood by watching, finally stepping in to try to get the Black woman off the ground. Yet the white 22-year-old cop kept inflicting the blows. Crump says this total disrespect for Black women will be tolerated no more.
6: We will fight to protect our Black women in Shelby, North Carolina, and all across America.
5: The ex-cop will be back in court in July. He's currently out on $10,000 bail.
6: For justice.
5: Defense Secretary Pete Hegseth is striking Blacks and women off military promotion lists again. This time it's the Navy. Last time it was the Army. Blacks and women who came through the ranks and gave their careers to the military hitting a roadblock just as they were about to reach top ranks. Reports are the list instead consists of all white men. Many say it's very unusual for the defense secretary to intervene in the military promotion process to this extent. Research shows Black children have better outcomes when there are Black teachers. Now, a new report indicates all children do better. A report in theconversation.com says a Black teacher often serves as a role model. They also set higher academic expectations. The article emphasizes the need for more Black teachers. I'm Vanessa Tyler on the Black Information Network, your home for Black news first.
8: Welcome to the journey around America, where we visit iconic locations connected to Black history. 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
9: James Brown, ladies and gentlemen!
8: The Apollo Theater opened its doors in 1914 as a burlesque theater, but soon became the premier showplace for live musical entertainment. The theater became famous for Amateur Night, a weekly talent show that launched the careers of stars like Lauryn Hill and the Jackson 5.
0: Osiris, let me get the mices. If you're talking females, it's the same enough the nicest.
8: Audiences at the Apollo became known for cheering or booing performers on stage.
9: Y'all making people walk off stage tonight.
8: The slogan, "Be good or be gone," became the theater's motto. Over the years, the Apollo Theater hosted many memorable events in black music history. The Apollo Theater, a place where dreams are born, legends are made, and history is written. For the Black Information Network, I'm Kevin Brown.
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10: I'm Mike Stevens on your home for Black News First, the Black Information Network. The National Transportation Safety Board is heading to Dallas after that explosion and fire at an apartment complex that killed three people, two women and a child. African-American Jason Evans with Dallas Fire Rescue speaking to NBC5 Television, getting choked up speaking about the victims.
11: There are a number of things that we are before we are first responders. And that is, excuse me. And that, you know, we're parents. And with school being let out and the possibilities regarding who might be in those apartments, you know, they really weigh on our heart.
10: Well, this happened in Oak Cliff, a largely black community. Reports say a contractor was working in the building at the time and may have hit a gas line. Well, here's an update. President Trump says there are no plans to remove National Guard members from largely black Washington, D.C. He says he wants them to stay on patrol there. In fact, officials say an additional 1,500 National Guard members are expected to be deployed to D.C. this summer. The extra security would be for events marking America's 250th birthday. The feds are continuing to investigate a deadly shooting involving FBI agents on Chicago's West Side. Black people saw what happened, correspondent Perry Williams reports.
12: This eyewitness says he saw a man approached by law enforcement.
13: He was just sitting in the car, and they tried to get in the car, and they couldn't get in the car. He came up through the sunroof and started spraying bullets, and they sprayed back at him.
12: The individual who was shot died at the scene. One report said the suspect was involved in a recent bank robbery. The shooting is under review by the FBI's inspection division.
10: Job cuts at federal agencies are hitting black Virginia workers especially hard. Researchers say black unemployment nationwide reached 7.6% early this year. But even worse, it's almost 10% in the largely black D.C., Virginia, and Maryland region. The report says federal workforce reductions had a major impact on black adults, especially black women with college degrees, reversing recent gains in employment. And the University of Arizona program that began offering free swim lessons 3 years ago to black kids with limited access to pools and swim instruction has expanded to now include teens and adults. The program, From Fear to Freedom, Dive into Opportunity, is a partnership between the African American Museum of Southern Arizona and U of A Aquatics. The expansion comes after many adults, especially in their 60s and 70s, started reaching out saying they never had a chance to learn how to swim. Organizers say this can be traced back to pre-Civil Rights Act segregation, when many African Americans were denied access to swimming pools. For more stories of interest to the black community, log on to BINnews.com. You can also check us out on all social media platforms. I'm Mike Stevens on your home for Black News First, the Black Information Network.
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14: This is Layla Ali, undefeated world champion Hall of Fame boxer, wellness advocate, and CEO of Layla Ali Lifestyle. My father, Muhammad Ali, was more than a champion in the ring. He was a global voice for courage, conviction, faith, and justice. The Muhammad Ali Center celebrates his life, his principles, and his willingness to stand for something bigger than himself, reminding us of the power of purpose. To learn more,

0: 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I'm Layla Ali, and my history lives here.
1: I'm Bill Black with another Bet You Didn't Know music fact. How many times have you seen the Temptations movie and said this line?
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2: Ain't nobody coming to see you, Otis.
1: Maybe there was one somebody. You ever heard Patti LaBelle talk about the time she was engaged

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1: I'm Mike Stevens on your home for Black News First, the Black Information Network. The BIN has been reporting for years on how difficult it can be for the many Black riders of public transportation around the country. That's for safety reasons, poor service, and the cost. Well, in Memphis, bus riders are calling for major changes at the Memphis Area Transit Authority. According to Fox 13 Television, the service is being called horrible.
2: And we out here waiting 2 or 3 hours on bus. We don't, it's unacceptable. We need better transit here in the city of Memphis.
1: Riders tell that city's Black mayor, MATA, which is the name of the transit agency, has not done well for customers.
3: MATA just recently made some service adjustments, changes. We called those service adjustments cuts in disguise because there were cuts in certain bus routes. There were cuts in frequencies. People are now taking a little bit longer to get back and forth to their destination.
1: The mayor tells riders he'll be proactive on the issue. He plans to ride a MATA bus in the near future to hear from riders firsthand. Meanwhile, the Black mayor of Cleveland says he's trying to revitalize 3 underserved neighborhoods. According to WKYC Television, the Housing Innovation District Initiative is focused on approximately 1,500 acres across several Black neighborhoods. The city wants to create more housing and business opportunities.
4: In the last decade, guess how many new homes have been privately built in those neighborhoods? Anybody want to guess? 2. And with the Housing Innovation District, we now have an industrial jobs policy with a housing policy to really restore wealth creation and economic opportunity.
1: African-American Cleveland Mayor Justin Bibb is calling the initiative historically significant. Other largely Black cities around the country have also been ignored for years. President Biden, when he was in office, is credited with allocating funds to try and build many of our communities back up. Well, if you see something, say something. That's the motto of various law enforcement agencies, and doing so is believed to have been a big help in mostly Black Birmingham. A shooting left at least 3 people hurt. They could have been dead. This is a Black spokesman for the Birmingham Police Department speaking to reporters.
5: We do want to point out that we're so grateful for our community members that called us in when we heard multiple gunshots fired, because there are not any shot spotters in this area. So our community members, they stepped in big. They made the call so that our officers can get dispatched to this area to see what was going on.
1: Several arrests were made thanks to the calls to 911 and the quick response by police. And in Illinois, a state lawmaker has launched the 2026 summer reading program for students in kindergarten through 5th grade. Participants are encouraged to read 8 or more books before August 14th, with books over 150 words counting as 2 books. Those who complete the program will get a certificate and a voucher for free ice cream. It's a reminder of how important it is for young Black boys and girls to read, read often, and read well. I'm Mike Stevens on your home for Black News First, the Black Information Network.
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album, he was accepting submissions of songs. Enter Brother Number Two. Brother Number Two submits a song for Brother Number One's album, but Brother Number One says, uh-uh, that's trash. So Brother Number

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1: Whatever happens next.
5: As hurricane season begins, concerns are growing about Black communities, compounded by changes within FEMA.
2: It's on the Black Information Network.

0: On August 7th, 1948, Alice Coachman made history as the first black woman to win an Olympic gold medal. Her victory in the high jump at the London Olympic Summer Games cemented her legacy as a trailblazer in sports and beyond. Coachman was born in Albany, Georgia in 1923 and grew up in the segregated South where opportunities for black athletes, particularly women, were scarce. Despite these challenges, her determination was undeniable. She trained barefoot on dirt roads with homemade equipment, proving that passion can overcome the biggest obstacles. At the 1948 Olympics, Coachman's high jump cleared the bar at 5 feet 6 1/8 inches, and she became the first black woman to win a gold medal. Beyond the track, Coachman became a role model and advocate for young athletes, encouraging them to pursue their dreams regardless of any barriers along the way. As we celebrate all of our country's gold medal winners, let's also take a moment to remember Alice Coachman, the first black woman to win an Olympic gold medal. This is Bree Wood for the Black Information Network.
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3: I'm Amber Payton with BIN News Now. New York City Mayor Mamdani is not ruling out screen time limits for students in school.
4: I'm looking forward to considering any additional suggestions there are.
3: It comes as Governor Kathy Hochul proposes limiting laptop and iPad use for elementary students during class. Community groups in Dayton, Ohio are calling for unity after a violent weekend left one person dead and others hurt in several shootings. Dayton's NAACP president wants the city to expand its violence interruption program, while Racial Justice Now says gun violence should be treated as a public health crisis. And star sprinter Clara Adams, who is black, is suing the California Interscholastic Federation after being stripped of her gold medal last year. Adams won the 400-meter state final at 16, but was disqualified for briefly spraying her shoes with a fire extinguisher during her celebration. The move drew protests from the NAACP. Get BIN News Now on demand 24/7 on the iHeartRadio app.
5: I'm Kevin Brown on your home for 24/7 News, the Black Information Network. New York City Mayor Mamdani isn't ruling out limiting screen time for students in school. It comes as Governor Kathy Hochul proposed limiting the use of laptops and iPads for elementary school kids during class time.
4: I'm looking forward to considering any additional suggestions there are to make for a more productive learning environment.
5: Last year, New York State implemented a universal bell-to-bell cell phone ban, with Hochul touting its success based on educators' reports of increased student engagement. When asked about guardrails surrounding AI, Mamdani says his administration is considering its responsibilities regarding it. A 16-year-old from Polk County, Florida, has been charged with attempted murder in connection with a shooting that sent another teen to the hospital during a takeover on Clearwater Beach. Noel Marsh III is currently in custody in Polk County. Clearwater Deputy Chief Michael Lewick says officers were aware of the takeover and spent most of the day observing two groups who were said to have been involved in a dispute with each other a month ago in Winter Haven.
6: The flashpoint of this entire thing appears to be the shooting, when a bunch of out-of-town people decided to come to the beach and escalate things because of their own problems.
5: Investigators believe Marsh fired 7 times. The victim was hospitalized with gunshot wounds to his leg, arm, and chest, but is expected to recover. Attorneys for George Floyd's family are demanding an apology from Minnesota Republican Party leaders after a moment of silence was held at a party convention for Derek Chauvin, the former police officer convicted in Floyd's murder. The Floyd family attorneys, including civil rights attorney Ben Crump, condemn the lack of respect shown and urge reflection on the rule of law. Democratic Minnesota Attorney General Keith Ellison also criticized the tribute, calling it an act of profound cruelty to the Floyd family and all Minnesotans who believe in accountability under the law. Brooke Smith, a 24-year-old black nursing student from Gainesville, Florida, tragically died after a shooting at a condo complex. She was close to graduating from the University of Florida. Smith was found shot at the Creek's Edge condos and was declared dead at the scene. Her boyfriend, Zayvon Perry, was identified as the suspect in the shooting after a confrontation following her attempt to end the relationship. Perry fled the area, leading to a pursuit that ended in his death by suicide. Smith, a nursing student at the University of Florida, was set to graduate in August, and the college expressed condolences to students and staff. A press conference was held kicking off an event in honor of the 1921 Tulsa Race Massacre anniversary. Black Tulsa Mayor Monroe Nichols said 105 years ago, our city entered one of the most painful chapters in our history. as the 1921 Tulsa Race Massacre led to the devastation of Black Wall Street and the Greenwood District. It took lives, displaced families, and left a lasting impact on generations. We remember the lives forever changed by the tragedy and honor the resilience of those who rebuilt and refused to let Greenwood's spirit be erased. We must remain committed to telling the truth about our history, honor those who came before us, and build a stronger future for all. I'm Kevin Brown on your home for Black News First, the Black Information Network.
7: In 2019, marine scientists discovered the remains of the Clotilda at the bottom of Alabama's Mobile River. The Clotilda is believed to be the last known intact U.S. slave ship. In 1860, the Clotilda smuggled 110 Africans to Alabama, decades after the importation of slaves was outlawed in the United States. To hide the crime, the ship's captain, William Foster, burned and sunk the ship. Surviving ancestors of that final harrowing journey went on to establish Africatown, which still exists today. In her best-selling book, Barracoon, released in 2018, Zora Neale Hurston tells the story of Cudjoe Lewis, the last enslaved African on the Clotilda. The book details Lewis's experiences aboard the slave ship and his role in founding Africatown. Lewis died in 1935 at the age of 94. Africatown and the Clotilda are an intricate part of the national conversation about reparations, highlighting the lasting legacy of this dark chapter in American history. I'm Andrea Coleman on the Black Information Network.
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8: I'm Mike Stevens on your home for Black News First, the Black Information Network. The National Transportation Safety Board is heading to Dallas after that explosion and fire at an apartment complex that killed three people, two women and a child. African-American Jason Evans with Dallas Fire Rescue speaking to NBC 5 Television, getting choked up speaking about the victims.
9: There are a number of things that we are before we are first responders, and that is... Excuse me. And that, you know, we're parents. And with school being let out and the possibilities regarding who might be in those apartments, you know, they really weigh on our heart.
8: Well, this happened in Oak Cliff, a largely Black community. Reports say a contractor was working in the building at the time and may have hit a gas line. Well, here's an update. President Trump says there are no plans to remove National Guard members from largely Black Washington, D.C. He says he wants them to stay on patrol there. In fact, officials say an additional 1,500 National Guard members are expected to be deployed to D.C. this summer. The extra security would be for events marking America's 250th birthday. The feds are continuing to investigate a deadly shooting involving FBI agents on Chicago's West Side. Black People Saw What Happened, correspondent Perry Williams reports.
10: This eyewitness says he saw a man approached by law enforcement.
11: He was just sitting in the car, and they tried to get in the car, and they couldn't get in the car. He came up through the sunroof and started spraying bullets, and they sprayed back at him.
10: The individual who was shot died at the scene. One report said the suspect was involved in a recent bank robbery. The shooting is under review by the FBI's inspection division.
8: Job cuts at federal agencies are hitting Black Virginia workers especially hard. Researchers say Black unemployment nationwide reached 7.6% early this year. But even worse, it's almost 10% in the largely Black D.C., Virginia, and Maryland region. The report says federal workforce reductions had a major impact on Black adults, especially Black women with college degrees, reversing recent gains in employment. And the University of Arizona program that began offering free swim lessons 3 years ago to Black kids with limited access to pools and swim instruction has expanded to now include teens and adults. The program, From Fear to Freedom, Dive into Opportunity, is a partnership between the African American Museum of Southern Arizona and U of A Aquatics. The expansion comes after many adults, especially in their 60s and 70s, started reaching out saying they never had a chance to learn how to swim. Organizers say this can be traced back to pre-Civil Rights Act segregation, when many African Americans were denied access to swimming pools. For more stories of interest to the Black community, log on to BINnews.com. You can also check us out on all social media platforms. I'm Mike Stevens on your home for Black News First, the Black Information Network.
12: 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To learn more about the African American Civil War Museum, visit binnews.com/history. I'm Morgan Wood, and my history lives here.
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13: Most people know about Restaurant Week, but not everyone knows there's a Black Restaurant Week born in Houston, Texas in 2016 and is now spreading to cities across the country. It's more than just menus. It's a movement.
14: And so we really want to create something that was more all-inclusive to the creative things we were seeing happening in the food scene.
13: That's one of the three founders, Fallon Farrell.
14: As we've grown through the years, we've literally watched businesses start off as like a pop-up food tent and now having like two or three locations.
13: From soul food kitchens to hidden gem caterers, Black Restaurant Week shines a light where it's long been missing. It's helped generate tens of millions of dollars for Black-owned businesses, keeping legacies alive and creating new ones. And it's part of Black history still being written every time a diner takes that first bite. I'm Esther Dillard for the Black Information Network.
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3: The World Health Organization is confirming 43 deaths. Officials say the latest Ebola strain is severe and often deadly with no approved treatment or vaccine yet.
1: It's the Black Information Network.
16: In Orange County, California, healthcare officials have decided not to renew a state grant which funds a program that supports pregnant Black women.
2: What happens next?
17: Google is requesting approval from the federal government to release up to 32 million mosquitoes as part of its debunk program.
1: Happens here.
18: BIN News This Hour, I'm Terry McCready. The Justice Department says it will abide by a court ruling that temporarily paused the Trump administration's so-called anti-weaponization fund. The DOJ making the announcement in a statement yesterday. New Jersey's Black Senator Cory Booker is one lawmaker who has been pushing back aggressively against the fund.
19: From taking public funds and doing whatever they want with no checks and balances, this president is giving us a master's class in our own democracy by tearing it down. This is ridiculous that a president should be able to appropriate money to himself, Congress's job, and then give it out to people who beat police officers on January 6th. So I'm going to be doing what I've been doing the last couple weeks, which is reaching out to my Republican colleagues. I'm in good conversations right now about doing things in a bipartisan way.
18: Booker on ABC's This Week. Reports now confirming the White House is backing away from the plan. The fund was established from a settlement reached between the Trump family and the IRS to resolve long-running disputes. The DOJ had said they created a systematic process to hear and redress claims of others who suffered weaponization and lawfare. The fund would have also given those who received pardons related to the January 6th Capitol riot a pathway to payouts for what they say was government overreach. The leading candidates for Los Angeles mayor and their final pitches to voters ahead of today's primary election. The city's Black mayor Karen Bass, council member Nithya Rahman, and reality TV star turned community advocate Spencer Pratt all meeting with voters over the weekend.
20: We can make Los Angeles affordable, safe, welcoming, raise up our economy, and fix our infrastructure. We've laid a great foundation over 3 years, and now we need to bring it home.
18: Bass speaking at a campaign event. The latest poll from the UC Berkeley Institute of Governmental Studies shows Bass with a thin lead, 1 percentage point ahead of Rahman and 4 ahead of Pratt. Bass appeared to be a strong favorite for re-election in 2024. Then she took a major hit in the polls after the Palisades fire, which destroyed thousands of homes, including Pratt's, and a dozen people were killed. If no candidate wins a majority, the top two vote-getters will advance to a runoff election in November. Most Medicaid beneficiaries between the ages of 19 and 64 are now required to prove they're working, completing community service, or participating in a work program in order to receive benefits, according to a new rule from the Trump administration. This includes broad policies for every state to have in place when implementing the Medicaid work requirements from the president's so-called Big Beautiful Bill. The GOP tax and spending measure passed by Congress last summer applied work requirements toward the $3 trillion package. The Congressional Budget Office estimated nearly 5 million people will lose their Medicaid over the next decade, including many who are already employed. Republican lawmakers say work requirements are needed to prevent waste, fraud, and abuse in the Medicaid program. Less than a quarter of Medicaid enrollees are Black. I'm Terry McCready for the Black Information Network.
3: Here's what's trending this hour. Former First Lady Jill Biden says she believed her husband, then-President Biden, would have defeated President Trump in 2024. Biden dropped out after criticism of his debate performance and concerns about his physical and mental acuity. Singer and songwriter Peebo Bryson has died at the age of 75. His family says Bryson died surrounded by his loved ones just days after suffering a stroke. And the lineup for the 2026 iHeartRadio Music Festival has been announced. I'm Amber Payton, and that's what's trending.
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15: Major news coming from the NFL. The Cleveland Browns send Defensive Player of the Year Myles Garrett to the Los Angeles Rams for linebacker Jared Verse and several draft picks.
21: Whoa, what? Timeout.
15: Philadelphia Eagles wideout A.J. Brown is headed to the Patriots. The Eagles are receiving a 2028 first-round draft pick and 2027 fifth-round pick from the Patriots. More news.
21: When certain opportunities present themselves, they gonna go.
15: Odell Beckham Jr. is re-upping with the Giants. A Super Bowl-winning quarterback is trading in his helmet for a microphone.
21: And I've been out here in the Bahamas. I ain't hear nothing about this.
22: Hold on, Ocho.
21: Damn.
15: Free agent quarterback Russell Wilson is reportedly joining CBS Sports. The NAACP is launching a campaign urging Black athletes and supporters to boycott major college athletic programs in southern states over voting rights. This follows a recent Supreme Court ruling tied to the Voting Rights Act that the NAACP says weakens Black voting representation. Get your sports at 14 and 44 past each and every hour. I'm Ray Harris on the Black Information Network.
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24: We begin in Minnesota. Republicans there are under fire after holding a moment of silence for George Floyd's murderer, Derek Chauvin. Chauvin is the former Minneapolis police officer convicted of second-degree murder in the black man's death back in 2020.
25: A brief prayer which took place recently was not planned by party leaders and came at the request of one of the roughly 2,300 delegates. The motion passed on a voice vote after the crowd was asked if they wanted to stand in silence for 30 seconds in honor of Chauvin. The actual moment lasted fewer than 10 seconds, with some Republicans feeling uncomfortable while others supported the motion. Black Minnesota Attorney General Keith Ellison says he was heartbroken and shocked by the decision to go forward with the gesture, calling it an act of profound cruelty. I'm Morgan Wood on the Black Information Network.
26: Now to Los Angeles, California. The city's black mayor says she is feeling confident entering the primary election. Speaking in Westchester Monday, Bass told KABC-TV she did not have concerns that she would not make the November runoff, saying, "I think I will be fine." The latest Berkeley Institute of Governmental Studies poll shows Bass basically neck and neck with city councilwoman Nithia Raman. Bass leads with 26% and Raman is at 25%. Reality TV star Star Spencer Pratt is not far behind with 22%. In Illinois, the family of the Loyola University Chicago student who was murdered in March is expressing outrage that her suspected killer was caught with a makeshift knife in jail. Sheridan Gorman's father says Jose Medina is a danger both in and out of custody.
0: Let's stop pretending this man is harmless and has the mentality of a child. He was a danger outside, and he's apparently a danger inside, and he should never be free in the same city as our daughter.
26: The Cook County Sheriff's Office says Medina was found with a 6-inch shank last week at the Cook County Jail. The Venezuelan immigrant faces first-degree murder and weapon charges after prosecutors say he shot and killed 18-year-old Gorman. According to Data USA, 23% of Chicago residents identify as Black or African American.
24: In Maryland, a nationwide search to lead Prince George's County Schools has landed the choice for superintendent from within. Sean Joseph, who is Black and serving as interim superintendent, has been named as the new superintendent.
4: Over these past 10 months, you know, as I've been reunited with Prince George's County Public Schools, you know, something has been reignited.
24: Joseph was chosen from three candidates that had been vetted by a three-person search committee appointed by Black Maryland Governor Wes Moore. And finally, the Justice for All Juneteenth Jam, now in its sixth year, will be held in Grand Rapids, Michigan to celebrate Black culture, art, and entertainment. The event, located outside the Grand Rapids African American Museum and Archives, features DJs, performers, artwork, food vendors, and games. Over 55 local businesses, mostly Black-owned, will be represented at the festival along with local and regional performers. I'm Mike Moore, along with Nicole Deal on your home for 24/7 News, the Black Information Network.
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3: John Diddy Combs could be facing new legal trouble while serving time behind bars in New Jersey. TMZ reports that allegations tied to a sexual battery claim against the music mogul are now part of a new investigation in Los Angeles. According to the report, publicist Jonathan Hay filed a police report alleging that Combs sexually battered him in 2020 and again in 2021. The Los Angeles County District Attorney's Office is currently reviewing the police report. Combs is serving a 50-month sentence at Fort Dix Federal Correction Institution after being convicted in New York last summer on prostitution-related charges. Meanwhile, a judge in Santa Monica, California, has denied Bill Cosby's request for a new trial after a woman won nearly $60 million in a civil lawsuit against the disgraced entertainer. Donna Motzinger alleged in her sexual battery lawsuit that Cosby drugged and raped her decades ago. In March, a jury awarded her $19.25 million in compensatory damages and $40 million in punitive damages, bringing the total judgment to $59.25 million. With the latest in entertainment news, I'm Morgan Wood on the Black Information Network.
4: On December 9th, 1946, in Philadelphia, Howard Stanley Frankie Beverly was born. In 1970, he would form the group Raw Soul, which later was renamed Maze. Under the mentorship of Marvin Gaye, Frankie Beverly and Maze would go on to give us 9 gold albums. Beverly and May's live experience was more like a party than a concert. Dressed in his signature all white, crowds would stand at their feet and sing to the top of their lungs.
5: Ooh, and pain. I like sunshine and rain.
4: Sadly, on September 10th, 2024, Frankie Beverly left us with hits for lifetimes to come.

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3: Authorities in Atlanta, Georgia have identified the woman stabbed and killed while riding a MARTA train over the weekend. Investigators say 66-year-old Margaret Swan, a Black woman, was riding the train Saturday when she suffered an unprovoked attack and was reportedly stabbed about 20 times. Family members are struggling to understand how something so brutal could happen on public transit.
4: I got a message to him. I just want to say you're a weak, pathetic coward.
5: You took away our rock. You took away a gym.
3: A suspect has been arrested. 25-year-old Elijah Matthews, who is also Black, is now facing murder charges.
2: The high-profile murder trial of 19-year-old Carmelo Anthony is officially underway over a year and a half after the deadly stabbing at a track meet in Frisco, Texas. Prosecutors say Anthony, who is Black, was 17 when he stabbed Austin Metcalf, a white high school athlete, during a fight in April of 2025. Jury selection has been intense, with nearly 600 potential jurors summoned as the court works to seat 12 jurors and 6 alternates. Anthony's defense argues he acted in self-defense. If convicted, he faces up to 99 years in prison. As the FIFA World Cup comes to the U.S., law enforcement agencies in cities all across the country are on the lookout for human trafficking in Los Angeles, California. FBI Assistant Director in Charge Patrick Grandy says members of the public also have a role to play.
6: Please be alert. Many victims are fearful and may not ask for help.
3: And finally, Opal Lee, often called the grandmother of Juneteenth, is marking another milestone as the Juneteenth holiday approaches. At 97, she is releasing a new memoir that traces her decades-long push to make Juneteenth a national holiday and her personal experiences that fueled her activism. The book, available now, is called A Committee of One, How Faith Plus Action Equals a Purposeful Life. I'm Nicole Deal, along with Mike Moore, on your home for Black News First, the Black Information Network. Your Washington Roundup is next.
7: The Justice Department says it will comply with a federal court ruling that temporarily pauses the Trump administration's so-called anti-weaponization fund. The DOJ made the announcement Monday, following reports that the White House is backing away from implementing the roughly $1.8 billion program, which was created as part of a settlement involving the Trump family and the IRS to resolve long-running disputes. The Justice Department previously said it established a systematic process to hear and redress claims from people who say they were victims of government weaponization and lawfare. It also would have allowed some individuals pardoned in connection with the January 6th Capitol riot to seek payouts for alleged government overreach. Some advocates warn that such large federal payouts may divert resources from voting rights, house oversight, and civil rights enforcement, areas that already disproportionately affect the Black community. That's your Washington Roundup. I'm Morgan Wood on the Black Information Network.
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3: Rising prices on just about everything are redefining the way Americans go to work. As the cost of everyday essentials keeps climbing, more people are turning to side hustles just to stay afloat. A new report from OmniSend shows 28% of Americans have picked up extra work. And most people say it's not because they want to spend on luxury items. They are doing it simply to cover bills, groceries, and other basic necessities. Another survey from ZipRecruiter puts that number even higher, estimating that 35% of U.S. adults now have a second source of income. And this trend is not limited to younger workers. Here's one surprising detail, though. People with higher income are actually more likely to have a side gig. ZipRecruiter found that 45% of people making over $150,000 a year have some sort of supplemental work. Here's the takeaway. Americans are working harder than ever, and sometimes one job is just not enough. Money news at 24 and 54 minutes past each hour. I'm Nicole Deal on your home for Black News First, the Black Information Network.
11: I'm Amber Payton with BIN News Now. The White House says President Trump is pushing to lower drug prices. Dr. Oz announced 160 more drugs are being added to the Trump RX website, bringing the total to more than 700.
12: Almost one in three Americans, when they go to a pharmacy to pick up a medication that their doctors prescribed for them, leaves empty-handed because they can't afford the medication.
11: Oz called it a transparency tool to help Americans make decisions when buying prescriptions. Minnesota Republicans are facing backlash after holding a brief moment of silence for Derek Chauvin, the former officer convicted of murdering George Floyd. The gesture was requested by a delegate and approved by voice vote. And a former Shelby, North Carolina police officer is facing assault charges after a video showed him repeatedly punching a pregnant Black woman during an arrest. Police say he was fired after an internal investigation, then turned himself in and was released on a $10,000 bond. Get BIN News Now on demand 24/7 on the iHeartRadio app.
13: I'm Kevin Brown on your home for 24/7 News, the Black Information Network. The month of June is crunch time for the Supreme Court, which is poised to issue opinions in more than two dozen cases before their summer recess. One is over whether states will allow a five-day grace period for mail-in ballots received after Election Day to be counted.
14: There's actually a case now which argues ballots have to be received by Election Day.
13: Josh Blackman with the South Texas College of Law says the biggest case that remains is over birthright citizenship. A lower court blocked President Trump's order, which told U.S. agencies not to recognize the citizenship of children born in the U.S. if neither parent is an American citizen or a green card holder. Newark's Black Mayor Ross Baraker is trying to get the ICE detention center shut down at Delaney Hall because of safety and health concerns. Baraka stood outside the facility to announce an expanded lawsuit that accuses the operators of not following code ordinances and blocking health inspectors following accusations of inhumane conditions for detainees inside.
15: The reports of detainees suffering miscarriages, receiving inadequate medical care, psychological abuse is troubling. Forces us now to expand our lawsuit.
13: Meanwhile, Newark police have taken over security outside Delaney Hall following unrest and chaos from protests. Baraka blames state police and ICE personnel for escalating the situation outside of Delaney in recent days and feels his police will do a better job. The Trump administration is proposing regulations that would deny federal student loans to theology, cosmetology, and performing arts majors due to low wages, potentially impacting enrollment in smaller trade schools. The regulations could affect 89% of students in master's programs for religion and religious studies, prompting concerns from Christian colleges. Supporters argue that the rules are necessary to ensure students are prepared for well-paying jobs, but critics question the impact on students' ability to pursue their chosen careers. The move reflects a broader trend of limiting financial aid and support for education and skills training programs under the Trump administration, raising concerns about access to higher education for marginalized communities. The Florida woman accused of shooting at Rihanna's occupied home in Los Angeles will have a mental competency hearing. Ivana Ortiz is facing one count of attempted murder involving the superstar singer. She also faces 10 counts of assault with a semi-automatic firearm, two counts of shooting at an inhabited dwelling, and one count of shooting at an inhabited vehicle. The shooting happened on March 8th outside of Rihanna's home in the Beverly Crest area. Prosecutors say Ortiz drove up and fired around 20 rounds from an assault rifle while Rihanna was home with a partner, rapper A$AP Rocky, and the couple's three children. No one was injured. Dexter Wansell, a key figure in the 70s Philadelphia soul scene, has passed away at the age of 75. His son, Andrew Pop Wansell, confirmed the news on Instagram. Wansell, who started his career in local bands and later joined MFSB, made significant contributions as a keyboardist, writer, producer, and arranger for classic soul records. His music, including the iconic beat drum intro into his 1976 instrumental, Theme from Another Planet, has been sampled in numerous songs over the years. Wansell's legacy lives through his son, a successful producer who's worked with artists like Nicki Minaj and Lizzo. I'm Kevin Brown on your home for Black News First, the Black Information Network.
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16: People will come, Ray. Most definitely come.
17: Born in Mississippi in 1931, James Earl Jones would become a powerful symbol of resilience and excellence. From the Great White Hope to voicing Darth Vader.
18: No, I am the father.
17: Jones' resonant voice and commanding presence helped him become one of the most distinguished actors of his generation. Crediting poetry and acting for helping him overcome a childhood stutter, his Broadway debut would come in 1957. Winning his first Tony Award in 1968, he would go on to join a select group of entertainers by also winning a Grammy, Emmy, and Oscar, or EGOT. His impact so powerful, the Court Theater on Broadway was renamed after him in 2022. Breaking barriers in Hollywood and theater at a time when opportunities for black actors were limited.
19: Go through life worried if someone had liked you or not. You best make sure that they are doing right by you.
17: James Earl Jones' success and legacy are a source of inspiration and pride for the black community. Rest in power, James Earl Jones.
20: I'm Mike Stevens on your home for Black News First, the Black Information Network. The BIN has been reporting for years on how difficult it can be for the many black riders of public transportation around the country. That's for safety reasons, poor service, and the cost. Well, in Memphis, bus riders are calling for major changes at the Memphis Area Transit Authority. According to Fox 13 Television, the service is being called horrible.
21: And we out here waiting 2 or 3 hours on bus. We look just unacceptable. We need better transit here in the city of Memphis.
20: Riders tell that city's black mayor, MATA, which is the name of the transit agency, has not done well for customers.
22: MATA just recently made some service adjustments, changes. We called those service adjustments cuts in disguise because there were cuts in certain bus routes. There were cuts in frequencies. People are now taking a little bit longer to get back and forth to their destination.
20: The mayor tells riders he'll be proactive on the issue. He plans to ride a MATA bus in the near future to hear from riders firsthand. Meanwhile, the black mayor of Cleveland says he's trying to revitalize 3 underserved neighborhoods. According to WKYC Television, the Housing Innovation District Initiative is focused on approximately 1,500 acres across several black neighborhoods. The city wants to create more housing and business opportunities.
23: In the last decade, guess how many new homes have been privately built in those neighborhoods? Anybody want to guess? 2. And with the Housing Innovation District, we now have an industrial jobs policy with a housing policy to really restore wealth creation and economic opportunity.
20: African-American Cleveland Mayor Justin Bibb is calling the initiative historically significant. Other largely black cities around the country have also been ignored for years. President Biden, when he was in office, is credited with allocating funds to try and build many of our communities back up. Well, if you see something, say something. That's the motto of various law enforcement agencies, and doing so is believed to have been a big help in mostly black Birmingham. A shooting left at least 3 people hurt. They could have been dead. This is a black spokesman for the Birmingham Police Department speaking to reporters.
24: We do want to point out that we're so grateful for our community members that called us in when we heard multiple gunshots fired, because there are not any shot spotters in this area. So our community members, they stepped in big. They made the call so that our officers can get dispatched to this area to see what was going on.
20: Several arrests were made thanks to the calls to 911 and the quick response by police. And in Illinois, a state lawmaker has launched the 2026 Summer Reading Program for students in kindergarten through 5th grade. Participants are encouraged to read 8 or more books before August 14th, with books over 150 words counting as 2 books. Those who complete the program will get a certificate and a voucher for free ice cream. It's a reminder of how important it is for young black boys and girls to read, read often, and read well. I'm Mike Stevens on your home for Black News First, the Black Information Network.
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31: BIN News this hour, I'm Andrea Coleman. The Justice Department says it will abide by a court ruling that temporarily paused the Trump administration's so-called anti-weaponization fund. The DOJ made the announcement yesterday. It came after reports said the White House would be backing away from the fund. The fund was established from a settlement reached between the Trump family and the IRS to resolve long-running disputes. The DOJ had said they created a systematic process to hear and redress claims of others who suffered weaponization and lawfare. The fund would have also given those pardoned related to the January 6th Capitol riot a way to get payouts for what they said was government overreach. In a couple of weeks, on January 17th, the

0: Information Network. George Washington Carver, an agricultural scientist, inventor, and educator at Tuskegee University, sought to revitalize southern soil that had been stripped by cotton, a nitrogen-depleting crop. He developed a crop rotation method that alternated the cotton with legumes like peanuts that fixed nitrogen and other edible crops such as corn. This method increased the soil's productive capacity and also gave southern farmers another crop to produce and sell besides cotton, thus diversifying the market. In addition to crop rotation, Dr. Carver promoted the practice of using compost to reintroduce nutrients and add organic matter to the soil. He showed that using compost for soil revitalization increased its productivity by 100-fold compared with previous common methods. Using compost to build soil is a critical practice in organic farming and gardening today. And that's a fact. I'm Big Sue on the Black Information Network.
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3: I'm Amber Payton with BIN News Now. New York City Mayor Mamdani is not ruling out screen time limits for students in school.
4: I'm looking forward to considering any additional suggestions there are.
3: It comes as Governor Kathy Hochul proposes limiting laptop and iPad use for elementary students during class. Community groups in Dayton, Ohio are calling for unity after a violent weekend left one person dead and others hurt in several shootings. Dayton's NAACP president wants the city to expand its violence interruption program, while Racial Justice Now says gun violence should be treated as a public health crisis. And star sprinter Clara Adams, who is Black, is suing the California Interscholastic Federation after being stripped of her gold medal last year. Adams won the 400-meter state final at 16, but was disqualified for briefly spraying her shoes with a fire extinguisher during her celebration. The move drew protests from the NAACP. Get BIN News Now on demand 24/7 on the iHeartRadio app.
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6: It was God awful how he assaulted and battered this Black woman.
5: Civil rights attorney Ben Crump on the ground in Shelby, North Carolina, and in a BIN follow-up, he is on the case of that viral doorbell video capturing now-fired white Shelby officer Carson Hyder punching 10 times directly in the face Black woman Cherie Moore, who was having a mental health crisis. The soft-spoken woman spoke to supporters gathered in a North Carolina church.
7: Definitely want to say thank you. Happily surprised to see, you know, older and some younger people that I went to school with. It's nice to see y'all.
5: Still recovering, Crump says, suffering from PTSD from the blows inflicted on her petite body.
6: When you break down that video, you see him slam her to the ground, and then you see him punch her with a closed fist to her face.
5: And the damage done.
6: 10 punches to her face. 10 punches, closed fist to her face, causing her nose to be fractured, causing her eyes to be blackened, her lips to be swollen.
5: They're demanding the charges upgraded from simple assault to assault with serious bodily injury. And they demand to know, what's the policy? There was another officer there who stood by watching, finally stepping in to try to get the Black woman off the ground. Yet the white 22-year-old cop kept inflicting the blows. Crump says this total disrespect for Black women will be tolerated no more.
6: We will fight to protect our Black women in Shelby, North Carolina, and all across America.
5: The ex-cop will be back in court in July. He's currently out on $10,000 bail.
6: For justice.
5: Defense Secretary Pete Hegseth is striking Blacks and women off military promotion lists again. This time it's the Navy. Last time it was the Army. Blacks and women who came through the ranks and gave their careers to the military, hitting a roadblock just as they were about to reach top ranks. Reports are the list instead consists of all white men. Many say it's very unusual for the defense secretary to intervene in the military promotion process to this extent. Research shows Black children have better outcomes when there are Black teachers. Now, a new report indicates all children do better. A report in theconversation.com says a Black teacher often serves as a role model. They also set higher academic expectations. The article emphasizes the need for more Black teachers. I'm Vanessa Tyler on the Black Information Network, your home for Black news first.
8: Welcome to the journey around America, where we visit iconic locations connected to Black history. Today, we head to Harlem, New York, where the legendary Apollo Theater stands as a symbol of African American culture. The Apollo Theater opened its doors in 1914 as a burlesque theater, but soon became the premier showplace for live musical entertainment. The theater became famous for Amateur Night, a weekly talent show that launched the careers of stars like Lauryn Hill and the Jackson 5.
9: Osiris, let me get the ISIS. If you're talking females, it's just taking out the ISIS.
8: Audiences at the Apollo became known for cheering or booing performers on stage.
10: Y'all making people walk off stage tonight.
8: The slogan, "Be good or be gone," became the theater's motto. Over the years, the Apollo Theater hosted many memorable events in Black music history. The Apollo Theater, a place where dreams are born, legends are made, and history is written. For the Black Information Network, I'm Kevin Brown.
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11: I'm Mike Stevens on your home for Black News First, the Black Information Network. The National Transportation Safety Board is heading to Dallas after that explosion and fire at an apartment complex that killed three people, two women and a child. African-American Jason Evans with Dallas Fire Rescue speaking to NBC5 Television, getting choked up speaking about the victims.
12: There are a number of things that we are before we are first responders, and that is... Excuse me. And that, you know, we're parents. And with school being let out and the possibilities regarding who might be in those apartments, you know, they really weigh on our heart.
11: Well, this happened in Oak Cliff, a largely Black community. Reports say a contractor was working in the building at the time and may have hit a gas line. Well, here's an update. President Trump says there are no plans to remove National Guard members from largely Black Washington, D.C. He says he wants them to stay on patrol there. In fact, officials say an additional 1,500 National Guard members are expected to be deployed to D.C. this summer. The extra security would be for events marking America's 250th birthday. The feds are continuing to investigate a deadly shooting involving FBI agents on Chicago's West Side. Black people saw what happened, correspondent Perry Williams reports.
13: This eyewitness says he saw a man approached by law enforcement.
14: He was just sitting in the car, and they tried to get in the car, and they couldn't get in the car. He came up through the sunroof and started spraying bullets, and they sprayed back at him.
13: The individual who was shot died at the scene. One report said the suspect was involved in a recent bank robbery. The shooting is under review by the FBI's inspection division.
11: Job cuts at federal agencies are hitting Black Virginia workers especially hard. Researchers say Black unemployment nationwide reached 7.6% early this year. But even worse, it's almost 10% in the largely Black D.C., Virginia, and Maryland region. The report says federal workforce reductions had a major impact on Black adults, especially Black women with college degrees, reversing recent gains in employment. And a University of Arizona program that began offering free swim lessons 3 years ago to Black kids with limited access to pools and swim instruction has expanded to now include teens and adults. The program, From Fear to Freedom, Dive into Opportunity, is a partnership between the African American Museum of Southern Arizona and U of A Aquatics. The expansion comes after many adults, especially in their 60s and 70s, started reaching out saying they never had a chance to learn how to swim. Organizers say this can be traced back to pre-Civil Rights Act segregation, when many African Americans were denied access to swimming pools. For more stories of interest to the Black community, log on to BINnews.com. You can also check us out on all social media platforms. I'm Mike Stevens on your home for Black News First, the Black Information Network.
3: Most people know about Restaurant Week, but not everyone knows there's a Black Restaurant Week born in Houston, Texas in 2016 and is now spreading to cities across the country. It's more than just menus. It's a movement.
15: And so we really want to create something that was more all-inclusive to the creative things we were seeing happening in the food scene.
3: That's one of the three founders, Fallon Farrell.
15: As we've grown through the years, we've literally watched businesses start off as like a pop-up food tent and now having like two or three locations.
3: From soul food kitchens to hidden gem caterers, Black Restaurant Week shines a light where it's long been missing. It's helped generate tens of millions of dollars for Black-owned businesses, keeping legacies alive and creating new ones. And it's part of Black history still being written every time a diner takes that first bite. I'm Esther Dillard for the Black Information Network.
16: The International African American Museum, Charleston, South Carolina. 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
1: Rapper Boosie is speaking out after being hit with a felony assault charge tied to a nightclub incident in Houston. Authorities say he allegedly struck a security guard in the head with a glass hookah during an altercation back on May 24th, leaving the guard with injuries that required hospital treatment. Boosie is denying the accusations, calling the case a money grab, and even questioning the credibility of the security guard involved. His legal team says he was trying to protect a female relative during the situation, and the case is now heading to court. And Kevin Hart is catching backlash after a controversial twist linking comedy and politics. The fallout stems from a George Floyd joke told by comedian Tony Hinchcliffe during the recent Netflix roast, which Hart defended as part of edgy comedy, even admitting it wasn't tasteful. Now, the Floyd family is blaming that moment for what they see as a bigger issue after Minnesota Republicans held a moment of silence for Derek Chauvin, the former officer convicted of Floyd's murder. A spokesperson for the family called the tribute insane, saying the joke helped open doors for more harmful rhetoric. With the latest in entertainment at 17 and 47 minutes past each hour, I'm Bree Wood on the Black Information Network, your home for Black news first.
2: The United States Senate has had a total of 12 Black members, with the first being Hiram Rhodes Rebels, elected in 1870 during the Reconstruction era. Jim Crow and other disenfranchisement tactics led to a gap of nearly 90 years between the first and second U.S. Black senators. In 1992, Carol Moseley Braun became the first Black woman to serve in the U.S. Senate.
3: I don't know, maybe this is just my day to get to talk about race. Maybe I'm just lucky like that today.
2: Vice President Kamala Harris became the second Black female to serve as a U.S. senator in 2017. Barack Obama was the fifth Black senator and the first to be elected president of the United States.
4: Race is an issue that I believe this nation cannot afford to ignore right now.
2: While Georgia's Raphael Warnock is the latest Black member of the U.S. Senate after his 2021 election. Black U.S. senators have made contributions to the country and paved the way for future generations of Black leaders. And that's a fact. This is Mike Moore for the Black Information Network.
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8: Authorities in Atlanta, Georgia have identified the woman stabbed and killed while riding a MARTA train over the weekend. Investigators say 66-year-old Margaret Swan, a Black woman, was riding the train Saturday when she suffered an unprovoked attack and was reportedly stabbed about 20 times. Family members are struggling to understand how something so brutal could happen on public transit.
9: You took away an aunt, a mom, a cousin, a sister, a niece. Like, you took away someone's family member for your selfishness. It's just unforgettable.
8: A suspect has been arrested. 25-year-old Elijah Matthews, who is also Black, is now facing murder charges.
7: The high-profile murder trial of 19-year-old Carmelo Anthony is officially underway over a year and a half after the deadly stabbing at a track meet in Frisco, Texas. Prosecutors say Anthony, who is Black, was 17 when he stabbed Austin Metcalf, a white high school athlete, during a fight in April of 2025. Jury selection has been intense, with nearly 600 potential jurors summoned as the court works to seat 12 jurors and 6 alternates. Anthony's defense argues he acted in self-defense if convicted. He faces up to 99 years in prison. As the FIFA World Cup comes to the U.S., law enforcement agencies in cities all across the country are on the lookout for human trafficking in Los Angeles, California. FBI Assistant Director in Charge Patrick Grandy says members of the public also have a role to play.
10: Please be alert. Many victims are fearful and may not ask for help.
7: Experts say large events like the World Cup allow criminals an opportunity to look for and exploit victims. If you see something suspicious or out of the ordinary, call 911 or the National Human Trafficking Hotline.
8: And finally, Opal Lee, often called the grandmother of Juneteenth, is marking another milestone as the Juneteenth holiday approaches. At 97, she is releasing a new memoir that traces her decades-long push to make Juneteenth a national holiday and her personal experiences that fuels her activism. The book, available now, is called A Committee of One: How Faith Plus Action Equals a Purposeful Life. I'm Nicole Deal, along with Mike Moore, on your home for Black News First, the Black Information Network. Your Washington Roundup is next.
7: The White House says President Trump is pushing to lower drug prices for Americans. While speaking from the White House press room, Centers for Medicare and Medicaid Services Administrator Dr. Mehmet Oz announced that 160 more drugs would be added to the Trump Rx website, which would add its total to over 700. The president touted the drug prescription website as part of his efforts to bring down healthcare prices. President Trump is reacting to the White House Correspondents' Dinner being rescheduled for July 24th. It comes after a shooting at the yearly event resulted in the event being canceled in April. In a post on Truth Social, Trump called the announcement a very good thing in that we can't allow lunatics to change our way of life. White House Correspondents Association President Arwish Zhang said rescheduling was not automatic, but it was a choice made after thoughtful consideration. And that's your Washington Roundup. I'm Mike Moore on your home for 24/7 News, the Black Information Network.
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11: This is Esther Dillard with another spotlight on Black excellence. Tyler Perry is one of the most successful figures in the entertainment industry. Born in New Orleans, Louisiana in 1969, Emmett Perry Jr. endured a difficult childhood marked by poverty and abuse. After changing his name and moving to Atlanta in 1992, Tyler Perry began writing and producing stage plays that became highly successful.
12: All you gotta do is take an R&B song, put Jesus in it, and it's a gospel song.
11: What? It was also during that time that he created his signature character, the iconic Mabel Medea Simmons.
13: Yea, though she walked in the valley with the shadow of Little Red Riding Hood and the Three Bears.
11: With an estimated net worth of over $1 billion, Tyler Perry is also a generous philanthropist, having donated millions to such causes as education, civil rights, and disaster relief, and another shining example of Black excellence. I'm Esther Dillard on the Black Information Network.
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14: A new study is raising concerns about how well Americans understand money, especially when it comes to debt, savings, credit cards, and retirement planning. Researchers found financial literacy in the U.S. has dropped to its lowest level in a decade, with many Americans struggling to understand basic financial concepts. Experts say this matters because people with lower financial knowledge are more likely to carry debt, live paycheck to paycheck, and struggle financially. The study found younger adults and women scored the lowest on financial literacy tests. Researchers say part of the problem may be social media, where bad financial advice spreads fast, and people can struggle to tell good money advice from bad money advice. Experts also say financial systems have become so complicated that many consumers don't fully understand what they're signing up for when it comes to loans, credit cards, mortgages, and retirement accounts. And with rising costs, student loan payments restarting, and Americans relying on credit cards to get by, experts say understanding the basics of money management is becoming more important than ever. With Money News at 24 and 54 minutes past each hour, I'm Mimi Brown on your home for Black News First, the Black Information Network.
15: I'm Amber Payton with BIN News Now. The White House says President Trump is pushing to lower drug prices. Dr. Oz announced 160 more drugs are being added to the Trump Rx website, bringing the total to more than 700.
16: Almost one in three Americans, when they go to a pharmacy to pick up a medication that their doctors prescribed for them, leaves empty-handed because they can't afford the medication.
15: Oz called it a transparency tool to help Americans make decisions when buying prescriptions. Minnesota Republicans are facing backlash after holding a brief moment of silence for Derek Chauvin, the former officer convicted of murdering George Floyd. The gesture was requested by a delegate and approved by voice vote. And a former Shelby, North Carolina police officer is facing assault charges after a video showed him repeatedly punching a pregnant Black woman during an arrest. Police say he was fired after an internal investigation, then turned himself in and was released on a $10,000 bond. Get BIN News Now on demand 24/7 on the iHeartRadio app.
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18: But we're close to a very good deal, and if we can make it good, otherwise we just start up with the Department of War. I would rather get a deal because we can open the strait immediately upon signing.
17: President Trump continues to find a deal that sticks to end this war. Diplomat Desiree Cormier-Smith says the president should be getting a diversity of advice.
19: Career folks at the State Department have been completely marginalized and sidelined. We can see that in some of the failed efforts to negotiate a peace in the Iran war because they're not, this administration is not relying upon career experts, but rather relying upon political loyalists to the president.
17: Cormier Smith was appointed to the State Department by the Biden-Harris administration. Since she was appointed, she left when Trump was sworn in and says the result of the Trump administration's clearing out experience for loyalists is evident.
19: That's right. That's right. And there have been, you know, media reports saying that part of the reason the negotiations failed and this administration took the unconstitutional and I would say immoral step to launch a war is because the people in charge of the negotiations, Jared Kushner and Steve Witkoff, who have no diplomatic experience, didn't fully understand the negotiations and the perspectives of the Iranians. Now, that could have been avoided had they been reliant upon career officials at the State Department, diplomats who've spent their careers doing diplomacy and specifically with Iranians, right? But instead, we're relying upon inexperienced, unqualified envoys who are representing this president and not necessarily the best interests of the American people. And that also does a disservice to our career folks because many of them, again, pursued these careers in public service and particularly a career in diplomacy because of their, you know, their love for the United States, but also because of their connection to another country, right? They may have language language skills in Farsi or in Spanish that allows them to build deeper connections with people from Iran, from Cuba, from other regions of the world. Why wouldn't we want to leverage that instead of demonizing it as somehow a sign of quote unquote disloyalty to the United States?
17: Who does have the president's ear? Her fears of the white nationalism coming out of the Trump administration.
19: Oh, it's deep. It is everywhere.
17: How deep? In part three of my conversation with Black diplomat Desiree Cormier-Smith. For more on these stories and international, national, state, and local news impacting the Black community, listen to the Black Information Network on the iHeartRadio app or log on to BINnews.com. I'm Vanessa Tyler on the Black Information Network, your home for Black News First.
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20: I'm Mike Stevens on your home for Black News First, the Black Information Network. The BIN has been reporting for years on how difficult it can be for the many Black riders of public transportation around the country. That's for safety reasons, poor service, and the cost. Well, in Memphis, bus riders are calling for major changes at the Memphis Area Transit Authority. According to Fox 13 Television, the service is being called horrible.
21: And we out here waiting 2 or 3 hours on bus. We are just unacceptable. We need better transit here in the city of Memphis.
20: Riders tell that city's Black mayor, MATA, which is the name of the transit agency, has not done well for customers.
1: Matter just recently made some service adjustments, changes. We called those service adjustments cuts in disguise because there were cuts in certain bus routes. There were cuts in frequencies. People are now taking a little bit longer to get back and forth to their destination.
20: The mayor tells riders he'll be proactive on the issue. He plans to ride a MATA bus in the near future to hear from riders firsthand. Meanwhile, the black mayor of Cleveland says he's trying to revitalize three underserved neighborhoods. According to WKYC Television, the Housing Innovation District Initiative is focused on approximately 1,500 acres across several black neighborhoods. The city wants to create more housing and business opportunities.
3: In the last decade, guess how many new homes have been privately built in those neighborhoods? Anybody want to guess? Two. And with the Housing Innovation District, we now have an industrial jobs policy with a housing policy to really restore wealth creation and economic opportunity.
20: African-American Cleveland Mayor Justin Bibb is calling the initiative historically significant. Other largely black cities around the country have also been ignored for years. President Biden, when he was in office, is credited with allocating funds to try and build many of our communities back up. Well, if you see something, say something. That's the motto of various law enforcement agencies, and doing so is believed to have been a big help in mostly black Birmingham. A shooting left at least three people hurt. They could have been dead. This is a black spokesman for the Birmingham Police Department speaking to reporters.
22: We do want to point out that we're so grateful for our community members that called us in when we heard multiple gunshots fired, because there are not any shot spotters in this area. So our community members, they stepped in big. They made the call so that our officers can get dispatched to this area to see what was going on.
20: Several arrests were made thanks to the calls to 911 and the quick response by police. And in Illinois, a state lawmaker has launched the 2026 summer reading program for students in kindergarten through fifth grade. Participants are encouraged to read eight or more books before August 14th, with books over 150 words counting as two books. Those who complete the program will get a certificate and a voucher for free ice cream. It's a reminder of how important it is for young black boys and girls to read, read often, and read well. I'm Mike Stevens on your home for Black News First, the Black Information Network.
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26: And the fight for control of Las Vegas.
31: The FBI will continue to look to the future to use the latest and most sophisticated techniques to fight organized crime.
32: The mob would have destroyed Las Vegas. 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
33: I was there every day with these fellas.

He was accepting submissions of songs. Enter brother number two. Brother number two submits a song for brother number one's album, but brother number one says, uh-uh, that's trash. So brother

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3: I'm Mike Stevens on your home for black news first, the Black Information Network. The National Transportation Safety Board is heading to Dallas after that explosion and fire at an apartment complex that killed three people, two women and a child. African-American Jason Evans with Dallas Fire Rescue speaking to NBC 5 Television, getting choked up speaking about the victims.
4: There are a number of things that we are before we are first responders, and that is, excuse me, and that, you know, we're parents. And with school being let out and the possibilities regarding who might be in those apartments, you know, they really weigh on our heart.
3: Well, this happened in Oak Cliff, a largely black community. Reports say a contractor was working in the building at the time and may have hit a gas line. Well, here's an update. President Trump says there are no plans to remove National Guard members from largely black Washington, D.C. He says he wants them to stay on patrol there. In fact, officials say an additional 1,500 National Guard members are expected to be deployed to D.C. this summer. The extra security would be for events marking America's 250th birthday. The feds are continuing to investigate a deadly shooting involving FBI agents on Chicago's West Side. Black people saw what happened, correspondent Perry Williams reports.
5: This eyewitness says he saw a man approached by law enforcement.
6: He was just sitting in the car, and they tried to get in the car, and they couldn't get in the car. He came up through the sunroof and started spraying bullets, and they sprayed back at him.
5: The individual who was shot died at the scene. One report said the suspect was involved in a recent bank robbery. The shooting is under review by the FBI's inspection division.
3: Job cuts at federal agencies are hitting black Virginia workers especially hard. Researchers say black unemployment nationwide reached 7.6% early this year. But even worse, it's almost 10% in the largely black D.C., Virginia, and Maryland region. The report says federal workforce reductions had a major impact on black adults, especially black women with college degrees, reversing recent gains in employment. And the University of Arizona program that began offering free swim lessons 3 years ago to black kids with limited access to pools and swim instruction has expanded to now include teens and adults. The program, From Fear to Freedom, Dive into Opportunity, is a partnership between the African American Museum of Southern Arizona and U of A Aquatics. The expansion comes after many adults, especially in their 60s and 70s, started reaching out saying they never had a chance to learn how to swim. Organizers say this can be traced back to pre-Civil Rights Act segregation, when many African Americans were denied access to swimming pools. For more stories of interest to the black community, log on to BINnews.com. You can also check us out on all social media platforms. I'm Mike Stevens on your home for Black News First, the Black Information Network.
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7: This is Layla Ali, undefeated world champion Hall of Fame boxer, wellness advocate, and CEO of Layla Ali Lifestyle. My father, Muhammad Ali, was more than a champion in the ring. He was a global voice for courage, conviction, faith, and justice. The Muhammad Ali Center celebrates his life, his principles, and his willingness to stand for something bigger than himself, reminding us of the power of purpose. To learn more,

0: 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I'm Layla Ali, and my history lives here.
1: I'm Bill Black with another Bet You Didn't Know music fact. How many times have you seen the Temptations movie and said this line?
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2: Ain't nobody coming to see you, Otis.
1: Maybe there was one somebody. You ever heard Patti LaBelle talk about the time she was engaged

0: in the Beverly Crest area. Prosecutors say Ortiz drove up and fired around 20 rounds from an assault rifle while Rihanna was home with a partner, rapper A$AP Rocky, and the couple's three children. No one was injured. Dexter Wansel, a key figure in the 70s Philadelphia soul scene, has passed away at the age of 75. His son, Andrew Pop Wansel, confirmed the news on Instagram. Wansel, who started his career in local bands and later joined MFSB, made significant contributions as a keyboardist, writer, producer, and arranger for classic soul records. His music, including the iconic beat drum intro into his 1976 instrumental, Theme from Another Planet, has been sampled in numerous songs over the years. Wansel's legacy lives through his son, a successful producer who's worked with artists like Nicki Minaj and Lizzo. I'm Kevin Brown on your home for Black News First, the Black Information Network.
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3: On December 9th, 1946 in Philadelphia, Howard Stanley Frankie Beverly was born. In 1970, he would form the group Raw Soul, which later was renamed Maze. Under the mentorship of Marvin Gaye, Frankie Beverly and Maze would go on to give us 9 gold albums.

0: concert. Dressed in his signature all white, crowds would stand at their feet and sing to the top of their lungs.
1: Ooh, and pain. I like sunshine and rain.
0: Sadly, on September 10th, 2024, Frankie Beverly left us with hits for lifetimes to come.

0: Yeah.
1: I'm Mike Stevens on your home for Black News First, the Black Information Network. The BIN has been reporting for years on how difficult it can be for the many black riders of public transportation around the country. That's for safety reasons, poor service, and the cost. Well, in Memphis, bus riders are calling for major changes at the Memphis Area Transit Authority. According to Fox 13 Television, the service is being called horrible.
2: And we out here waiting 2 or 3 hours on bus. We don't, just unacceptable. We need better transit here in the city of Memphis.
1: Riders tell that city's black mayor, MATA, which is the name of the transit agency, has not done well for customers.
3: MATA just recently made some service adjustments, changes. We called those service adjustments cuts in disguise because there were cuts in certain bus routes. There were cuts in frequency. People are now taking a little bit longer to get back and forth to their destination.
1: The mayor tells riders he'll be proactive on the issue. He plans to ride a MATA bus in the near future to hear from riders firsthand. Meanwhile, the black mayor of Cleveland says he's trying to revitalize 3 underserved neighborhoods. According to WKYC Television, the Housing Innovation District Initiative is focused on approximately 1,500 acres across several black neighborhoods. The city wants to create more housing and business opportunities.
4: In the last decade, guess how many new homes have been privately built in those neighborhoods? Anybody want to guess? 2. And with the Housing Innovation District, we now have an industrial jobs policy with a housing policy to really restore wealth creation and economic opportunity.
1: African-American Cleveland Mayor Justin Bibb is calling the initiative historically significant. Other largely black cities around the country have also been ignored for years. President Biden, when he was in office, is credited with allocating funds to try and build many of our communities back up. Well, if you see something, say something. That's the motto of various law enforcement agencies, and doing so is believed to have been a big help in mostly black Birmingham. A shooting left at least 3 people hurt. They could have been dead. This is a black spokesman for the Birmingham Police Department speaking to reporters.
5: We do want to point out that we're so grateful for our community members that called us in when we heard multiple gunshots fired, because there are not any shot spotters in this area. So our community members, they stepped in big. They made the call so that our officers can get dispatched to this area to see what was going on.
1: Several arrests were made thanks to the calls to 911 and the quick response by police. And in Illinois, a state lawmaker has launched the 2026 summer reading program for students in kindergarten through 5th grade. Participants are encouraged to read 8 or more books before August 14th, with books over 150 words counting as 2 books. Those who complete the program will get a certificate and a voucher for free ice cream. It's a reminder of how important it is for young black boys and girls to read, read often, and read well. I'm Mike Stevens on your home for Black News First, the Black Information Network.
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8: Selena was the down artist to go internationally.
9: We're going to start the English album. So we're going to start on that. It should be out June or July, along with the Spanish album. The Tejano album will be out at the same time.
10: And when did Yolanda come into the picture?
11: I would say the early 90s or late 80s, because she was with her for a while.
12: Was she introduced to you as the fan club president?
11: Mm-hmm. Yes.
13: Then she was hired as an employee for Selena at her stores.
11: She asked me. She said, Yolanda, you know, I don't know what's going on with my businesses, but I need somebody to pay attention to my business. This is not the first time. She offered me a job.
14: Little by little, she just worked her way in, and everything that she needed, she started taking over everything. And I think after a while, she was even doing her books, her bank accounts, everything.
12: Did you ever get a bad feeling from her?
14: Yes, because I knew she didn't like me. She didn't like me being around Selena.
15: I saw Yolanda running after her.
0: you know, but I didn't thought it was Selena until she was in the floor. Yolanda, she just like ignored, like if nothing had happened, she turned around, she went back into the room, and she was out standing in the room just swinging the gun.
15: Sitting there, we heard across the radios, the police radios and scanners, there was something that came across that Selena had been shot at a hotel in Corpus Christi.
16: Since the trial, Yolanda's done jailhouse interviews. She's made a lot of claims that she has some secret.
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23: We've got a lot of work to do. 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And we know that it's a necessity. 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
20: Black news first.
24: BIN News this hour, I'm Andrea Coleman. The Justice Department says it will abide by a court ruling that temporarily paused the Trump administration's so-called anti-weaponization fund. The DOJ made the announcement yesterday. It came after reports said the White House would be backing away from the fund. The fund was established from a settlement reached between the Trump family and the IRS to resolve long-running disputes. The DOJ had said they created a systematic process to hear and redress claims of others who suffered weaponization and lawfare. The fund would have also given those pardoned related to the January 6th Capitol riot a way to get payouts for what they said was government overreach. In a couple of weeks, on January 17th, the Georgia General Assembly will gather for a special legislative session to address a voting systems issue that has to be resolved by the 1st of July. State lawmakers will also take up the issue of redistricting. Today, in an interview with BIN, Senator Raphael Warnock said the focus on redrawing the state's congressional lines is misplaced.
25: I wish Brian Kemp were calling a special legislative session of the legislature to expand Medicaid in Georgia. We got 500,000 people in a Medicaid gap. Republicans in Georgia should try to do something for the people for a change. And if they actually do something for the people, they won't have to keep redrawing the lines as they've done now three times in the last few years. They're running scared. They are doing the things that you do when you know that you're on the wrong side of the people and the issues that they care about the most.
24: Senator Warnock also spoke of the recent U.S. Supreme Court ruling against the Voting Rights Act of 1965, saying there's more to come.
25: It's really about power. I'm not interested. People want to drag you and pull you down into an argument about whether people

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2: Cell phones have been an integral part of connecting our modern world. But did you know a Black nuclear engineer pioneered the technology for them? Henry Thomas Sampson was born in 1934 in Jackson, Mississippi. He earned his bachelor's degree in chemical engineering from Purdue University in 1956, followed by his master's degree from UCLA in 1961 and his PhD shortly after. In 1971, Henry Sampson created the Gamma Electric Cell. It's a device which produced long-lasting power to satellites. Sampson's innovation caught the attention of the Motorola company, which then placed his patented technology into their telephones. This eventually led to the very first telephone calls being made using cell phones. Henry Sampson passed on June 4th, 2015. His genius and Black excellence helped create the globally connected world we share today. This is Tammy Eswick for the Black Information Network.
3: A new destination of inspiration is rising on Chicago's South Side. Opening this June, the Obama President

0: People will come, Ray. People will most definitely come.
1: Born in Mississippi in 1931, James Earl Jones would become a powerful symbol of resilience and excellence. From the Great White Hope to voicing Darth Vader.
2: No, I am the father.
1: Jones' resonant voice and commanding presence helped him become one of the most distinguished actors of his generation. Crediting poetry and acting for helping him overcome a childhood stutter, his Broadway debut would come in 1957. Winning his first Tony Award in 1968, he would go on to join a select group of entertainers by also winning a Grammy, Emmy, and Oscar, or EGOT. His impact so powerful, the Court Theater on Broadway was renamed after him in 2022. Breaking barriers in Hollywood and theater at a time when opportunities for black actors were limited.
3: Go through life. Weren't. If somebody liked you or not, you best make sure that they are doing right by you.
1: James Earl Jones' success and legacy are a source of inspiration and pride for the black community. Rest in power, James Earl Jones.
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6: I'm Amber Payton with BIN News Now. New York City Mayor Mamdani is not ruling out screen time limits for students in school.
7: I'm looking forward to considering any additional suggestions there are.
6: It comes as Governor Kathy Hochul proposes limiting laptop and iPad use for elementary students during class. Community groups in Dayton, Ohio are calling for unity after a violent weekend left one person dead and others hurt in several shootings. Dayton's NAACP president wants the city to expand its violence interruption program, while Racial Justice Now says gun violence should be treated as a public health crisis. And star sprinter Clara Adams, who is black, is suing the California Interscholastic Federation after being stripped of her gold medal last year. Adams won the 400-meter state final at 16, but was disqualified for briefly spraying her shoes with a fire extinguisher during her celebration. The move drew protests from the NAACP. Get BIN News Now on demand 24/7 on the iHeartRadio app.
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9: It was God awful how he assaulted and battered this black woman.
8: Civil rights attorney Ben Crump on the ground in Shelby, North Carolina. And in a BIN follow-up, he is on the case of that viral doorbell video capturing now fired white Shelby officer Carson Hyder punching 10 times directly in the face black woman Cherie Moore, who was having a mental health crisis. The soft-spoken woman spoke to supporters gathered in a North Carolina church.
10: Definitely want to say thank you. Happily surprised to see, older and some younger people that I went to school with. It's nice to see y'all.
8: Still recovering, Crump says, suffering from PTSD from the blows inflicted on her petite body.
9: When you break down that video, you see him slam her to the ground, and then you see him punch her with a closed fist to her face.
8: And the damage done.
9: 10 punches to her face. 10 punches, closed fist to her face, causing her nose to be fractured, causing her eyes to be blackened, her lips to be swollen.
8: They're demanding the charges upgraded from simple assault to assault with serious bodily injury. And they demand to know, what's the policy? There was another officer there who stood by watching, finally stepping in to try to get the black woman off the ground. Yet the white 22-year-old cop kept inflicting the blows. Crump says this total disrespect for black women will be tolerated no more.
9: We will fight to protect our black women in Shelby, North Carolina, and all across America.
8: The ex-cop will be back in court in July. He's currently out on $10,000 bail.
9: Full justice.
8: Defense Secretary Pete Hegseth is striking blacks and women off military promotion lists again. This time it's the Navy. Last time it was the Army. Blacks and women who came through the ranks and gave their careers to the military, hitting a roadblock just as they were about to reach top ranks. Reports are the list instead consists of all white men. Many say it's very unusual for the defense secretary to intervene in the military promotion process to this extent. Research shows black children have better outcomes when there are black teachers. Now, a new report indicates all children do better. A report in theconversation.com says a black teacher often serves as a role model. They also set higher academic expectations. The article emphasizes the need for more black teachers. I'm Vanessa Tyler on the Black Information Network, your home for black news first.
11: When I left the White House, I knew our work wasn't finished because lasting change has never been about one person or one administration. It's about ordinary people coming together to do the difficult, necessary work of building the world as it should be. 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
12: I'm Mike Stevens on your home for Black News First, the Black Information Network. The National Transportation Safety Board is heading to Dallas after that explosion and fire at an apartment complex that killed three people, two women and a child. African-American Jason Evans with Dallas Fire Rescue speaking to NBC 5 Television, getting choked up speaking about the victims.
13: There are a number of things that we are before we are first responders. And that is, excuse me. And that, you know, we're parents. And with school being let out and the possibilities regarding who might be in those apartments, you know, they really weigh on our heart.
12: Well, this happened in Oak Cliff, a largely black community. Reports say a contractor was working in the building at the time and may have hit a gas line. Well, here's an update. President Trump says there are no plans to remove National Guard members from largely black Washington, D.C. He says he wants them to stay on patrol there. In fact, officials say an additional 1,500 National Guard members are expected to be deployed to D.C. this summer. The extra security would be for events marking America's 250th birthday. The feds are continuing to investigate a deadly shooting involving FBI agents on Chicago's West Side. Black people saw what happened, correspondent Perry Williams reports.
14: This eyewitness says he saw a man approached by law enforcement.
15: He was just sitting in the car, and they tried to get in the car, and they couldn't get in the car. He came up through the sunroof and started spraying bullets, and they sprayed back at him.
14: The individual who was shot died at the scene. One report said the suspect was involved in a recent bank robbery. The shooting is under review by the FBI's inspection division.
12: Job cuts at federal agencies are hitting black Virginia workers especially hard. Researchers say black unemployment nationwide reached 7.6% early this year. But even worse, it's almost 10% in the largely black D.C., Virginia, and Maryland region. The report says federal workforce reductions had a major impact on black adults, especially black women with college degrees, reversing recent gains in employment. And a University of Arizona program that began offering free swim lessons 3 years ago to black kids with limited access to pools and swim instruction has expanded to now include teens and adults. The program, From Fear to Freedom, Dive into Opportunity, is a partnership between the African American Museum of Southern Arizona and U of A Aquatics. The expansion comes after many adults, especially in their 60s and 70s, started reaching out saying they never had a chance to learn how to swim. Organizers say this can be traced back to pre-Civil Rights Act segregation, when many African Americans were denied access to swimming pools. For more stories of interest to the Black community, log on to BINnews.com. You can also check us out on all social media platforms. I'm Mike Stevens on your home for Black News First, the Black Information Network.
16: This is Morgan Wood from the Black Information Network, sharing Black history around America. More than 200,000 Black soldiers fought in the Civil War, many for a freedom they have never known. The African American Civil War Museum in Washington, D.C. honors their service, sacrifice, and determination to claim citizenship.

0: Lopez had a major crush on her, and she was already seeing someone, so she felt it was best if she declined the record.
1: Wow.
0: I'm Bill Black with another Bet You Didn't Know music fact on the Black Information Network.
2: I'm Mike Stevens on your home for Black News First, the Black Information Network. The BIN has been reporting for years on how difficult it can be for the many Black riders of public transportation around the country. That's for safety reasons, poor service, and the cost. Well, in Memphis, bus riders are calling for major changes at the Memphis Area Transit Authority. According to Fox 13 Television, the service is being called horrible.
3: And we out here waiting 2 or 3 hours on bus. We don't, just unacceptable. We need better transit here in the city of Memphis.
2: Riders tell that city's Black mayor, MATA, which is the name of the transit agency, has not done well for customers.
4: MATA just recently made some service adjustments, changes. We called those service adjustments cuts in disguise because there were cuts in certain bus routes. There were cuts in frequencies. People are now taking a little bit longer to get back and forth to their destination.
2: The mayor tells riders he'll be proactive on the issue. He plans to ride a MATA bus in the near future to hear from riders firsthand. Meanwhile, the Black mayor of Cleveland says he's trying to revitalize 3 underserved neighborhoods. According to WKYC Television, the Housing Innovation District Initiative is focused on approximately 1,500 acres across several Black neighborhoods. The city wants to create more housing and business opportunities.
5: In the last decade, guess how many new homes have been privately built in those neighborhoods? Anybody want to guess? 2. And with the Housing Innovation District, we now have an industrial jobs policy with a housing policy to really restore wealth creation and economic opportunity.
2: African-American Cleveland Mayor Justin Bibb is calling the initiative historically significant. Other largely Black cities around the country have also been ignored for years. President Biden, when he was in office, is credited with allocating funds to try and build many of our communities back up. Well, if you see something, say something. That's the motto of various law enforcement agencies, and doing so is believed to have been a big help in mostly Black Birmingham. A shooting left at least 3 people hurt. They could have been dead. This is a Black spokesman for the Birmingham Police Department speaking to reporters.
6: We do want to point out that we're so grateful for our community members that called us in when we heard multiple gunshots fired, because there are not any shot spotters in this area. So our community members, they stepped in big. They made the call so that our officers can get dispatched to this area to see what was going on.
2: Several arrests were made thanks to the calls to 911 and the quick response by police. And in Illinois, a state lawmaker has launched the 2026 Summer Reading Program for students in kindergarten through 5th grade. Participants are encouraged to read 8 or more books before August 14th, with books over 150 words counting as 2 books. Those who complete the program will get a certificate and a voucher for free ice cream. It's a reminder of how important it is for young Black boys and girls to read, read often, and read well. I'm Mike Stevens on your home for Black News First, the Black Information Network.
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9: Libertad, para Berta por luchar.
10: Berta Cáceres was one of the most influential advocates for indigenous and women's rights in Honduras.
11: La discriminación y el racismo que se ha cometido contra el pueblo lenca, contra el copín.
10: And in 2013, when she began leading a protest campaign against a proposed hydroelectric dam, she became one of the most celebrated environmental activists anywhere. Honduras was known as the most dangerous place in the world for environmental activists. More than 100 had been reported killed in just the previous 5 years. She told friends about threatening phone calls she'd get. She said strange cars followed her on the road.
12: She knew that she was very much still being targeted and still at risk of being killed.
10: Berta was the most powerful activist in her country. but none of the accolades could protect her in the end.
1: A prominent environmental rights activist was shot dead in Honduras on Thursday, prompting protests in the capital.
10: My name is Monty Real, an investigative reporter for Bloomberg Green. 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A murder in a place where murderers thrive, where about 97% of all homicides are left unsolved and unpunished.
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15: 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A white man shows up to a pool party in Melissa, Texas, a suburb of Dallas, carrying a rifle, scaring and intimidating many black children.
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18: BIN News this hour, I'm Terry McCready. Acting Attorney General Todd Blanche says the Trump administration is not moving ahead with the so-called anti-weaponization fund.
19: We're not moving forward with the fund. You're right that there's a date that in the case in the East District of Virginia in June, but we are not moving forward with the fund.
18: Blanche making the comment yesterday during his testimony before a House subcommittee. It comes after the Justice Department said it would abide by a court ruling that temporarily paused the fund. It was established from a settlement reached between the Trump family and the IRS to resolve long-running disputes. The DOJ had said they created a systematic process to hear and redress claims of others who suffered weaponization and lawfare. Los Angeles prosecutors are investigating sexual assault allegations against disgraced rap mogul Sean Combs. The L.A. County District Attorney's Office is confirming Combs is the target of a probe concerning alleged attacks against a male victim in 2020 and 2021. The DA's representative said in the fall of 2025, LAPD and LASD each presented a separate sexual assault allegation for one victim to the L.A. County District Attorney's Office, and that the case is under review. The allegations were made by publicist and record producer Jonathan Hay. He told NBC News, "The development represents a substantial advancement in pursuit of complete accountability." Combs was convicted last year on federal charges for transporting a girlfriend and another woman across state lines for sex trafficking. The White House is touting the federal government's new Medicaid work requirement guidance for states. While speaking from the White House press room yesterday, Centers for Medicare and Medicaid Services Administrator Dr. Mehmet Oz called the rules a beautifully written effort.
20: "So as a path to prosperity, Congress very wisely said, let's get you back into the workforce. Let's require you to get free health care coverage, to be able to work for 20 hours a week, or volunteer to make up the difference if you haven't worked 20 hours, or get an education."
18: Beginning next year, many adults receiving Medicaid will need to be employed, attending school, or completing community service work for at least 80 hours a month in order to maintain coverage. In a release this week, CMS said the rule establishes a framework designed to promote economic stability, self-sufficiency, and independence. There are exemptions for those who are pregnant, postpartum, or disabled. About a quarter of all Medicaid recipients are black. The only airport providing humanitarian organizations access to the center of an Ebola outbreak in the Democratic Republic.

favorite. So when brother number one was putting together his fourth album, he was accepting submissions of songs. Enter brother number two. Brother number two submits a song for brother number one's album, but brother number one says, uh-uh, that's trash. So brother number

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2: I'm Mike Stevens on your home for Black News First, the Black Information Network. The BIN has been reporting for years on how difficult it can be for the many black riders of public transportation around the country. That's for safety reasons, poor service, and the cost. Well, in Memphis, bus riders are calling for major changes at the Memphis Area Transit Authority. According to Fox 13 Television, the service is being called horrible.
3: And we out here waiting 2 or 3 hours on bus. We don't, this is unacceptable. We need better transit here in the city of Memphis.
2: Riders tell that city's black mayor, MATA, which is the name of the transit agency, has not done well for customers.
4: MATA just recently made some service adjustments, changes. We called those service adjustments cuts in disguise because there were cuts in certain bus routes. There were cuts in frequencies. People are now taking a little bit longer to get back and forth to their destination.
2: The mayor tells riders he'll be proactive on the issue. He plans to ride a MATA bus in the near future to hear from riders firsthand. Meanwhile, the black mayor of Cleveland says he's trying to revitalize 3 underserved neighborhoods. According to WKYC Television, the Housing Innovation District Initiative is focused on approximately 1,500 acres across several black neighborhoods. The city wants to create more housing and business opportunities.
5: In the last decade, guess how many new homes have been privately built in those neighborhoods? Anybody want to guess? 2. And with the Housing Innovation District, we now have an industrial jobs policy with the housing policy to really restore wealth creation and economic opportunity.
2: African-American Cleveland Mayor Justin Bibb is calling the initiative historically significant. Other largely black cities around the country have also been ignored for years. President Biden, when he was in office, is credited with allocating funds to try and build many of our communities back up. Well, if you see something, say something. That's the motto of various law enforcement agencies, and doing so is believed to have been a big help in mostly black Birmingham. A shooting left at least 3 people hurt. They could have been dead. This is a black spokesman for the Birmingham Police Department speaking to reporters.
6: We do want to point out that we're so grateful for our community members that called us in when we heard multiple gunshots fired, because there are not any shot spotters in this area. So our community members, they stepped in big. They made the call so that our officers can get dispatched to this area to see what was going on.
2: Several arrests were made thanks to the calls to 911 and the quick response by police. And in Illinois, a state lawmaker has launched the 2026 Summer Reading Program for students in kindergarten through 5th grade. Participants are encouraged to read 8 or more books before August 14th, with books over 150 words counting as 2 books. Those who complete the program will get a certificate and a voucher for free ice cream. It's a reminder of how important it is for young black boys and girls to read, read often, and read well. I'm Mike Stevens on your home for Black News First, the Black Information Network.
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9: I'm Holly Fry.
10: And I'm Maria Tremarkey.
9: And together, we're exploring the margins of history, and specifically at the intersection of history and true crime.
10: Our first season of the show is all about lady poisoners.
9: And history has not been kind to ladies. Women have been marginalized, they've been vilified, they're falsely accused, and often just plain misunderstood time and time again. But sometimes, women take power for themselves, and they make their voices heard. And sometimes, they do it through murder.
10: So poison's often been called a woman's weapon. And that's despite the fact that roughly 2/3 of the poisonings committed throughout history have been the work of men.
9: So Maria and I wanted to get our hands dirty and dig in and start looking at these women accused of using poison for nefarious means and try to figure out their motivations and see what patterns develop.
10: So we're going to cover everything from Caligula's sister Agrippina.
9: Was she a killer? Or was she just ambitious enough to seem automatically suspicious?
10: To a law made in 19th century England making it illegal for women to buy arsenic, which was just rat poison.
9: Even though it was men doing most of the killing through poison at the time.
10: To a 1920s Chicago case where Tilly Klimek was given a much harsher sentence than prettier women with similar rap sheets.
9: So the takeaway is, if you're going to commit crime, be cute about it.
10: Yes.
9: Some of these women absolutely were guilty, but some of them were probably labeled as criminals when that was not the case.
10: And all of them were viewed through society's lens as sitting at this often sensationalized intersection of being both killers and the fairer sex.
9: But how many were truly villains, and how many were just misunderstood? 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
11: Amber Payton from the Black Information Network. Every headline you hear from us starts with one question. How does this affect our community? We don't just report what's happening. We explain what it means for Black families, Black businesses, and Black futures. 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
13: Cell phones have been an integral part of connecting our modern world. But did you know a Black nuclear engineer pioneered the technology for them? Henry Thomas Sampson was born in 1934 in Jackson, Mississippi. He earned his bachelor's degree in chemical engineering from Purdue University in 1956, followed by his master's degree from UCLA in 1961 and his PhD shortly after. In 1971, Henry Sampson created the Gamma Electric Cell. It's a device which produced long-lasting power to satellites. Sampson's innovation caught the attention of the Motorola Company, which then placed his patented technology into their telephones. This eventually led to the very first telephone calls being made using cell phones. Henry Sampson passed on June 4th, 2015. His genius and Black excellence helped create the globally connected world we share today. This is Tammy Eswig for the Black Information Network.
14: 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I'm Mike Strautmanis, and my history lives here.
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0: Wood.
1: A recent HBCU graduate is going viral after receiving an unexpected gift from rapper Lil Baby. Jhené Leslie, a first-generation graduate of Spelman College, revealed that Lil Baby paid off more than $24,000 in student loan debt years after she reached out to him for help. Leslie says she sent the rapper a message back in 2022 asking if he could help pay her tuition while she was a freshman. 4 years later, after earning her degree, Leslie learned that her largest remaining student loan balance, just over $24,000, had been paid in full. The story has gained widespread attention online, with many praising both her persistence and Lil Baby's generosity. In a video she posted on social media, Leslie says the experience is proof that every shot you don't take, you miss. With the latest in HBCU news, I'm Morgan Wood on the Black Information Network, your home for Black news first.
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1: DMX is being honored with a street named after him in New York. The New York Times reports that an intersection near the rapper's childhood home in Yonkers will be renamed Earl DMX Simmons Way. The Yonkers City Council approved the decision on May 27th. DMX passed away in April of 2021 at the age of 50 from a heart attack. Elsewhere in entertainment news, Wyclef Jean is sharing his collaboration with G Herbo. The song is called Mr. October, and it's the lead single off Wyclef's upcoming album, Clef Notes. In a statement, Wyclef said his collaborator, G Herbo, represents a voice of a generation, adding, "We're living in an era where we must amplify reform over violence and believe in the possibility of a better future for underserved communities." In his own statement, G Herbo reflected by saying, "Working with Wyclef inspired him to focus on his delivery rather than the lyrics themselves." Wyclef's upcoming album, Clef Notes, will be out on June 26th. With the latest in entertainment, I'm Morgan Wood on the Black Information Network, BINnews.com, your home for Black news first.
5: People will come, Ray. Most definitely come.
6: Born in Mississippi in 1931, James Earl Jones would become a powerful symbol of resilience and excellence. From the Great White Hope to voicing Darth Vader.
7: No, I am the father.
6: Jones' resonant voice and commanding presence helped him become one of the most distinguished actors of his generation. Crediting poetry and acting for helping him overcome a childhood stutter, his Broadway debut would come in 1957. Winning his first Tony Award in 1968, he would go on to join a select group of entertainers by also winning a Grammy, Emmy, and Oscar, or EGOT. His impact so powerful, the Court Theater on Broadway was renamed after him in 2022. Breaking barriers in Hollywood and theater at a time when opportunities for Black actors were limited.
8: Go through life worried if someone had liked you or not. You best make sure that they are doing right by you.
6: James Earl Jones' success and legacy are a source of inspiration and pride for the Black community. Rest in power, James Earl Jones.
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9: We begin in Atlanta, Georgia. A Black family there is speaking out on the death of a 66-year-old family member stabbed to death on a MARTA train.
11: You took away an aunt, a mom, a cousin, a sister, a niece. Like, you took away someone's
4: family member

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3: From the Chattahoochee to Columbus.
4: I'm Mike Stevens on your home for Black News First, the Black Information Network. The National Transportation Safety Board is heading to Dallas after that explosion and fire at an apartment complex that killed three people, two women and a child. African-American Jason Evans with Dallas Fire Rescue speaking to NBC5 Television, getting choked up speaking about the victims.
5: There are a number of things that we are before we are first responders, and that is, excuse me, and that, you know, we're parents, and with school being let out and the possibilities regarding who might be in those apartments, you know, they really weigh on our heart.
4: Well, this happened in Oak Cliff, a largely Black community. Reports say a contractor was working in the building at the time and may have hit a gas line. Well, here's an update. President Trump says there are no plans to remove National Guard members from largely Black Washington, D.C. He says he wants them to stay on patrol there. In fact, officials say an additional 1,500 National Guard members are expected to be deployed to D.C. this summer. The extra security would be for events marking America's 250th birthday. The feds are continuing to investigate a deadly shooting involving FBI agents on Chicago's West Side. Black people saw what happened, correspondent Perry Williams reports.
6: This eyewitness says he saw a man approached by law enforcement.
7: He was just sitting in the car, and they tried to get in the car, and they couldn't get in the car. He came up through the sunroof and started spraying bullets, and they sprayed back at him.
6: The individual who was shot died at the scene. One report said the suspect was involved in a recent bank robbery. The shooting is under review by the FBI's inspection division.
4: Job cuts at federal agencies are hitting Black Virginia workers especially hard. Researchers say Black unemployment nationwide reached 7.6% early this year. But even worse, it's almost 10% in the largely Black D.C., Virginia, and Maryland region. The report says federal workforce reductions had a major impact on Black adults, especially Black women with college degrees, reversing recent gains in employment. And a University of Arizona program that began offering free swim lessons 3 years ago to Black kids with limited access to pools and swim instruction has expanded to now include teens and adults. The program, From Fear to Freedom, Dive into Opportunity, is a partnership between the African American Museum of Southern Arizona and U of A Aquatics. The expansion comes after many adults, especially in their 60s and 70s, started reaching out saying they never had a chance to learn how to swim. Organizers say this can be traced back to pre-Civil Rights Act segregation, when many African Americans were denied access to swimming pools. For more stories of interest to the Black community, log on to BINnews.com. You can also check us out on all social media platforms. I'm Mike Stevens on your home for Black News First, the Black Information Network.
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9: Money. 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
22: Cell phones have been an integral part of connecting our modern world. But did you know a black nuclear engineer pioneered the technology for them? Henry Thomas Sampson was born in 1934 in Jackson, Mississippi. He earned his bachelor's degree in chemical engineering from Purdue University in 1956, followed by his master's degree from UCLA in 1961 and his PhD shortly after. In 1971, Henry Sampson created the Gamma Electric Cell. It's a device which produced long-lasting power to satellites. Sampson's innovation caught the attention of the Motorola Company, which then placed his patented technology into their telephones. This eventually led to the very first telephone calls being made using cell phones. Henry Sampson passed on June 4th, 2015. His genius and black excellence helped create the globally connected world we share today. This is Tammy Eswick for the Black Information Network.
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3: Local voices, deep roots.
24: What's trending this hour? New York City police say a series of unusual manhole intrusions appears to be the work of scavengers searching for valuables underground. Surveillance video shows groups climbing in and out of manholes in Brooklyn and Queens with tools and flashlights. Officials say there's no indication of a broader threat, but warn the activity is illegal and dangerous. Investigators continue to monitor the situation as they work to discourage the risky behavior. I'm Bree Wood with What's Trending.
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25: The Black Coaches Association is recognizing Mitch Johnson and Mike Brown as the San Antonio Spurs and New York Knickerbockers get ready for the NBA Finals.
26: Foul called! He'll go to the line!
25: Besides, we'll clash in Game 1 from San Antonio Wednesday night.
26: The Spurs are going to the NBA Finals!
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25: The Washington Wizards have the number one pick in this year's NBA Draft.
28: With the first pick in the NBA draft,
25: The team finished the season with the worst record in the league.
0: Non-point ruling is confirmed. Successful field goal.
25: The Utah Jazz, Memphis Grizzlies, Chicago Bulls, Indiana Pacers round out the top five picks. The French Open continued over the weekend. Francis Tiafoe had some strong words for his opponent during a grueling five-set victory. Over in the women's bracket,
2: she was able to finish the points and I wasn't.
25: Defending champion Coco Gauff came up short over the weekend on the clay courts in Paris.
2: I fought my hardest, but I don't think I played the way I wanted to in the crucial moment.
25: Get your sports at 14 and 24 past each and every hour. I'm Ree Harris on the Black Information Network.
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0: 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The story has gained widespread attention online, with many praising both her persistence and Lil Baby's generosity. In a video she posted on social media, Leslie says, "The experience is proof that every shot you don't take, you miss." With the latest in HBCU news, I'm Morgan Wood on the Black Information Network, your home for Black News First.
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4: 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Quakers have a long history of abolition. They saw the slave trade as a grave injustice against their fellow man and used the Golden Rule to argue against such inhumane treatment. Slavery would persist through the close of the Civil War, but the 1688 Germantown Quaker petition against slavery was the first document created in America that condemned slavery. And that's a fact. I'm Ashley Young on the Black Information Network.
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5: The 2026 iHeartRadio Music Festival lineup is officially here. BTS, Cardi B, and country star Lainey Wilson are headlining this year's event, alongside big names like Snoop Dogg, Muse, Major Lazer, and more. The two-day festival is set for September 18th and 19th at T-Mobile Arena in Las Vegas, with performances streaming live on Hulu and Disney+, and additional artists expected to be added in the coming weeks. And in more entertainment news, Daphne Joy, the mother of 50 Cent's youngest child, is speaking out after an alleged explicit video involving Sean Diddy Combs surfaced online, claiming she never consented to being filmed and was instead targeted in an extortion scheme. All Hip Hop reports in a now-deleted statement, Joy said the person who had the footage demanded a large payment to keep it private, and when she refused, the tape was eventually sold to a major media outlet. She says the outlet ultimately chose not to publish it after learning it was tied to blackmail, but the video is still made its way online, forcing her to relive what she described as a deeply traumatic experience. With the latest in entertainment at 17 and 47 minutes past each hour, I'm Bree Wood on the Black Information Network, your home for Black News First.
6: Ernest Bynum Jr. was a prominent figure in Zanesville, Ohio, where he was nicknamed Fireman Ernie. Ernest served in the United States Air Force before moving back to Zanesville and joining the local fire department. During his time as Fireman Ernie, he became a fire arson investigator, an Ohio State Fire Safety instructor, and the International Association of Firefighters Local 88 president of the Zanesville Fire Department. An entrepreneur with Bynum Trucking and Computer Lifeline, Inc. He was a mentor to many young men and women, and after retiring from the fire department in 1993, he served as the city's Parks and Recreation Director for 20 years. He also continued to serve his community through multiple organizations and boards. Ernest Bynum Jr. died on January 2nd, but not without leaving behind a legacy as a trailblazer and a key figure in Zanesville's history. And that's a fact. I'm Frankie Darcel on the Black Information Network.
7: I'm Esther Dillard on your home for 24/7 news, the Black Information Network. Here are your top stories. More from a Black diplomat who speaks about the lack of diversity in the State Department. Bus riders in Memphis, Tennessee are calling for major changes at the Transit Authority. And in Newark, New Jersey, Mayor Ross Baraka announces the city is filing a lawsuit against the operators of the Delaney Hall Detention Center.
8: Our concerns regarding Delaney Hall have only deepened, especially regarding the treatment of detainees, which remain deeply troubling and inhumane. The reports of detainees suffering miscarriages, receiving inadequate medical care, psychological abuse, is troubling.
7: The suit comes after several days of clashes between protesters and immigration officers. The Black mayor called for a curfew of 9 p.m. in the city, but says he hopes to end the curfew after June 2nd. Black Democratic congressional leader Hakeem Jeffries continues to hammer home concerns about

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1: 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BIN Columbus.
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3: I'm Mike Stevens on your home for Black News First, the Black Information Network. The BIN has been reporting for years on how difficult it can be for the many black riders of public transportation around the country. That's for safety reasons, poor service, and the cost. Well, in Memphis, bus riders are calling for major changes at the Memphis Area Transit Authority. According to Fox 13 Television, the service is being called horrible.
4: And we out here waiting 2 or 3 hours on bus. We don't, this unacceptable. We need better transit here in the city of Memphis.
3: Riders tell that city's black mayor, MATA, which is the name of the transit agency, has not done well for customers.
5: MATA just recently made some service adjustments, changes. We called those service adjustments cuts in disguise because there were cuts in certain bus routes. There were cuts in frequencies. People are now taking a little bit longer to get back and forth to their destination.
3: The mayor tells riders he'll be proactive on the issue. He plans to ride a MATA bus in the near future to hear from riders firsthand. Meanwhile, the black mayor of Cleveland says he's trying to revitalize 3 underserved neighborhoods. According to WKYC Television, the Housing Innovation District Initiative is focused on approximately 1,500 acres across several black neighborhoods. The city wants to create more housing and business opportunities.
6: In the last decade, guess how many new homes have been privately built in those neighborhoods? Anybody want to guess? 2. And with the Housing Innovation District, we now have an industrial jobs policy with a housing policy to really restore wealth creation and economic opportunity.
3: African-American Cleveland Mayor Justin Bibb is calling the initiative historically significant. Other largely black cities around the country have also been ignored for years. President Biden, when he was in office, is credited with allocating funds to try and build many of our communities back up. Well, if you see something, say something. That's the motto of various law enforcement agencies, and doing so is believed to have been a big help in mostly black Birmingham. A shooting left at least 3 people hurt. They could have been dead. This is a black spokesman for the Birmingham Police Department speaking to reporters.
7: We do want to point out that we're so grateful for our community members that called us in when we heard multiple gunshots fired, because there are not any shot spotters in this area. So our community members, they stepped in big. They made the call so that our officers can get dispatched to this area to see what was going on.
3: Several arrests were made thanks to the calls to 911 and the quick response by police. And in Illinois, a state lawmaker has launched the 2026 summer reading program for students in kindergarten through 5th grade. Participants are encouraged to read 8 or more books before August 14th, with books over 150 words counting as 2 books. Those who complete the program will get a certificate and a voucher for free ice cream. It's a reminder of how important it is for young black boys and girls to read, read often, and read well. I'm Mike Stevens on your home for Black News First, the Black Information Network.
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8: Imagine you're walking down the street in New York City. 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
10: This is apology. 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
8: What would you apologize for?
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12: Mom, Dad, I'm really sorry. 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
8: This is the story of that phone line.
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17: Terrorizing the West Side.
18: This one I shouldn't be for apologies. 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
8: And the man at the other end.
19: I just use the name Mr. Apology because that's the simplest thing.
8: From Wondery, the makers of The Shrink Next Door and Jacked, comes the apology line.
19: Basically, what I'm running amounts to an anonymous public confessional.
8: What happens when you listen to the world's confessions over and over and over?
0: The person who is running this service, I will find out who you are. 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
16: What's your name?
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16: I have one question for your apology. 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
8: But I knew his name because he was my husband.
17: I'm tempted to say, yeah, sure, let's have dinner. Your dungeon or mine.
8: I'm Marissa Bridge. For 15 years, I watched the apology line grow, and I saw Mr. Apology unravel.
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23: The opinions, beliefs, and viewpoints expressed in this commentary are those of the author and do not necessarily represent those of BIN and its founding partners and employees.
24: Same party, same dependency, different uniforms. I'm James T. Harris, and I have something to say. The same Democrat Party that founded the Ku Klux Klan in 1865 just got caught funneling money in 2026 to an organization tied to Klan lawsuits and operation through the Southern Poverty Law Center. And yet every election cycle, we're told, there was this magical party switch. Really? Let's talk about what the KKK actually was. The Klan was a white supremacist terrorist organization designed to stop Black Americans from becoming politically and economically independent after Reconstruction. They opposed strong Black families, Black land owners, Black business growth, Black voting power, Black self-defense, Black advancement outside government control. Their mission was simple: keep Black Americans weak, fearful, divided, and dependent. Now fast forward 60 years into the Great Society era and ask yourself a serious question. What happens to a community when government policy incentivizes fathers leaving the home? When dependence replaces ownership? When bureaucracies replace families? When generations are taught to look to Washington before they look to themselves, their communities, or their faith? You don't have to wear a white hood to destroy independence. Sometimes you do it with welfare policies that punish marriage. Sometimes you do it with schools that lower standards. Sometimes you do it by convincing people that self-reliance is acting white. And sometimes you do it by attacking any Black person who dares to think independently. That's where the insult comes in. Self-hating Black conservative. Translation: a Black person who refuses political obedience, a Black person who won't confuse racial solidarity with ideological submission, a Black person who notices that the methods may have changed, but dependency is still the product. Now, before the outrage machine starts spinning, let me be clear. I'm not saying Democrats today are the Klan. Okay, maybe I am saying Democrats today are the Klan, because it walks like a duck and quacks like a duck. The emperor may have changed clothes, but the need for control stayed exactly the same. I'm James T. Harris for the Black Information Network.
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25: Hostages have been safely released from a Chase Bank in Bakersfield, California, as a tense standoff continues. Police say a suspect, believed to be wearing a bomb, has been holding people inside the bank since Tuesday. Authorities have set up a wide security perimeter, evacuating nearby buildings, while crisis negotiators work to resolve the situation. The FBI is assisting, and officials say it remains an active and dangerous scene. I'm Bree Wood with What's Trending.
2: 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Here's Morgan Wood.
26: A recent HBCU graduate is going viral after receiving an unexpected gift from rapper Lil Baby. Jhené Leslie, a first-generation graduate of Spelman College, revealed that Lil Baby paid off more than $24,000 in student loan debt years after she reached out to him for help. Leslie says she sent the rapper a message back in 2022 asking if he could help pay her tuition while she was a freshman. 4 years later, after earning her degree, Leslie learned that her largest remaining student loan balance, just over $24,000.

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2: DMX is being honored with a street named after him in New York. The New York Times reports that an intersection near the rapper's childhood home in Yonkers will be renamed Earl DMX Simmons Way. The Yonkers City Council approved the decision on May 27th. DMX passed away in April of 2021 at the age of 50 from a heart attack. Elsewhere in entertainment news, Wyclef Jean is sharing his collaboration with G Herbo. The song is called Mr. October, and it's the lead single off Wyclef's upcoming album, Clef Notes. In a statement, Wyclef said his collaborator, G Herbo, represents a voice of a generation, adding, "We're living in an era where we must amplify reform over violence and believe in the possibility of a better future for underserved communities." In his own statement, G Herbo reflected by saying, "Working with Wyclef inspired him to focus on his delivery rather than the lyrics themselves." Wyclef's upcoming album, Clef Notes, will be out on June 26th. With the latest in entertainment, I'm Morgan Wood on the Black Information Network, BINnews.com, your home for Black news first.
3: In March of 1960, a group of students at Southern University in Baton Rouge, Louisiana, attempted to desegregate local eating spaces through peaceful protests at a Crest department store, a Greyhound bus station, and a Simon's drugstore. The students were met with violence and insults, and the president of Southern University warned them that their participation in these protests would result in their expulsion. In all, 16 students were either expelled or forced to leave Southern University and attend other schools. In response to the expulsion, the Kennedy administration filed a legal brief in support of the students, and in December of 1961, the NAACP's legal department took up the case. Future Supreme Court Justice Thurgood Marshall argued the case in front of the Supreme Court, which unanimously decided that the students should not have been expelled for their anti-segregation protests. In 2013, Southern University awarded honorary degrees to 7 of the students expelled over the nonviolent demonstrations. And that's a fact. I'm Callie Cole for the Black Information Network.
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4: We begin in Atlanta, Georgia. A Black family there is speaking out on the death of a 66-year-old family member stabbed to death on a MARTA train.
6: You took away an aunt, a mom, a cousin, a sister, a niece. Like, you took away someone's family member for your selfishness.
4: They say Margaret Swan's death could have been prevented, and they're now calling for more police officers to be stationed on board trains. Atlanta News First is reporting arrest records state cops have arrested a suspect identified as 25-year-old John Elijah Matthews. The station also reported the suspect was arrested just 3 minutes after the stabbing was reported.
5: In Maryland, a trial is underway for a Black mother who prosecutors say killed her 3-year-old daughter.
2: Darian Randall is facing several charges, including murder, assault, and child abuse. Investigators say they found the body of her daughter, Nola Dinkins, inside a suitcase. The incident occurred in June 2025. Prosecutors say after realizing her daughter was dead, Randall placed Nola Dinkins into a dark blue suitcase. Dozens of potential jurors were inside a Cecil County courthouse Monday. Prosecutors and defense attorneys worked to find who they considered would be the best jurors to hear the case. I'm Morgan Wood on the Black Information Network.
5: A police officer finds himself on the other side of the law. He's now facing assault charges after he was allegedly caught on video repeatedly punching a pregnant Black woman during an arrest in Shelby, North Carolina.

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3: I'm Mike Stevens on your home for black news first, the Black Information Network. The National Transportation Safety Board is heading to Dallas after that explosion and fire at an apartment complex that killed three people, two women and a child. African-American Jason Evans with Dallas Fire Rescue speaking to NBC5 Television, getting choked up speaking about the victims.
4: There are a number of things that we are before we are first responders. And that is, excuse me, and that, you know, we're parents. And with school being let out and the possibilities regarding who might be in those apartments, you know, they really weigh on our heart.
3: Well, this happened in Oak Cliff, a largely black community. Reports say a contractor was working in the building at the time and may have hit a gas line. Well, here's an update. President Trump says there are no plans to remove National Guard members from largely black Washington, D.C. He says he wants them to stay on patrol there. In fact, officials say an additional 1,500 National Guard members are expected to be deployed to D.C. this summer. The extra security would be for events marking America's 250th birthday. The feds are continuing to investigate a deadly shooting involving FBI agents on Chicago's West Side. Black people saw what happened, correspondent Perry Williams reports.
5: This eyewitness says he saw a man approached by law enforcement.
6: He was just sitting in the car, and they tried to get in the car, and they couldn't get in the car. He came up through the sunroof and started spraying bullets, and they sprayed back at him.
5: The individual who was shot died at the scene. One report said the suspect was involved in a recent bank robbery. The shooting is under review by the FBI's inspection division.
3: Job cuts at federal agencies are hitting black Virginia workers especially hard. Researchers say black unemployment nationwide reached 7.6% early this year. But even worse, it's almost 10% in the largely black D.C., Virginia, and Maryland region. The report says federal workforce reductions had a major impact on black adults, especially black women with college degrees, reversing recent gains in employment. And the University of Arizona program that began offering free swim lessons 3 years ago to black kids with limited access to pools and swim instruction has expanded to now include teens and adults. The program, From Fear to Freedom, Dive into Opportunity, is a partnership between the African American Museum of Southern Arizona and U of A Aquatics. The expansion comes after many adults, especially in their 60s and 70s, started reaching out saying they never had a chance to learn how to swim. Organizers say this can be traced back to pre-Civil Rights Act segregation, when many African Americans were denied access to swimming pools. For more stories of interest to the black community, log on to BINnews.com. You can also check us out on all social media platforms. I'm Mike Stevens on your home for Black News First, the Black Information Network.
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17: The opinions, beliefs, and viewpoints expressed in this commentary are those of the author and do not necessarily represent those of BIN and its founding partners and employees.
18: Same party, same dependency, different uniforms. I'm James T. Harris, and I have something to say. The same Democrat Party that founded the Ku Klux Klan in 1865 just got caught funneling money in 2026 to an organization tied to Klan lawsuits and operation through the Southern Poverty Law Center. And yet every election cycle, we're told, there was this magical party switch. Really? Let's talk about what the KKK actually was. The Klan was a white supremacist terrorist organization designed to stop black Americans from becoming politically and economically independent after Reconstruction. They opposed strong black families, black land owners, black business growth, black voting power, black self-defense, black advancement outside government control. Their mission was simple: keep black Americans weak, fearful, divided, and dependent. Now fast forward 60 years into the Great Society era and ask yourself a serious question. What happens to a community when government policy incentivizes fathers leaving the home, when dependence replaces ownership, when bureaucracies replace families, when generations are taught to look to Washington before they look to themselves, their communities, or their faith? You don't have to wear a white hood to destroy independence. Sometimes you do it with welfare policies that punish marriage. Sometimes you do it with schools that lower standards. Sometimes you do it by convincing people that self-reliance is acting white. And sometimes you do it by attacking any black person who dares to think independently. That's where the insult comes in. Self-hating black conservative. Translation, a black person who refuses political obedience, a black person who won't confuse racial solidarity with ideological submission, a black person who notices that the methods may have changed. But dependency is still the product. Now, before the outrage machine starts spinning, let me be clear. I'm not saying Democrats today are the Klan. Okay, maybe I am saying Democrats today are the Klan, because it walks like a duck and quacks like a duck. The emperor may have changed clothes, but the need for control stayed exactly the same. I'm James T. Harris for the Black Information Network.
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19: Here's what's trending this hour. Tensions are escalating in the Persian Gulf as the U.S. and Iran reportedly exchange missile fire. Regional reports say Iran launched strikes toward U.S. allies after the U.S. targeted an oil tanker headed for an Iranian port and struck a military site near the Strait of Hormuz. Iran is said to have responded by firing missiles toward Bahrain and Kuwait. I'm Bree Wood with what's trending.
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20: The Black Coaches Association is recognizing Mitch Johnson and Mike Brown as the San Antonio Spurs and New York Knickerbockers get ready for the NBA Finals.
21: Foul called! He'll go to the line!
20: Besides, we'll clash in Game 1 from San Antonio Wednesday night.
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0: Backboard ruling is confirmed. Successful field goal.
20: The Utah Jazz, Memphis Grizzlies, Chicago Bulls, Indiana Pacers round out the top five picks. The French Open continued over the weekend. Francis Tiafoe had some strong words for his opponent during a grueling five-set victory over in the women's bracket.
4: She was able to finish the points and I wasn't.
20: Defending champion Coco Gauff came up short over the weekend on the clay courts in Paris.
4: I fought my hardest, but I don't think I played the way I wanted to in the crucial moment.
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0: I'm Bree Wood with BIN News Now. Former Congresswoman Katie Porter has conceded California's governor's race.
1: And it may take a few days here in California to have final numbers, but we know tonight that we will not advance to the general election in November.
0: Early results show Democrat Xavier Becerra and Republican Steve Hilton in a tight race for first, with Democrat Tom Steyer trailing. Jury selection is underway in a closely watched Texas murder trial. Black 19-year-old Carmelo Anthony is accused of fatally stabbing 17-year-old Austin Metcalf at a Frisco track meet last year during an argument over seating in the stands. The defense is expected to argue self-defense. And the U.S. Supreme Court has approved a Republican-drawn congressional map in Alabama. The ruling overturns a lower court decision and allows the map to be used in the midterms, even as critics argue it weakens black voting power. Get BIN News Now on demand 24/7 on the iHeartRadio app.
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3: But we're close to a very good deal, and we can make it good. Otherwise, we just start up with the Department of War. I would rather get a deal because we can open the strait immediately upon signing.
2: President Trump continues to find a deal that sticks to end this war. Diplomat Desiree Cormier-Smith says the president should be getting a diversity of advice.
4: Career folks at the State Department have been completely marginalized and sidelined. We can see that in some of the failed efforts to negotiate a peace in the Iran war, because they're not, this administration is not relying upon career experts, but rather relying upon political loyalists to the president.
2: Cormier-Smith was appointed to the State Department by the Biden-Harris administration. Since she was appointed, she left when Trump was sworn in, and says the result of the Trump administration's clearing out experience for loyalists is evident.
4: That's right. That's right. And there have been, you know, media reports saying that part of the reason the negotiations failed and this administration took the unconstitutional and I would say immoral step to launch a war is because the people in charge of the negotiations, Jared Kushner and Steve Witkoff, who have no diplomatic experience, didn't fully understand the negotiations and the perspectives of the Iranians. Now, that could have been avoided had they been reliant upon career officials at the State Department, diplomats who have spent their careers doing diplomacy and specifically with Iranians, right? But instead, we're relying upon inexperienced, unqualified envoys who are representing this president and not necessarily the best interests of the American people. Mm-hmm. And that also does a disservice to our career folks, because many of them, again, pursued these careers in public service and particularly a career in diplomacy because of their, you know, their love for the United States, but also because of their connection to another country, right? They may have language that language skills in Farsi or in Spanish that allows them to build deeper connections with people from Iran, from Cuba, from other regions of the world. Why wouldn't we want to leverage that instead of demonizing it as somehow a sign of quote unquote disloyalty to the United States?
2: Who does have the president's ear? Her fears of the white nationalism coming out of the Trump administration.
4: Oh, it's deep. It is everywhere.
2: How deep? In part three of my conversation with black diplomat Desiree Cormier-Smith. For more on these stories and international, national, state, and local news impacting the black community, listen to the Black Information Network on the iHeartRadio app or log on to BINnews.com. I'm Vanessa Tyler on the Black Information Network, your home for black news first.
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7: I'm Kevin Brown with another look at modern-day black history you should know. On January 6, 2021, as chaos engulfed the U.S. Capitol,
8: multiple capital entries,
7: a group of black officers stood as pillars of resilience and bravery. Among them was Capitol Police Officer Eugene Goodman, who diverted rioters away from the Senate chamber, potentially saving countless lives.
8: Lieutenant Michael Byrd also faced a dire situation, protecting lawmakers from an advancing mob. His decisive actions safeguarded those entrusted to his care. And Officer Harry Dunn fought back against physical threats and racial slurs, standing firm in the defense of the Capitol and democracy. These black officers and many others remind us that the strength of our democracy lies in those who protect it. So let's never forget to honor their heroism and strive for a nation worthy of their sacrifice. For the Black Information Network, I'm Kevin Brown.
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9: I'm Mike Stevens on your home for Black News First, the Black Information Network. The B.I.N. has been reporting for years on how difficult it can be for the many black riders of public transportation around the country. That's for safety reasons, poor service, and the cost. Well, in Memphis, bus riders are calling for major changes at the Memphis Area Transit Authority. According to Fox 13 Television, the service is being called horrible.
10: And we out here waiting 2 or 3 hours on bus. We hope this is unacceptable. We need better transit here in the city of Memphis.
9: Riders tell that city's black mayor, MATA, which is the name of the transit agency, has not done well for customers.
11: MATA just recently made some service adjustments, changes. We called those service adjustments cuts in disguise because there were cuts in certain bus routes. There were cuts in frequencies. People are now taking a little bit longer to get back and forth to their destination.
9: The mayor tells riders he'll be proactive on the issue. He plans to ride a MATA bus in the near future to hear from riders firsthand. Meanwhile, the black mayor of Cleveland says he's trying to revitalize 3 underserved neighborhoods. According to WKYC Television, the Housing Innovation District Initiative is focused on approximately 1,500 acres across several black neighborhoods. The city wants to create more housing and business opportunities.
12: In the last decade, guess how many new homes have been privately built in those neighborhoods? You might want to guess. 2. And with the Housing Innovation District, we now have an industrial jobs policy with a housing policy to really restore wealth creation and economic opportunity.
9: African-American Cleveland Mayor Justin Bibb is calling the initiative historically significant. Other largely black cities around the country have also been ignored for years. President Biden, when he was in office, is credited with allocating funds to try and build many of our communities back up. Well, if you see something, say something. That's the motto of various law enforcement agencies, and doing so is believed to have been a big help in mostly black Birmingham. A shooting left at least 3 people hurt. They could have been dead. This is a black spokesman for the Birmingham Police Department speaking to reporters.
13: We do want to point out that we're so grateful for our community members that called us in when we heard multiple gunshots fired, because there are not any shot spotters in this area. So our community members, they stepped in big. They made the call so that our officers can get dispatched to this area to see what was going on.
9: Several arrests were made thanks to the calls to 911 and the quick response by police. And in Illinois, a state lawmaker has launched the 2026 summer reading program for students in kindergarten through 5th grade. Participants are encouraged to read 8 or more books before August 14th, with books over 150 words counting as 2 books. Those who complete the program will get a certificate and a voucher for free ice cream. It's a reminder of how important it is for young black boys and girls to read, read often, and read well. I'm Mike Stevens on your home for Black News First, the Black Information Network.
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15: 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U.S. Open champion in history.
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29: Peyton with the Black Information Network. In most newsrooms, stories about the Black community are an occasional headline. Here, they're the main focus every hour, every day. We cover national news through a Black lens. We lift up local voices and we follow up when others move on. Our goal is simple. Make sure the stories that matter to us have a home, a mic, and a clear signal. Because you deserve a news source that sees the full picture and keeps you in it. With Black News First, this is the Black Information Network.
2: The opinions, beliefs, and viewpoints expressed in this commentary are those of the author and do not necessarily represent those of BIN and its founding partners and employees.
30: Same party, same dependency, different uniforms. I'm James T. Harris, and I have something to say. The same Democrat Party that founded the Ku Klux Klan in 1865 just got caught funneling money in 2026 to an organization tied to Klan lawsuits and operation through the Southern Poverty Law Center. And yet every election cycle, we're told, there was this magical party switch. Really? Let's talk about what the KKK actually was. The Klan was a white supremacist terrorist organization designed to stop Black Americans from becoming politically and economically independent after Reconstruction. They opposed strong Black families, Black land ownership, Black business growth, Black voting power, Black self-defense, Black advancement outside government control. Their mission was simple: keep Black Americans weak, fearful, divided, and dependent. Now fast forward 60 years into the Great Society era and ask yourself a serious question. What happens to a community when government policy incentivizes fathers leaving the home? When dependence replaces ownership? When bureaucracies replace families? When generations are taught to look to Washington before they look to themselves, their communities, or their faith? You don't have to wear a white hood to destroy independence. Sometimes you do it with welfare policies that punish marriage. Sometimes you do it with schools that lower standards. Sometimes you do it by convincing people that self-reliance is acting white. And sometimes you do it by attacking any Black person who dares to think independently. That's where the insult comes in. Self-hating Black conservative. Translation, a Black person who refuses political obedience, a Black person who won't confuse racial solidarity with ideological submission, a Black person who notices that the methods may have changed, but dependency is still the product. Now, before the outrage machine starts spinning, let me be clear. I'm not saying Democrats today are the Klan. Okay, maybe I am saying Democrats today are the Klan. Because it walks like a duck and quacks like a duck. The emperor may have changed clothes, but the need for control stayed exactly the same. I'm James T. Harris for the Black Information Network.
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0: Here's what's trending this hour. Legendary singer and songwriter Peebo Bryson has died at the age of 75. His family says he passed away surrounded by loved ones just days after suffering a stroke. Bryson was an 8-time Grammy nominee and is best known for his iconic Disney duet, A Whole New World, from Aladdin, which became the first song from an animated film to top the Billboard Hot 100. He is survived by his wife, children, and grandchildren. I'm Bree Wood with What's Trending.
5: 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Covering the latest news, sports, and events at our historically black colleges and universities. Here's Morgan Wood.
1: A recent HBCU graduate is going viral after receiving an unexpected gift from rapper Lil Baby. Jhené Leslie, a first-generation graduate of Spelman College, revealed that Lil Baby paid off more than $24,000 in student loan debt years after she reached out to him for help. Leslie says she sent the rapper a message back in 2022 asking if he could help pay her tuition while she was a freshman. 4 years later, after earning her degree, Leslie learned that her largest remaining student loan balance, just over $24,000, had been paid in full. The story has gained widespread attention online, with many praising both her persistence and Lil Baby's generosity. In a video she posted on social media, Leslie says the experience is proof that every shot you don't take, you miss. With the latest in HBCU news, I'm Morgan Wood on the Black Information Network, your home for Black News First.
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0: season start of Sweet Magnolias. Next Friday, the Netflix documentary Maternal Instinct, as well as the South African drama The Polygamist. Next Monday on Hulu, the start of the comedy Alice and Steve. Next Wednesday on Paramount Plus, the fifth season premiere of All the Queen's Men. Next Wednesday over on Amazon Prime Video, the start of the romance drama Every Year After. And next Friday on Hulu and Disney Plus, the sixth season summer debut of Celebrity Wheel of Fortune.
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3: The 2026 iHeartRadio Music Festival lineup is officially here. BTS, Cardi B, and country star Lainey Wilson are headlining this year's event, alongside big names like Snoop Dogg, Muse, Major Lazer, and more. The two-day festival is set for September 18th and 19th at T-Mobile Arena in Las Vegas, with performances streaming live on Hulu and Disney+, and additional artists expected to be added in the coming weeks. And in more entertainment news, Daphne Joy, the mother of 50 Cent's youngest child, is speaking out after an alleged explicit video involving Sean Diddy Combs surfaced online, claiming she never consented to being filmed and was instead targeted in an extortion scheme. All Hip Hop reports in a now-deleted statement, Joy said the person who had the footage demanded a large payment to keep it private, and when she refused, the tape was eventually sold to a major media outlet. She says the outlet ultimately chose not to publish it after learning it was tied to blackmail, but the video is still made its way online, forcing her to relive what she described as a deeply traumatic experience. With the latest in entertainment at 17 and 47 minutes past each hour, I'm Bree Wood on the Black Information Network, your home for Black news first.
4: I'm Bill Black with another Bet You Didn't Know music fact.

0: Beauty and the Beast with Celine Dion. And there's a shakeup in the sports world after word that NBA superstar Stephen Curry has signed a $400 million deal with the Chinese sportswear company Li Ning. ESPN reports it's a 10-year endorsement contract. Reports are the deal allows Curry to sign other athletes under his brand, as well as a full golf line. And finally,
1: bless them with good health, bless them with clarity of vision, and bless them even in their hours of uncertainty and insecurity.
0: That's the Reverend Al Sharpton presiding over the renewal of marriage vows by Martin Luther King III and his wife Andrea Waters King. This past Sunday, the two figuratively jumped the broom again in front of friends and family, marking their 20-year anniversary. You see, the first time they got married, they eloped not long after Coretta Scott King passed away, and for years, never had the chance to celebrate their union with friends and family until this week. I'm Esther Dillard on your home for Black News First, the Black Information Network.
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4: The perspective you want.
5: A high-profile North Texas stabbing case is going to trial centered on a confrontation filled with racial undertones.
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6: The Obama Foundation is revealing the first slate of programming for the grand opening weekend of the Obama Presidential Center next month on Chicago's South Side.
4: Black News First.
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7: Says nearly one in four white-collar workers feel stuck at work with no promotion or meaningful raise for the last 5 years. Researchers call it a mid-career stall, and they say it can quietly cost workers tens of thousands of dollars over time and miss raises, bonuses, retirement savings, and career opportunities. The study found many people are still employed and working hard, but they've stopped moving up financially. Experts say part of the problem is companies have fewer management positions than they used to, making promotions harder to get. And with the cost of living continuing to rise, staying stuck in the same pay range for years can seriously impact long-term financial stability. Researchers say workers who feel stalled should focus on building leadership, communication, representation skills, which they say makes it easier to pivot into better-paying opportunities. With Money News at 24 and 54 minutes past each hour, I'm Mimi Brown on your home for Black News First, the Black Information Network.
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9: Black Democratic House Leader Hakeem Jeffries is speaking out after touring the Delaney Hall Immigration Detention Facility in New Jersey.
10: Now, immigration enforcement in this country, it should be fair, just, and humane. And nothing that we saw at Delaney Hall or that people have previously experienced at Delaney Hall suggests that that is what is taking place. And that's why we believe it should be shut down.
9: Speaking on CNN News, Jeffrey says the visit reinforces his belief that the nation's immigration system needs major reform. He says the U.S. can secure its borders while still treating migrants with dignity.
8: A high-stakes fight is unfolding in Los Angeles, California, between black music icon Dr. Dre and longtime Democratic Congresswoman Maxine Waters, who is also black.
11: The tension stems from a $360 million school redevelopment bond project that Dre says is crucial for the community. Dre has been pushing the Measure CPT plan to transform a large area of L.A. into a new school and a major hub for jobs, education, and youth programs, and make updates to other schools. But Waters is reportedly raising objections. They both insist they are working to protect the community's future. I'm Mike Island on the Black Information Network.
8: Black rapper Sean Diddy Combs is still behind bars, but he could face new charges related to a sexual battery claim out of Los Angeles. According to TMZ, publicist Jonathan Hay filed a police report claiming Diddy sexually battered him in 2020 and 2021. The L.A. District Attorney's Office is reviewing the police report. Combs is currently serving a 50-month sentence at Fort Dix Prison in New Jersey for prostitution-related charges.
9: And finally, some good news. A black family in Mississippi is celebrating 12 black high school graduates. Julia Baker is a grandmother beaming with pride as all 12 of her grandkids graduated from high school this year. The teens studied in different states but recently came together under one roof to celebrate. Baker calling the moment nothing but love and grateful she is alive to see it. I'm Nicole Deal, along with Mike Moore, on your home for Black News First, the Black Information Network. Your Healthy Minute is next.
12: June is Alzheimer's and Brain Awareness Month, in addition to Men's Mental Health Month. But across the U.S., about 7 million people are living with Alzheimer's disease, and that number is expected to double over the next 25 years. The disease slowly destroys memory, thinking skills, and the ability to carry out daily life, and right now there is no cure. Health experts also point to a growing racial disparity. Black Americans are about twice as likely as white Americans to develop Alzheimer's or other dementias, according to public health data, but are often diagnosed later in the disease process. Researchers say that can be tied to higher rates of conditions like hypertension and diabetes, along with barriers to consistent healthcare access and clinical trial participation. Experts say early detection, brain health education, and improved access to care are key to closing those gaps. That's your Healthy Minute. I'm Morgan Wood on the Black Information Network.
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2: 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Guaranteed Black. 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
15: BIN News this hour, I'm Terry McCready. Coming up, the Anti-Weaponization Fund is officially on hold. L.A. prosecutors are probing sexual assault allegations against Sean Combs. The White House is talking up new rules for Medicaid qualification. But first, here's BIN News Now.
16: Newark, New Jersey's black mayor, Ras Baraka, is moving to shut down an ICE detention center over claims of unsafe conditions for detainees. But White House border czar Tom Homan says it's not happening.
17: That facility isn't going anywhere. We're going to enforce the law.
16: As protests continue outside the facility, Mayor Baraka prepares to file a lawsuit against its operator. Sean Diddy Combs could face new legal troubles while behind bars. Reports say a new investigation in Los Angeles involves sexual battery claims filed by a publicist. The district attorney's office is reviewing the case as Combs serves a 50-month sentence on prior charges. And Golden State Warriors star Steph Curry is signing a new endorsement with Chinese brand Li Ning, expanding his Curry brand globally. The partnership includes basketball gear, apparel, and golf products, and allows Curry to sign new athletes. Get BIN News Now on demand 24/7 on the iHeartRadio app. Here's Terry McCready.
15: Acting Attorney General Todd Blanche says the Trump administration is not moving ahead with the so-called Anti-Weaponization Fund.
18: We're not moving forward with the fund. You're right that there's a date that in the case in the East District of Virginia in June, but we are not moving forward with the fund.
15: Blanche making the comment yesterday during his testimony before a House subcommittee. It comes after the Justice Department said it would abide by a court ruling that temporarily paused the fund. It was established from a settlement reached between the Trump family and the IRS to resolve long-running disputes. The DOJ had said they created a systematic process to hear and redress claims of others who suffered weaponization and lawfare. Los Angeles prosecutors are investigating sexual assault allegations against disgraced rap mogul Sean Combs. The L.A. County District Attorney's Office is confirming Combs is the target of a probe concerning alleged attacks against a male victim in 2020 and 2021. The DA's representative said in the fall of 2025, LAPD and LASD each presented a separate sexual assault allegation for one victim to the L.A. County District Attorney's Office, and that the case is under review. The allegations were made by publicist and record producer Jonathan Hay. He told NBC News, the development represents a substantial advancement in pursuit of complete accountability. Combs was convicted last year on federal charges for transporting a girlfriend and another woman across state lines for sex trafficking. The White House is touting the federal government's new Medicaid work requirement guidance for states. While speaking from the White House press room yesterday, Centers for Medicare and Medicaid Services Administrator Dr. Mehmet Oz called the rules a beautifully written effort.
19: So as a path to prosperity, Congress very wisely said, let's get you back into the workforce. Let's require you to get free health care coverage, to be able to work for 20 hours a week, or volunteer to make up the difference if you haven't worked 20 hours, or get an education.
15: Beginning next year, many adults receiving Medicaid will need to be employed, attending school, or completing community service work for at least 80 hours a month in order to maintain coverage. In a release this week, CMS said the rule establishes a framework designed to promote economic stability, self-sufficiency, and independence. There are exemptions for those who are pregnant, postpartum, or disabled. About a quarter of all Medicaid recipients are Black. The only airport providing humanitarian organizations access to the center of an Ebola outbreak in the Democratic Republic of Congo has reopened as the number of suspected cases is falling. The country declared it was battling a major epidemic of the virus last month before the World Health Organization issued an international health alert. Out of more than 300 confirmed cases, 48 deaths were recorded, according to the health agency and Congolese authorities. 15 cases, including one death, have also been reported in nearby Uganda, according to the Ugandan Ministry of Health. The World Health Organization reported this week suspected cases have dropped to 116 from just over 900 last week. Stay informed, stay connected, and subscribe. Follow VIN News This Hour wherever you get your podcasts. 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
6: Welcome to the journey around America where we visit iconic locations connected to Black history. 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
20: Osiris, let me get the ISIS. 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
22: I'm Mike Stevens on your home for Black News First, the Black Information Network. The National Transportation Safety Board is heading to Dallas after that explosion and fire at an apartment complex that killed three people, two women and a child. African-American Jason Evans with Dallas Fire Rescue speaking to NBC 5 Television, getting choked up speaking about the victims.
23: There are a number of things that we are before we are first responders. And that is, excuse me. And that, you know, we're parents. And with school being let out and the possibilities regarding who might be in those apartments, you know, they really weigh on our heart.
22: Well, this happened in Oak Cliff, a largely Black community. Reports say a contractor was working in the building at the time and may have hit a gas line. Well, here's an update. President Trump says there are no plans to remove National Guard members from largely black Washington, D.C. He says he wants them to stay on patrol there. In fact, officials say an additional 1,500 National Guard members are expected to be deployed to D.C. this summer. The extra security would be for events marking America's 250th birthday. The feds are continuing to investigate a deadly shooting involving FBI agents on Chicago's West Side. Black People Saw What Happened, correspondent Perry Williams reports.
0: This eyewitness says he saw a man approached by law enforcement.
1: He was just sitting in the car, and they tried to get in the car, and they couldn't get in the car. He came up through the sunroof and started spraying bullets, and they sprayed back at him.
0: The individual who was shot died at the scene. One report said the suspect was involved in a recent bank robbery. The shooting is under review by the FBI's inspection division.
22: Job cuts at federal agencies are hitting black Virginia workers especially hard. Researchers say black unemployment nationwide reached 7.6% early this year. But even worse, it's almost 10% in the largely black D.C., Virginia, and Maryland region. The report says federal workforce reductions had a major impact on black adults, especially black women with college degrees, reversing recent gains in employment. And the University of Arizona program that began offering free swim lessons 3 years ago to black kids with limited access to pools and swim instruction has expanded to now include teens and adults. The program, From Fear to Freedom, Dive into Opportunity, is a partnership between the African American Museum of Southern Arizona and U of A Aquatics. The expansion comes after many adults, especially in their 60s and 70s, started reaching out saying they never had a chance to learn how to swim. Organizers say this can be traced back to pre-Civil Rights Act segregation, when many African Americans were denied access to swimming pools. For more stories of interest to the black community, log on to BINnews.com. You can also check us out on all social media platforms. I'm Mike Stevens on your home for Black News First, the Black Information Network.
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3: Most people know about Restaurant Week, but not everyone knows there's a Black Restaurant Week born in Houston, Texas in 2016 and is now spreading to cities across the country. It's more than just menus. It's a movement.
5: And so we really want to create something that was more all-inclusive to the creative things we were seeing happening in the food scene.
3: That's one of the three founders, Fallon Farrell.
5: As we've grown through the years, we've literally watched businesses start off as like a pop-up food tent and now having like two or three locations.
3: From soul food kitchens to hidden gem caterers, Black Restaurant Week shines a light where it's long been missing. It's helped generate tens of millions of dollars for Black-owned businesses, keeping legacies alive and creating new ones. And it's part of Black history still being written every time a diner takes that first bite. I'm Esther Dillard for the Black Information Network.
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not. But did you know there was a very, very, very big record written for Patrice Rushen that she declined? Let me explain. Okay, surely you know this song, right?

0: had a major crush on her, and she was already seeing someone, so she felt it was best if she declined the record. Wow. I'm Bill Black with another Bet You Didn't Know music fact on the Black Information Network.
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4: I'm Mike Stevens on your home for Black News First, the Black Information Network. The BIN has been reporting for years on how difficult it can be for the many Black riders of public transportation around the country. That's for safety reasons, poor service, and the cost. Well, in Memphis, bus riders are calling for major changes at the Memphis Area Transit Authority. According to Fox 13 Television, the service is being called horrible.
5: And we out here waiting 2 or 3 hours on bus. We don't, this is unacceptable. We need better transit here in the city of Memphis.
4: Riders tell that city's Black mayor, MATA, which is the name of the transit agency, has not done well for customers.
6: MATA just recently made some service adjustments, changes. We called those service adjustments cuts in disguise because there were cuts in certain bus routes. There were cuts in frequency. People are now taking a little bit longer to get back and forth to their destination.
4: The mayor tells riders he'll be proactive on the issue. He plans to ride a MATA bus in the near future to hear from riders firsthand. Meanwhile, the Black mayor of Cleveland says he's trying to revitalize 3 underserved neighborhoods. According to WKYC Television, the Housing Innovation District Initiative is focused on approximately 1,500 acres across several Black neighborhoods. The city wants to create more housing and business opportunities.
7: In the last decade, guess how many new homes have been privately built in those neighborhoods? You might want to guess. 2. And with the Housing Innovation District, we now have an industrial jobs policy with a housing policy to really restore wealth creation and economic opportunity.
4: African-American Cleveland Mayor Justin Bibb is calling the initiative historically significant. Other largely Black cities around the country have also been ignored for years. President Biden, when he was in office, is credited with allocating funds to try and build many of our communities back up. Well, if you see something, say something. That's the motto of various law enforcement agencies, and doing so is believed to have been a big help in mostly Black Birmingham. A shooting left at least 3 people hurt. They could have been dead. This is a Black spokesman for the Birmingham Police Department speaking to reporters.
8: We do want to point out that we're so grateful for our community members that called us in when we heard multiple gunshots fired, because there are not any shot spotters in this area. So our community members, they stepped in big. They made the call so that our officers can get dispatched to this area to see what was going on.
4: Several arrests were made thanks to the calls to 911 and the quick response by police. And in Illinois, a state lawmaker has launched the 2026 Summer Reading Program for students in kindergarten through 5th grade. Participants are encouraged to read 8 or more books before August 14th, with books over 150 words counting as 2 books. Those who complete the program will get a certificate and a voucher for free ice cream. It's a reminder of how important it is for young Black boys and girls to read, read often, and read well. I'm Mike Stevens on your home for Black News First, the Black Information Network.
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10: Imagine you're walking down the street in New York City. 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
11: It was a picture of a drawing of a phone
10: and a number.
11: It said apology.
10: You step into a phone booth and dial.
12: This is apology. Apology is not associated with the police or any other organization, but rather is a way for you to tell people what you have done wrong and how you feel about it. Talk for as long as you want. Thank you.
10: What would you apologize for?
13: I'm a transit cop. 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
10: This is the story of that phone line.
14: For hitting my brother, not voting.
15: I'm really not sorry.
16: Terrorizing the West Side.
17: This line shouldn't be for apologies. It should be for deranged, psychotic people. People are all crazy. I don't believe this.
10: the man at the other end.
12: I just use the name Mr. Apology because that's the simplest thing.
10: From Wondery, the makers of The Shrink Next Door and Jacked, comes The Apology Line.
12: Basically, what I'm running amounts to an anonymous public confessional.
10: What happens when you listen to the world's confessions over and over and over?
15: The person who is running this service, I will find out who you are. I'm sorry, but I'm going to kill you.
16: What's your name?
10: Mr. Apology never told callers his real name.
16: I have one question for you, Apology. Who would you have dinner with me?
10: But I knew his name because he was my husband.
12: I'm tempted to say, yeah, sure, let's have dinner. Your dungeon or mine.
10: I'm Marissa Bridge. For 15 years, I watched the Apology Line grow, and I saw Mr. Apology unravel.
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19: Question: how does this affect our community? We don't just report what's happening. We explain what it means for Black families, Black businesses, and Black futures. From city halls to Capitol Hill, if it matters to you, it matters to us. Because the Black experience is not a sidebar. 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
20: The opinions, beliefs, and viewpoints expressed in this commentary are those of the author and do not necessarily represent those of BIN and its founding partners and employees.
21: Same party, same dependency, different uniforms. I'm James T. Harris, and I have something to say. The same Democrat Party that founded the Ku Klux Klan in 1865 just got caught funneling money in 2026 to an organization tied to Klan lawsuits and operation through the Southern Poverty Law Center. And yet every election cycle, we're told, there was this magical party switch. Really? Let's talk about what the KKK actually was. The Klan was a white supremacist terrorist organization designed to stop Black Americans from becoming politically and economically independent after Reconstruction. They opposed strong Black families, Black land ownership, Black business growth, Black voting power, Black self-defense, Black advancement outside government control. Their mission was simple: keep Black Americans weak, fearful, divided, and dependent. Now fast forward 60 years into the Great Society era and ask yourself a serious question. What happens to a community when government policy incentivizes fathers leaving the home, when dependence replaces ownership, when bureaucracies replace families, when generations are taught to look to Washington before they look to themselves, their communities, or their faith? You don't have to wear a white hood to destroy independence. Sometimes you do it with welfare policies that punish marriage. Sometimes you do it with schools that lower standards. Sometimes you do it by convincing people that self-reliance is acting white. And sometimes you do it by attacking any Black person who dares to think independently. That's where the insult comes in. Self-hating Black conservative. Translation: a Black person who refuses political obedience, a Black person who won't confuse racial solidarity with ideological submission, a Black person who notices that the methods may have changed, but dependency is still the product. Now, before the outrage machine starts spinning, let me be clear. I'm not saying Democrats today are the Klan. Okay, maybe I am saying Democrats today are the Klan, because it walks like a duck and quacks like a duck. The emperor may have changed clothes, but the need for control stayed exactly the same. I'm James T. Harris for the Black Information Network.
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22: Here's what's trending this hour. Legendary singer and songwriter Peebo Bryson has died at the age of 75. His family says he passed away surrounded by loved ones just days after suffering a stroke. Bryson was an 8-time Grammy nominee and is best known for his iconic Disney duet, A Whole New World, from Aladdin, which became the first song from an animated film to top the Billboard Hot 100. He is survived by his wife, children, and grandchildren. I'm Bree Wood with What's Trending.
3: 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Here's Morgan Wood.
23: A recent HBCU graduate is going viral after receiving an unexpected gift from rapper Lil Baby. Jhené Leslie, a first-generation graduate of Spelman College, revealed that Lil Baby paid off more than $24,000 in student loan debt years after she reached out to him for help. Leslie says she sent the rapper a message back in 2022 asking if he could help pay her tuition while she was a freshman. 4 years later, after earning her degree, Leslie learned that her largest remaining student loan balance, just over $24,000, had been paid in full. The story has gained widespread attention online, with many praising both her persistence and Lil Baby's generosity. In a video she posted on social media, Leslie says the experience is proof that every shot you don't take, you miss. With the latest in HBCU news, I'm Morgan Wood on the Black Information Network, your home for Black News First.
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3: I'm Mike Stevens on your home for Black News First, the Black Information Network. The National Transportation Safety Board is heading to Dallas after that explosion and fire at an apartment complex that killed three people, two women and a child. African-American Jason Evans with Dallas Fire Rescue speaking to NBC5 Television, getting choked up speaking about the victims.
4: There are a number of things that we are before we are first responders, and that is, excuse me, and that, you know, we're parents, and with school being let out and the possibilities regarding who might be in those apartments, you know, they really weigh on our heart.
3: Well, this happened in Oak Cliff, a largely Black community. Reports say a contractor was working in the building at the time and may have hit a gas line. Well, here's an update. President Trump says there are no plans to remove National Guard members from largely Black Washington, D.C. He says he wants them to stay on patrol there. In fact, officials say an additional 1,500 National Guard members are expected to be deployed to D.C. this summer. The extra security would be for events marking America's 250th birthday. The feds are continuing to investigate a deadly shooting involving FBI agents on Chicago's West Side. Black people saw what happened, correspondent Perry Williams reports.
5: This eyewitness says he saw a man approached by law enforcement.
6: He was just sitting in the car, and they tried to get in the car, and they couldn't get in the car. He came up through the sunroof and started spraying bullets, and they sprayed back at him.
5: The individual who was shot died at the scene. One report said the suspect was involved in a recent bank robbery. The shooting is under review by the FBI's inspection division.
3: Job cuts at federal agencies are hitting Black Virginia workers especially hard. Researchers say Black unemployment nationwide reached 7.6% early this year. But even worse, it's almost 10% in the largely Black D.C., Virginia, and Maryland region. The report says federal workforce reductions had a major impact on Black adults, especially Black women with college degrees, reversing recent gains in employment. And the University of Arizona program that began offering free swim lessons 3 years ago to Black kids with limited access to pools and swim instruction has expanded to now include teens and adults. The program, From Fear to Freedom, Dive into Opportunity, is a partnership between the African American Museum of Southern Arizona and U of A Aquatics. The expansion comes after many adults, especially in their 60s and 70s, started reaching out saying they never had a chance to learn how to swim. Organizers say this can be traced back to pre-Civil Rights Act segregation, when many African Americans were denied access to swimming pools. For more stories of interest to the Black community, log on to BINnews.com. You can also check us out on all social media platforms. I'm Mike Stevens on your home for Black News First, the Black Information Network.
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8: This is Layla Ali, undefeated world champion, Hall of Fame boxer, wellness advocate, and CEO of Layla Ali Lifestyle. My father, Muhammad Ali, was more than a champion in the ring. He was a global voice for courage, conviction, faith, and justice. The Muhammad Ali Center celebrates his life, his principles, and his willingness to stand for something bigger than himself, reminding us of the power of purpose. To learn more about

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1: 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I'm Bill Black, and that's another Bet You Didn't Know music fact on the Black Information Network.
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5: I'm Mike Stevens on your home for Black News First, the Black Information Network. The BIN has been reporting for years on how difficult it can be for the many Black riders of public transportation around the country. That's for safety reasons, poor service, and the cost. Well, in Memphis, bus riders are calling for major changes at the Memphis Area Transit Authority. According to Fox 13 Television, the service is being called horrible.
6: And we out here waiting 2 or 3 hours on bus. We don't, just unacceptable. We need better transit here in the city of Memphis.
5: Riders tell that city's Black mayor, MATA, which is the name of the transit agency, has not done well for customers.
7: MATA just recently made some service adjustments, changes. We called those service adjustments cuts in disguise because there were cuts in certain bus routes. There were cuts in frequencies. People are now taking a little bit longer to get back and forth to their destination.
5: The mayor tells riders he'll be proactive on the issue. He plans to ride a MATA bus in the near future to hear from riders firsthand. Meanwhile, the Black mayor of Cleveland says he's trying to revitalize 3 underserved neighborhoods. According to WKYC Television, the Housing Innovation District Initiative is focused on approximately 1,500 acres across several Black neighborhoods. The city wants to create more housing and business opportunities.
8: In the last decade, guess how many new homes have been privately built in those neighborhoods? Anybody want to guess? 2. And with the Housing Innovation District, we now have an industrial jobs policy with a housing policy to really restore wealth creation and economic opportunity.
5: African-American Cleveland Mayor Justin Bibb is calling the initiative historically significant. Other largely Black cities around the country have also been ignored for years. President Biden, when he was in office, is credited with allocating funds to try and build many of our communities back up. Well, if you see something, say something. That's the motto of various law enforcement agencies, and doing so is believed to have been a big help in mostly Black Birmingham. A shooting left at least 3 people hurt. They could have been dead. This is a Black spokesman for the Birmingham Police Department speaking to reporters.
9: We do want to point out that we're so grateful for our community members that called us in when we heard multiple gunshots fired, because there are not any shot spotters in this area. So our community members, they stepped in big. They made the call so that our officers can get dispatched to this area to see what was going on.
5: Several arrests were made thanks to the calls to 911 and the quick response by police. And in Illinois, a state lawmaker has launched the 2026 summer reading program for students in kindergarten through 5th grade. Participants are encouraged to read 8 or more books before August 14th, with books over 150 words counting as 2 books. Those who complete the program will get a certificate and a voucher for free ice cream. It's a reminder of how important it is for young Black boys and girls to read, read often, and read well. I'm Mike Stevens on your home for Black News First, the Black Information Network.
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13: I'm Jeff Keating. 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
14: Ali was in exile in the boxing community. Stripped of his heavyweight title, no one would touch him.
15: This fight represented the birth of Muhammad Ali.
16: Every hustler, drug dealer, thief, number runner, bootlegger, you can think of, they were coming from everywhere.
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15: 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Number two is it was a $1 million robbery.
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18: Cell phones have been an integral part of connecting our modern world. But did you know a Black nuclear engineer pioneered the technology for them? Henry Thomas Sampson was born in 1934 in Jackson, Mississippi. He earned his bachelor's degree in chemical engineering from Purdue University in 1956, followed by his master's degree from UCLA in 1961 and his PhD shortly after. In 1971, Henry Sampson created the Gamma Electric Cell. It's a device which produced long-lasting power to satellites. Sampson's innovation caught the attention of the Motorola Company, which then placed his patented technology into their telephones. This eventually led to the very first telephone calls being made using cell phones. Henry Sampson passed on June 4th, 2015. His genius and Black excellence helped create the globally connected world we share today. This is Tammy Eswig for the Black Information Network.
19: 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I'm Mike Strautmanis, and my history lives here.
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20: Here's what's trending this hour. Private sector hiring came in stronger than expected in May. Payroll processor ADP reports employers added 122,000 jobs, up from April and beating forecasts. The gains were the strongest since early last year. Education and health services led the growth, followed by trade and transportation. Meanwhile, workers who stayed in their jobs saw average pay increases of about 4.5% over the past year. I'm Bree Wood with what's trending.
3: 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Covering the latest news, sports, and events at our historically Black colleges and universities. Here's Morgan Wood.
21: A new Forbes report is raising concerns about the financial health of private HBCU. 2026 College Financial Grades looked at more than 900 private nonprofit colleges across the country and found many historically Black colleges and universities facing financial challenges. Among the top performing HBCUs were Morehouse, Fisk, Rust, Howard, Tuskegee, and Hampton. However, 26 of the 35 private HBCUs reviewed received a grade of C or lower, including 13 schools that received a D grade. Experts say declining enrollment, inflation, and increased competition for students are putting pressure on many institutions. Forbes notes the grades reflect financial sustainability and are not a measure of the educational value or impact of HBCUs. With the latest in HBCU news, I'm Morgan Wood on the Black Information Network, BINnews.com, your home for Black news first.
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22: 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Next week on Netflix, Monday, the summer premiere of Sesame Street. Next Wednesday, the debut of the Netflix reality competition, Outlast, The Jungle. Next Thursday on Netflix, the fifth season start of Sweet Magnolias. Next Friday, the Netflix documentary Maternal Instinct, as well as the South African drama The Polygamist. Next Monday on Hulu, the start of the comedy Alice and Steve. Next Wednesday on Paramount Plus, the fifth season premiere of All the Queen's Men. Next Wednesday over on Amazon Prime Video, the start of the romance drama Every Year After. And next Friday on Hulu and Disney Plus, the sixth season summer debut of Celebrity Wheel of Fortune.
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3: On your home for Black News First, the Black Information Network. The National Transportation Safety Board is heading to Dallas after that explosion and fire at an apartment complex that killed three people, two women and a child. African-American Jason Evans with Dallas Fire Rescue speaking to NBC 5 Television, getting choked up speaking about the victims.
4: There are a number of things that we are before we are first responders, and that is, excuse me, and that, you know, we're parents. And with school being let out and the possibilities regarding who might be in those apartments, you know, they really weigh on our heart.
3: Well, this happened in Oak Cliff, a largely Black community. Reports say a contractor was working in the building at the time and may have hit a gas line. Well, here's an update. President Trump says there are no plans to remove National Guard members from largely Black Washington, D.C. He says he wants them to stay on patrol there. In fact, officials say an additional 1,500 National Guard members are expected to be deployed to D.C. this summer. The extra security would be for events marking America's 250th birthday. The feds are continuing to investigate a deadly shooting involving FBI agents on Chicago's West Side. Black People Saw What Happened, correspondent Perry Williams reports.
5: This eyewitness says he saw a man approached by law enforcement.
6: He was just sitting in the car, and they tried to get in the car, and they couldn't get in the car. He came up through the sunroof and started spraying bullets, and they sprayed back at him.
5: The individual who was shot died at the scene. One report said the suspect was involved in a recent bank robbery. The shooting is under review by the FBI's inspection division.
3: Job cuts at federal agencies are hitting Black Virginia workers especially hard. Researchers say Black unemployment nationwide reached 7.6% early this year. But even worse, it's almost 10% in the largely Black D.C., Virginia, and Maryland region. The report says federal workforce reductions had a major impact on Black adults, especially Black women with college degrees, reversing recent gains in employment. And the University of Arizona program that began offering free swim lessons 3 years ago to Black kids with limited access to pools and swim instruction has expanded to now include teens and adults. The program, From Fear to Freedom, Dive into Opportunity, is a partnership between the African American Museum of Southern Arizona and U of A Aquatics. The expansion comes after many adults, especially in their 60s and 70s, started reaching out saying they never had a chance to learn how to swim. Organizers say this can be traced back to pre-Civil Rights Act segregation, when many African Americans were denied access to swimming pools. For more stories of interest to the Black community, log on to BINnews.com. You can also check us out on all social media platforms. I'm Mike Stevens on your home for Black News First, the Black Information Network.
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9: On June 6, 1984, a well-known Beverly Hills con artist named Ron Levin vanishes without a trace. 8 weeks later, a wealthy Iranian exile is kidnapped out of his home and is never heard from again. At first, the two disappearances seem unrelated, but soon suspicion falls on a group of young men united by greed and privilege. They are the golden sons of LA's wealthiest families. They drive matching BMWs, wear tailored Armani suits, lunch at Spago's, and run up tabs at LA's hippest hotspots. They call themselves the Billionaire Boys Club. They are united by a common goal. They want all the riches and status they were promised since birth, and they'll stop at nothing to get it. Their leader is Joe Hunt. He's 23 years old, charming and charismatic, and a master of mind games. But Joe's real talent lies in fleecing millions of dollars from wealthy investors in a high-stakes Ponzi scheme. It's a scheme that will slowly implode and put its members on a path to revenge, kidnapping, and murder. I'm Tracy Patton. Join me and my co-host Timothy Oliphant as we dive into Hollywood in the 1980s, when capitalism is king and greed is good. How did Joe Hunt manage to con millions from investors? Why did a group of privileged young men who had it all follow him down a road of destruction? This is the true story of the Billionaire Boys Club.
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1: From the Chattahoochee to Columbus.
10: The court voted to throw out the murder conviction of Terry Pitchford after prosecutors excluded several black jurors at his trial.
1: The perspective you want.
11: A high-profile North Texas stabbing case is going to trial centered on a confrontation filled with racial undertones.
2: The Black Information Network.
12: The Obama Foundation is revealing the first slate of programming for the grand opening weekend of the Obama Presidential Center next month on Chicago's South Side.
1: Black news first.
13: The opinions, beliefs, and viewpoints expressed in this commentary are those of the author and do not necessarily represent those of BIN and its founding partners and employees.
14: Same party, same dependency, different uniforms. I'm James T. Harris, and I have something to say. The same Democrat Party that founded the Ku Klux Klan in 1865 just got caught funneling money in 2026 to an organization tied to Klan lawsuits and operation through the Southern Poverty Law Center. And yet every election cycle, we're told, there was this magical party switch. Really? Let's talk about what the KKK actually was. The Klan was a white supremacist terrorist organization designed to stop black Americans from becoming politically and economically independent after Reconstruction. They opposed strong black families, black land ownership, black business growth, black voting power, black self-defense, black advancement outside government control. Their mission was simple: keep black Americans weak, fearful, divided, and dependent. Now fast forward 60 years into the Great Society era and ask yourself a serious question. What happens to a community when government policy incentivizes fathers leaving the home, when dependence replaces ownership, when bureaucracies replace families, when generations are taught to look to Washington before they look to themselves, their communities, or their faith? You don't have to wear a white hood to destroy independence. Sometimes you do it with welfare policies that punish marriage. Sometimes you do it with schools that lower standards. Sometimes you do it by convincing people that self-reliance is acting white. And sometimes you do it by attacking any black person who dares to think independently. That's where the insult comes in. Self-hating black conservative. Translation, a black person who refuses political obedience, a black person who won't confuse racial solidarity with ideological submission, a black person who notices that the methods may have changed, but dependency is still the product. Now, before the outrage machine starts spinning, let me be clear. I'm not saying Democrats today are the Klan. Okay, maybe I am saying Democrats today are the Klan, because it walks like a duck and quacks like a duck. The emperor may have changed clothes, but the need for control stayed exactly the same. I'm James T. Harris for the Black Information Network.
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15: He was crazy and that he would be in prison if not for him. It comes after Axios first reported Trump shared a tense phone call over Lebanon with Netanyahu earlier this week. A curfew outside of a New Jersey ICE detention center has been lifted. It comes after protesters clashed with police in riot gear last weekend. And the Trump administration is considering a move to reimpose tariffs on some of the nation's top trading partners. I'm Amber Payton, and that's what's trending.
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16: The Black Coaches Association is recognizing Mitch Johnson and Mike Brown as the San Antonio Spurs and New York Knickerbockers get ready for the NBA Finals.
17: Foul called! He'll go to the line!
16: Besides, we'll clash in Game 1 from San Antonio Wednesday night.
18: The Spurs are going to the NBA Finals!
19: Look at the emotion.
16: The Washington Wizards have the number one pick in this year's NBA Draft.
20: With the first pick in the NBA draft.
16: The team finished the season with the worst record in the league.
19: Yeah, Yonkoy ruling is confirmed. Successful field goal.
16: The Utah Jazz, Memphis Grizzlies, Chicago Bulls, Indiana Pacers round out the top five picks. The French Open continued over the weekend. Francis Tiafoe had some strong words for his opponent during a grueling five-set victory. Over in the women's bracket,
20: she was able to finish the points and I wasn't.
16: Defending champion Coco Gauff came up short over the weekend on the clay courts in Paris.
20: I fought my hardest, but I don't think I played the way I wanted to in the crucial moment.
16: Get your sports at 14 and 44 past each and every hour. 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

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Enter brother number two. Brother number two submits a song for brother number one's album, but brother number one says, uh-uh, that's trash.

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4: A new three-part Netflix series titled Michael Jackson, The Verdict is out on the streaming platform. The docuseries revisits the late pop star's 2003 child molestation charges, the 2005 trial, and the intense global media coverage that followed. It features interviews with key courtroom figures, including jurors, witnesses, accusers, and members of both the prosecution and defense. Jackson was ultimately acquitted on all counts. Meanwhile, at the box office this weekend, Scary Movie returns to theaters with its sixth installment in the iconic Wayans Brothers horror parody franchise. The film is expected to battle backrooms for the top spot, with Scary Movie projected to open between $45 and $50 million. The franchise created by the Wayans family helped redefine horror comedy while breaking barriers for Black filmmakers and performers in mainstream comedy. It faces strong competition from backrooms, expected to earn up to $50 million in its second weekend, while Masters of the Universe is tracking a $30 to $35 million debut. With the latest in entertainment, I'm Morgan Wood on the Black Information Network, BINnews.com, your home for Black news first.

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3: I'm Mike Stevens. The National Transportation Safety Board is heading to Dallas after that explosion and fire at an apartment complex that killed three people, two women and a child. African-American Jason Evans with Dallas Fire Rescue speaking to NBC 5 Television, getting choked up speaking about the victims.
4: There are a number of things that we are before we are first responders. And that is, excuse me. And that, you know, we're parents. And with school being let out and the possibilities regarding who might be in those apartments, you know, they really weigh on the heart.
3: Well, this happened in Oak Cliff, a largely black community. Reports say a contractor was working in the building at the time and may have hit a gas line. Well, here's an update. President Trump says there are no plans to remove National Guard members from largely black Washington, D.C. He says he wants them to stay on patrol there. In fact, officials say an additional 1,500 National Guard members are expected to be deployed to D.C. this summer. The extra security would be for events marking America's 250th birthday. The feds are continuing to investigate a deadly shooting involving FBI agents on Chicago's West Side. Black People Saw What Happened, correspondent Perry Williams reports.
5: This eyewitness says he saw a man approached by law enforcement.
6: He was just sitting in the car, and they tried to get in the car, and they couldn't get in the car. He came up through the sunroof and started spraying bullets, and they sprayed back at him.
5: The individual who was shot died at the scene. One report said the suspect was involved in a recent bank robbery. The shooting is under review by the FBI's Inspection Division.
3: Job cuts at federal agencies are hitting black Virginia workers especially hard. Researchers say black unemployment nationwide reached 7.6% early this year. But even worse, it's almost 10% in the largely black D.C., Virginia, and Maryland region. The report says federal workforce reductions had a major impact on black adults, especially black women with college degrees, reversing recent gains in employment. And the University of Arizona program that began offering free swim lessons 3 years ago to black kids with limited access to pools and swim instruction has expanded to now include teens and adults. The program, From Fear to Freedom, Dive into Opportunity, is a partnership between the African American Museum of Southern Arizona and U of A Aquatics. The expansion comes after many adults, especially in their 60s and 70s, started reaching out saying they never had a chance to learn how to swim. Organizers say this can be traced back to pre-Civil Rights Act segregation, when many African Americans were denied access to swimming pools. For more stories of interest to the black community, log on to BINnews.com. You can also check us out on all social media platforms. I'm Mike Stevens on your home for Black News First, the Black Information Network.
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8: On September 17th, 2009, 24-year-old Maitrice Richardson disappeared without a trace in the woods near Malibu, California. She had been arrested at a beachside restaurant for failing to pay a tab and taken to the Lost Hills Sheriff Station.
9: You know, I mean, she's not from that area, and I would hate to wake up to a morning report. Girl, lost somewhere with her head chopped off.
10: At least in the station here, she will be separated, so nobody's going to be with her. So at least that's, you know, the plus thing, so you don't have to worry about her safety.
8: This is the same sheriff's station where Mel Gibson was taken to sober up after his drunken rant and then safely driven back to his car. There was no courtesy ride for Maitrice, the young African-American non-celebrity.
11: They knew that she had been released with no car, no money, no cell phone, nothing. And in the dead of night, her mom calls the next morning to tell them that she never came home. And it's like, oh, well, she probably just, you know, she'll, they were just very nonchalant and casual about it.
9: She doesn't know the area. She's never been in your area. Well, I think she's depressed. That's what has me.
12: That's worth you more than just her. Okay.
8: The police released her just after midnight.
13: There was nothing right. They had my treats victimized from the moment they knew that she was not in the right state of mind she needed to be in. And she needed help. She should have went to a hospital.
8: Maitrice disappeared into the darkness and was never seen alive again. I'm Katherine Townsend, a private investigator, investigative journalist, and host of the podcast Helen Gone. In the third season of Helen Gone, we're going to try to find out what really happened to Maitrice Richardson.
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14: Orleans Parish Sheriff Michelle Woodfork is speaking out after employees released an inmate too early.
1: We have answers.
15: Government has made it harder to build affordable housing through bureaucracy and through red tape. My friends, we are bringing that era to an end.
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3: Black Congressman Christian Menefee is the winner of the Democratic primary runoff in Texas. He defeated longtime Black Congressman Al Green on the Black Information Network.
16: The opinions, beliefs, and viewpoints expressed in this commentary are those of the author and do not necessarily represent those of BIN and its founding partners and employees. Now it's time to bring the funk with Roland S. Martin.
17: Whenever I travel the country, I encounter young folks who often say, I want to do what you do. My response to them is, but do you want to do what I do? What I mean by that is, do you want to put in the work? Do you want to actually do all that requires to be great in your field? And oftentimes when I'm talking to communication students, I talk about this movie called High Flying Bird. Steven Soderbergh is the director. Andre Holland stars in the movie. It was shot with two iPhone 7s, and you can see it on Netflix. Here is a Oscar-winning director shooting a feature-length film on two iPhones. Then I think about this horror movie. The movie is called Obsession. It was made with $750,000. A 26-year-old YouTuber from and shot it in Alabama in 20 days. This movie is on par to earn upwards of $300 million. Worldwide. It will be one of the most profitable movies ever. No stars, nothing like that, just a quality film. Why do I say that? That's because too many people are fixated on needing the bells and whistles and needing expensive cameras and needing big budgets. No. When you have a vision, when you know how to use the tools at your disposal, and then when you understand how to properly market via social media, you can actually compete against the big boys. But the key is being a student of your craft and learning the business of the business. I'm Roland Martin on the Black Information Network.
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18: Here's what's trending this hour. California is still counting votes the day after the Tuesday primaries. Reality TV star Spencer Pratt is close to securing a spot on November's ballot to go against incumbent Los Angeles Mayor Karen Bass. A tense 15-hour overnight hostage situation in Central California is over after the suspect was shot and killed by an FBI task force. And security spending on President Trump's White House ballroom is being stripped from an immigration package. I'm Amber Payton, and that's what's trending.
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19: The Black Coaches Association is recognizing Mitch Johnson and Mike Brown as the San Antonio Spurs and New York Knickerbockers get ready for the NBA Finals.
20: Foul called. He'll go to the line. game.
19: Besides, we're clashing game one from San Antonio Wednesday night.
20: The Spurs are going to the NBA Finals.
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19: The Washington Wizards have the number one pick in this year's NBA draft.
22: With the first pick in the NBA draft,
19: the team finished the season with the worst record in the league. The Utah Jazz, Memphis Grizzlies, Chicago Bulls, Indiana Pacers round out the top five picks. The French Open continued over the weekend. Francis Tiafoe had some strong words for his opponent during a grueling five-set victory over in the women's bracket.
23: She was able to finish the points and I wasn't.
19: Defending champion Coco Gauff came up short over the weekend on the clay courts in Paris.
23: I fought my hardest, but I don't think I played the way I wanted to in the crucial moment.
19: Get your sports at 14 and 44 past each and every hour. I'm Ray Harris on the Black Information Network.
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3: I'm Ashley Young on the Black Information Network. Quakers have a long history of abolition. They saw the slave trade as a grave injustice against their fellow man and used the Golden Rule to argue against such inhumane treatment. Slavery would persist through the close of the Civil War, but the 1688 Germantown Quaker petition against slavery was the first document created in America that condemned slavery. And that's a fact. I'm Ashley Young on the Black Information Network.
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4: Well, there's a heartbreaking update on the Players Club actor Samuel Monroe Jr. He remains on life support as his condition continues to decline, with doctors now saying he is suffering from encephalopathy, a condition causing his brain tissue to deteriorate. His wife, Shauna Stewart, who holds power of attorney, is now facing difficult decisions about his quality of life, though she says no final choice has been made. Monroe has been battling multiple serious health issues, including meningitis and MRSA pneumonia, and is being treated in isolation while receiving intensive care. And in more entertainment news, Russell Wilson could be making a major career pivot from the field to the studio. According to reports, the longtime NFL quarterback is finalizing a deal to join CBS Sports as an analyst, likely appearing on the network's Sunday pregame show. Now, the move comes after uncertainty around Wilson's future in the league, with the veteran reportedly weighing playing options before choosing television instead. It would mark a significant shift after a 14-season career that included a Super Bowl win. With the latest in entertainment at 17 and 47 minutes past each hour, I'm Bree Wood on the Black Information Network, your home for Black news first.
5: Ernest Bynum Jr. was a prominent figure in Zanesville, Ohio, where he was nicknamed Fireman Ernie. Ernest served in the United States Air Force before moving back to Zanesville and joining the local fire department. During his time as Fireman Ernie, he became a fire arson investigator, an Ohio State Fire Safety Instructor, and the International Association of Firefighters Local 88 President of the Zanesville Fire Department. An entrepreneur with Bynum Trucking and Computer Lifeline, Inc. He was a mentor to many young men and women, and after retiring from the fire department in 1993, he served as the city's Parks and Recreation Director for 20 years. He also continued to serve his community through multiple organizations and boards. Ernest Bynum Jr. died on January 2nd, but not without leaving behind a legacy as a trailblazer and a key figure in Zanesville's history. And that's a fact. I'm Frankie Darcel on the Black Information Network.
6: Esther Dillard on your home for 24/7 news, the Black Information Network. Here are your top stories. More from a black diplomat who speaks about the lack of diversity in the State Department. Bus riders in Memphis, Tennessee are calling for major changes at the Transit Authority. And in Newark, New Jersey, Mayor Ross Baraka announces the city is filing a lawsuit against the operators of the Delaney Hall Detention Center.
7: Our concerns regarding Delaney Hall have only deepened, especially regarding the treatment of detainees, which remain deeply troubling and inhumane. The reports of detainees suffering miscarriages, receiving inadequate medical care, psychological abuse, is troubling.
6: The suit comes after several days of clashes between protesters and immigration officers. The black mayor called for a curfew of 9 p.m. in the city, but says he hopes to end the curfew after June 2nd. Black Democratic congressional leader Hakeem Jeffries continues to hammer home concerns about the economy and the cost of the conflict in Iran. At a recent news conference, Jeffries said House Democrats are going to advance a war powers resolution on the floor this week.
8: And all we need are a handful of Republicans to join us, and we can end this reckless and costly war of choice. A war that has cost the American taxpayer over $100 $1 billion. That's extraordinary.
6: President Trump is denying reports that negotiations between the U.S. and Iran have broken down. His comments follow reporting from Iranian state media on Monday that Tehran would stop exchanging messages with the U.S. through intermediaries over accusations of a ceasefire violation. And the voice behind the song, A Whole New World, from the 1992 Disney animated film Aladdin, has fallen silent this week. Singer-songwriter Peebo Bryson passed away at the age of 75. His family says Bryson died surrounded by his loved ones just days

0: /history. I'm Layla Ali, and my history lives here.
1: I'm Bill Black with another Bet You Didn't Know music fact. How many times have you seen the Temptations movie and said this line?
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1: 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You ever heard Patti LaBelle talk about the time she was engaged?
4: To-

0: 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I'm Bill Black, and that's another Bet You Didn't Know music fact on the Black Information Network.
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3: I'm Mike Stevens on your home for Black News First, the Black Information Network. The BIN has been reporting for years on how difficult it can be for the many Black riders of public transportation around the country. That's for safety reasons, poor service, and the cost. Well, in Memphis, bus riders are calling for major changes at the Memphis Area Transit Authority. According to Fox 13 Television, the service is being called horrible.
4: And we out here waiting 2 or 3 hours on bus. We hope this is unacceptable. We need better transit here in the city of Memphis.
3: Riders tell that city's Black mayor, MATA, which is the name of the transit agency, has not done well for customers.
5: MATA just recently made some service adjustments, changes. We called those service adjustments cuts in disguise because there were cuts in certain bus routes. There were cuts in frequencies. People are now taking a little bit longer to get back and forth to their destination.
3: The mayor tells riders he'll be proactive on the issue. He plans to ride a MATA bus in the near future to hear from riders firsthand. Meanwhile, the Black mayor of Cleveland says he's trying to revitalize 3 underserved neighborhoods. According to WKYC Television, the Housing Innovation District Initiative is focused on approximately 1,500 acres across several Black neighborhoods. The city wants to create more housing and business opportunities.
6: In the last decade, guess how many new homes have been privately built in those neighborhoods? Anybody want to guess? 2. And with the Housing Innovation District, we now have an industrial jobs policy with a housing policy to really restore wealth creation and economic opportunity.
3: African-American Cleveland Mayor Justin Bibb is calling the initiative historically significant. Other largely Black cities around the country have also been ignored for years. President Biden, when he was in office, is credited with allocating funds to try and build many of our communities back up. Well, if you see something, say something. That's the motto of various law enforcement agencies, and doing so is believed to have been a big help in mostly Black Birmingham. A shooting left at least 3 people hurt. They could have been dead. This is a Black spokesman for the Birmingham Police Department speaking to reporters.
7: We do want to point out that we're so grateful for our community members that called us in when we heard multiple gunshots fired, because there are not any shot spotters in this area. So our community members, they stepped in big. They made the call so that our officers can get dispatched to this area to see what was going on.
3: Several arrests were made thanks to the calls to 911 and the quick response by police. And in Illinois, a state lawmaker has launched the 2026 summer reading program for students in kindergarten through 5th grade. Participants are encouraged to read 8 or more books before August 14th, with books over 150 words counting as 2 books. Those who complete the program will get a certificate and a voucher for free ice cream. It's a reminder of how important it is for young Black boys and girls to read, read often, and read well. I'm Mike Stevens on your home for Black News First, the Black Information Network.
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18: The opinions, beliefs, and viewpoints expressed in this commentary are those of the author and do not necessarily represent those of BIN and its founding partners and employees.
19: I'm James T. Harris, and I have something to say. Somewhere along the way, we started using scientific words to hide moral realities. They say fetus like it magically makes a baby less human, but fetus is just Latin for little human, offspring. That's it. Calling a baby a fetus doesn't change what it is any more than calling water H2O changes the fact that it's still water. The label sounds colder, more clinical, but the reality stays the same. You didn't change the reality, you just changed the vocabulary. And then there's this parasite argument. A parasite is a foreign organism invading a host. Pregnancy is not an invasion. The female body was literally designed by God for reproduction. Every month, the body prepares for the possibility of life. Hormones change, eggs release, a womb prepares itself. And when conception happens, the body creates an entirely new organ, the placenta, to nourish and protect that child. That is not biology malfunctioning. That is biology functioning exactly as designed by the creator. Then they say, well, it can't survive on its own. Neither can a newborn. Neither can many elderly people in hospice care. Dependency does not determine humanity. If it did, we'd have to start deciding which weak people deserve protection and which ones don't. And let's be honest about the hardest cases. People always bring up rape and incest, tragedies that account for roughly 1% of abortions. But if the law tomorrow banned every abortion except rape, incest, and life-threatening emergencies, would the abortion movement suddenly stop fighting? Of course not, because that was never the real standard. This conversation ultimately comes down to whether inconvenience cancels responsibility. And in the Black community especially, we should be careful about adopting a culture that treats children like obstacles instead of blessings. A child should never lose the right to live because adults made grown-up decisions they weren't prepared to handle. I am James T. Harris for the Black Information Network.
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20: What's trending this hour? Chicago Bears quarterback Caleb Williams will appear on the cover of this year's Madden NFL, becoming the first Bears player featured. A highly active weather pattern is threatening more than 25 million people across the central U.S. with severe storms. The system brings risk of large hail, damaging winds, tornadoes, and possible flash flooding across the plains through Saturday. And Uber is significantly cutting its staff. I'm Amber Payton, and that's what's trending.
1: 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Covering the latest news, sports, and events at our historically Black colleges and universities. Here's Morgan Wood.
21: A new Forbes report is raising concerns about the financial health of private HBCU. 2026 College Financial Grades looked at more than 900 private nonprofit colleges across the country and found many historically Black colleges and universities facing financial challenges. Among the top performing HBCUs were Morehouse, Fisk, Rust, Howard, Tuskegee, and Hampton. However, 26 of the 35 private HBCUs reviewed received a grade of C or lower, including 13 schools that received a D grade. Experts say declining enrollment, inflation, and increased competition for students are putting pressure on many institutions. Forbes notes the grades reflect financial sustainability and are not a measure of the educational value or impact of HBCUs. With the latest in HBCU news, I'm Morgan Wood on the Black Information Network, BINnews.com, your home for Black news first.
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21: A new three-part Netflix series titled Michael Jackson, The Verdict is out on the streaming platform. The docuseries revisits the late pop star's 2003 child molestation charges, the 2005 trial, and the intense global media coverage that followed. It features interviews with key courtroom figures, including jurors, witnesses, accusers, and members of both the prosecution and defense. Jackson was ultimately acquitted on all counts. Meanwhile, at the box office this weekend, Scary Movie returns to theaters with its sixth installment in the iconic Wayans Brothers horror parody franchise. The film is expected to battle backrooms for the top spot, with Scary Movie projected to open between $45 and $50 million. The franchise created by the Wayans family helped redefine horror comedy while breaking barriers for Black filmmakers and performers in mainstream comedy. It faces strong competition from backrooms, expected to earn up to $50 million in its second weekend, while Masters of the Universe is tracking a $30 to $35 million debut. With the latest in entertainment, I'm Morgan Wood on the Black Information Network, BINnews.com, your home for Black news first.
22: I'm Doug Davis with the story of another Black inventor you should know. George Crumbs Beck, born in 1824, was an African-American chef who is credited with creating the beloved potato chip. While working as a cook at a Saratoga Springs restaurant, Crumb developed the crispy snack after a customer repeatedly complained about the French fries being too thick. In frustration, Crumb sliced the potatoes as thin as possible, fried them to perfection, added salt, and served them up. To everyone's surprise, they became an instant hit. Crumb's invention became one of the most iconic snacks in the world. He also went on to open his own restaurant, Crumb's House, near Saratoga Lake in 1860, where one of the biggest attractions was a basket of potato chips placed on every table. Beyond his culinary achievements, George Crumb's Beck is also an important figure in Black history for breaking barriers in the field of professional cooking during the 19th century. He passed away on July 22, 1914, but George Crumb Speck's legacy lives on in every bag of potato chips, reminding us of his lasting impact on the snack food industry. For the Black Information Network, I'm Doug Davis.
23: I'm Mike Moore.
24: And I'm Nicole Deal. On your home for 24/7 News, the Black Information Network.
23: We begin in the Bayou State. Louisiana Republicans have eliminated one of the state's two majority Black congressional districts following a Supreme Court ruling.
21: This move will likely replace a Black Democratic representative with a Republican, thus impacting control of Congress and Black voting power. The redistricting decision, prompted by the Louisiana versus Calais case, has wider implications for Black representation in Congress and the dilution of Black voting power. The Supreme Court's ruling in the case has set off a wave of gerrymandering targeting Black-dominated districts districts, potentially affecting the makeup of the Congressional Black Caucus and the balance of power in Congress. I'm Morgan Wood on the Black Information Network.
24: Our next story comes out of Michigan. That's where jury selection is underway for the trial of former Warren police officer James Burke. Attorney Neil Rockhine says there are big questions leading up to the trial.
3: One of the things that I think is going to be really interesting to see how this plays out is how does the defense attempt to characterize the absence of emergency lights and sirens.
24: A former officer is charged with manslaughter. Prosecutors say he was driving over 100 miles an hour in September 2024 while on duty, crashing into a Dodge Durango and killing African-Americans Cedric Hayden Jr. and DeJuan Pettis. Burke did not have his emergency lights or sirens on and was not involved in any police chase. An update now on a story we brought you earlier out of Atlanta, Georgia. John Elijah Matthews, a black man from Decatur, has now been charged in a federal criminal complaint. The District Attorney's Office for the Northern District of Georgia explains what that means.
5: Mr. Matthews could face the possibility of life in prison or the death penalty.
24: This is in connection to the fatal stabbing of Margaret Swan, who is black, on a MARTA train in Atlanta. Matthews faces federal charges for committing an act of violence.

0: You can take steps to prevent or delay developing the disease. 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And that's your Healthy Minute. I'm Mike Eilen on the Black Information Network.
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2: 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Like, I just can't help it. I really, really like listening to old school music. It makes me feel good. But let's see, all my God kids love Taylor Swift so much. Like, you have to hear the way that they sing this song. They're like, you have to listen, Gima, to the song. And look, and can I buy it? And can I get it? So it's definitely some Taylor Swift happening around me going on. And she's super cool. I also really appreciate the way that she writes music and plays music and everything. So she's dope. I like ASAP Rocky. I like ASAP Ferg, too. So, yeah, there's a lot of things I'm into.
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4: Columbus's BIN. Guaranteed Black. Guaranteed Human.
5: Hope in the face of difficulty. Hope in the face of uncertainty. The audacity of hope.
6: I'm asking you to believe, not in my ability to bring about change, but in yours. Yes, we can.
3: Hope has an address, and it starts with us. 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
7: Welcome to Hope Has an Address. I'm Bree Wood for the Black Information Network. Museums usually ask us to look back to admire moments that feel finished, but Michelle Obama's story never felt complete to the people who saw themselves inside it. That's because her New York Times best-selling memoir, Becoming, wasn't written like a victory lap. It was written like a conversation, one that said, I'm still learning, I'm still figuring this out, and you're allowed to be too. Michelle Obama once put it this way.
8: Women, I think we have a hard time owning our wisdom. It takes us a lifetime to feel confident in stating and identifying the things we know are true. We need a lifetime of success to say, well, maybe I know something. Maybe I got a few things right. Maybe I can trust my gut.
7: That line matters, especially for Black women, because so often our stories get flattened before they're fully told, reduced to strength, survival, and silence. Becoming didn't just document where she had been, it honored the becoming itself, along with the uncertainty, the doubts, and the reset. That's why seeing it imagined in museum form feels different. It's not about being linear, it's about care. A Black woman curator might call that sacred work, deciding what gets preserved and what finally gets treated as worthy of memory. And then there's her other New York Times bestseller, The Look. For years, people talked about Michelle Obama's clothes without listening to what she was saying. The Look changed that because it's about style and control. Control over how you're seen and control over who gets to tell the story.
9: This isn't just about dresses and it is fabric. It never was. It's about the next chapter of who we are, not just as Black people or as Black women, but as a nation. We have women in charge. And I know this is a book about fashion, but I hope it's a reminder of what was and what can be.
7: Mrs. Obama has said she held back from that conversation intentionally because she refused to let fashion speak louder than her voice.
9: So I knew that I had to define myself before they did, that was a race. It was a race for me to define myself, and that I had to think about every move, every word I said, every shoe I wore, every piece of jewelry I put on. I had to be thoughtful and strategic, which ultimately wound up helping me.
7: And that's the lesson Black women understood immediately, that the dress isn't the statement. The agency is. The sleeveless arms, the braids, the mixing of high and low. Those weren't trend moments. They were reminders that respect doesn't require erasure. That's why people describe Michelle Obama's legacy as a living monument, because it isn't frozen in marble. It's active and still evolving. That idea lives at the heart of the Obama Presidential Center, opening in Chicago this year. Not designed as a shrine to power, but as a place for community with learning and hard conversations. Michelle Obama has said the center isn't about preserving them, it's about investing in us. And she's still doing that work through dialogue with her brother Craig Robinson and their IMO podcast.
9: You see us carrying these babies. You see us working a job and coming home and managing, getting food on the table and handling doctor's appointments. And this is, you know, if you've got a partner. And as Black women, sometimes there is that underlying thing we're socialized to believe from very early on that we don't deserve any better.
7: Mrs. Obama has inspired far more than just fashion. When OPC opens this June, visitors will see Michelle Obama's legacy woven into the very fabric of the Southside campus. From the Eleanor Roosevelt Garden, which brings her White House health initiative to life with a teaching kitchen and garden classroom, to the home court athletic facility and the iconic sledding hill, reminding visitors of her focus on wellness and community joy. It shows up in the way the Obama Presidential Center is being imagined, not as a final word, but as an open door, reminding us that hope has an address. For more about the Obama Presidential Center and the countdown to its Juneteenth opening, visit Obama.org. The Obama Foundation is a nonprofit collaborator of the Black Information Network. I'm Bree Wood for the Black Information Network.
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11: This is Esther Dillard with another spotlight on Black excellence. Tyler Perry is one of the most successful figures in the entertainment industry. Born in New Orleans, Louisiana in 1969, Emmett Perry Jr. endured a difficult childhood marked by poverty and abuse. After changing his name and moving to Atlanta in 1992, Tyler Perry began writing and producing stage plays that became highly successful.
12: All you gotta do is take an R&B song, put Jesus in it, and it's a gospel song.
11: What? It was also during that time that he created his signature character, the iconic Mabel Medea Simmons.
13: Yea, though she walked in the valley with the shadow of Little Red Riding Hood and the Three Bears.
11: With an estimated net worth of over $1 billion, Tyler Perry is also a generous philanthropist, having donated millions to such causes as education, civil rights, and disaster relief, and another shining example of Black excellence. I'm Esther Dillard on the Black Information Network.
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14: I'm Mike Stevens on your home for Black News First, the Black Information Network. The National Transportation Safety Board is heading to Dallas after that explosion and fire at an apartment complex that killed three people, two women and a child. African-American Jason Evans with Dallas Fire Rescue speaking to NBC 5 Television, getting choked up speaking about the victims.
15: There are a number of things that we are before we are first responders. And that is, excuse me. And that, you know, we're parents. And with school being let out and the possibilities regarding who might be in those apartments, you know, they really weigh on our heart.
14: Well, this happened in Oak Cliff, a largely Black community. Reports say a contractor was working in the building at the time and may have hit a gas line. Well, here's an update. President Trump says there are no plans to remove National Guard members from largely Black Washington, D.C. He says he wants them to stay on patrol there. In fact, officials say an additional 1,500 National Guard members are expected to be deployed to D.C. this summer. The extra security would be for events marking America's 250th birthday. The feds are continuing to investigate a deadly shooting involving FBI agents on Chicago's West Side. Black people saw what happened, correspondent Perry Williams reports.
16: This eyewitness says he saw a man approached by law enforcement.
17: He was just sitting in the car, and they tried to get in the car, and they couldn't get in the car. He came up through the sunroof and started spraying bullets, and they sprayed back at him.
16: The individual who was shot died at the scene. One report said the suspect was involved in a recent bank robbery. The shooting is under review by the FBI's Inspection Division.
14: Job cuts at federal agencies are hitting Black Virginia workers especially hard. Researchers say Black unemployment nationwide reached 7.6% early this year. But even worse, it's almost 10% in the largely Black D.C., Virginia, and Maryland region. The report says federal workforce reductions had a major impact on black adults, especially black women with college degrees, reversing recent gains in employment. And the University of Arizona program that began offering free swim lessons 3 years ago to black kids with limited access to pools and swim instruction has expanded to now include teens and adults. The program, From Fear to Freedom, Dive into Opportunity, is a partnership between the African American Museum of Southern Arizona and U of A Aquatics. The expansion comes after many adults, especially in their 60s and 70s, started reaching out saying they never had a chance to learn how to swim. Organizers say this can be traced back to pre-Civil Rights Act segregation, when many African Americans were denied access to swimming pools. For more stories of interest to the black community, log on to BINnews.com. You can also check us out on all social media platforms. I'm Mike Stevens on your home for Black News First, the Black Information Network.
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18: This is Morgan Wood from the Black Information Network, sharing black history around America. More than 200,000 black soldiers fought in the Civil War, many for a freedom they have never known. The African American Civil War Museum in Washington, D.C. honors their service, sacrifice, and determination to claim citizenship.

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1: Most people know about Restaurant Week, but not everyone knows there's a Black Restaurant Week born in Houston, Texas in 2016 and is now spreading to cities across the country. It's more than just menus. It's a movement.
2: And so we really want to create something that was more all-inclusive to the creative things we were seeing happening in the food scene.
1: That's one of the three founders, Fallon Farrell.
2: As we've grown through the years, we've literally watched businesses start off as like a pop-up food tent and now having like two or three locations.
1: From soul food kitchens to hidden gem caterers, Black Restaurant Week shines a light where it's long been missing. It's helped generate tens of millions of dollars for Black-owned businesses, keeping legacies alive and creating new ones. And it's part of Black history still being written every time a diner takes that first bite. I'm Esther Dillard for the Black Information Network.
3: Golf became one of the youngest American female players to win a major at the age of 19. However, tennis icon Serena Williams holds the distinction of being the youngest female player to date. She won her first U.S. Open at the age of 17. I'm Morgan Wood, and that's another BIN fun fact.
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8: Cell phones have been an integral part of connecting our modern world. But did you know a Black nuclear engineer pioneered the technology for them? Henry Thomas Sampson was born in 1934 in Jackson, Mississippi. He earned his bachelor's degree in chemical engineering from Purdue University in 1956, followed by his master's degree from UCLA in 1961 and his PhD shortly after. In 1971, Henry Sampson created the Gamma Electric Cell. It's a device which produced long-lasting power to satellites. Sampson's innovation caught the attention of the Motorola Company, which then placed his patented technology into their telephones. This eventually led to the very first telephone calls being made using cell phones. Henry Sampson passed on June 4th, 2015. His genius and Black excellence helped create the globally connected world we share today. This is Tammy Eswick for the Black Information Network.
9: 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I'm Mike Strautmanis, and my history lives here.
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1: Here's what's trending this hour. It's the day after the Tuesday primaries, and we're still waiting on results from California. A hostage situation at a California bank building that started Tuesday afternoon has ended with all hostages unharmed and the suspect dead. Bakersfield police say it ended this morning after an FBI-involved shooting that left the suspect dead at the scene. And a highly active weather pattern continues across the central U.S., placing more than 25 million people under the threat of severe storms. I'm Amber Payton, and that's what's trending.
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11: The Black Coaches Association is recognizing Mitch Johnson and Mike Brown as the San Antonio Spurs and New York Knickerbockers get ready for the NBA Finals.
12: Foul called! He'll go to the line!
11: The sides will clash in Game 1 from San Antonio Wednesday night.
13: The Spurs are going to the NBA Finals!
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11: The Washington Wizards have the number one pick in this year's NBA draft.
15: With the first pick in the NBA draft.
11: The team finished the season with the worst record in the league. The Utah Jazz, Memphis Grizzlies, Chicago Bulls, Indiana Pacers round out the top five picks. The French Open continued over the weekend. Francis Tiafoe had some strong words for his opponent during a grueling five-set victory. Over in the women's bracket,
16: she was able to finish the points and I wasn't.
11: Defending champion Coco Gauff came up short over the weekend on the clay courts in Paris.
16: I fought my hardest, but I don't think I played the way I wanted to in the crucial moment.
11: It's your sports at 14 and 44 past each and every hour. I'm Ray Harris on the Black Information Network.
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1: I'm Amber Payton with BIN News Now. Arlington Heights, Illinois Mayor Jim Tenaglia still believes the Bears could build a stadium in the suburb despite state lawmakers failing to pass a stadium bill before ending their spring session.
2: But it just didn't happen yet. And I say the word yet.
1: Black Chicago Mayor Brandon Johnson says he still believes the team could stay in Chicago, pointing to his plan for a publicly owned stadium. Black Washington, D.C. Mayor Muriel Bowser is criticizing council members for opposing an immediate extension of the city's emergency youth curfew. In a letter to Council Chair Phil Mendelson, Bowser called the lack of action disappointing. An Auburn, Washington man has been sentenced to 4.5 years in prison for a racially motivated attack on a black woman in Kent. Court records say Adan Hernandez Mayoral yelled racial slurs at the woman on a Metro bus before pushing her off and stabbing her multiple times. Get BIN News Now on demand 24/7 on the iHeartRadio app.
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4: From this day forward, it's going to be only America first. America first.
5: It's very clear that he's talking about white America first, right? And even within that, I would say it would be, you know, rich white America first.
3: Black diplomat Desiree Cormier Smith says the white nationalism is blatant.
5: I fear that when we don't call out the clear white Christian nationalism of this administration and how it is the through line of all of their actions, we are doing ourselves a disservice, because without naming the problem, you can't fully confront the problem, right?
3: And a big problem, she says, a group meeting at the State Department titled the Ben Franklin Fellowship.
5: The only organization that is allowed to meet at the State Department is this Ben Franklin Fellowship. And again, one of the founding sort of unifying principles is this rejection of diversity, equity, and inclusion and accessibility. That is incredibly dangerous. It is politicizing our career workforce. And it is also demonizing those who are not white, straight men.
3: Cormier Smith says what's happening in our diplomatic corps is deep, especially the policies spewing from America to the world.
5: So it is this weird obsession with Western civilizational erasure. We heard J.D. Vance talk about it at the Munich Security Council last year. We even heard Marco Rubio, the Secretary of State, echo this same sentiment this year at the Munich Security Council. We have blogs and now policy positions, including in the national security strategy, elevating this as a foreign policy and national security priority. And essentially, this is almost the notion of the great replacement conspiracy theory.
3: And she says when it's all done and the Trump administration is gone, the impact will last for decades.
5: This administration has done deep, extensive damage to our relationships with our allies, to our relationships with our adversaries, to our relationships with the global South in particular. And it will take decades to rebuild that trust and to determine what a post-Trump United States looks like in terms of how it engages with the world.
3: Follow Desiree Cormier Smith at the Alliance for Justice, an organization she founded to make the world a better place. Go to allianceforjustice.org.
6: Diplomat Desiree Cormier Smith, thank you for your insight.
5: Thank you so much for having me, Vanessa.
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9: Born Betty Gray Mabry in Durham, North Carolina on July 26, 1944, Betty Davis was a force of nature. At 16, she attended the Fashion Institute of Technology and began working as a model in New York, a career she would maintain while building her music credentials, which include writing the Chamber Brothers' Uptown. In 1968, she would marry Miles Davis, who would credit her for introducing him to Jimi Hendrix and Sly Stone. His jazz fusion phase would soon follow. After their divorce in the early 70s, Betty Davis would release a series of hard-charging funk albums.
10: They say I'm different because I'm a piece of sugar cane. Sweet to the core, that's right, I got a real bone.
9: Her candid and controversial expression of black female sexuality would be barred from U.S. TV and receive no radio support. But the door had been kicked open, and thanks to Betty Davis, countless nasty gals continue to walk through it today.
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11: I'm Mike Stevens on your home for Black News First, the Black Information Network. The B.I.N. has been reporting for years on how difficult it can be for the many black riders of public transportation around the country. That's for safety reasons, poor service, and the cost. Well, in Memphis, bus riders are calling for major changes at the Memphis Area Transit Authority. According to Fox 13 Television, the service is being called horrible.
12: And we out here waiting 2 or 3 hours on bus. We are just unacceptable. We need better transit here in the city of Memphis.
11: Riders tell that city's black mayor, MATA, which is the name of the transit agency, has not done well for customers.
13: MATA just recently made some service adjustments, changes. We called those service adjustments cuts in disguise because there were cuts in certain bus routes. There were cuts in frequency. People are now taking a little bit longer to get back and forth to their destination.
11: The mayor tells riders he'll be proactive on the issue. He plans to ride a MATA bus in the near future to hear from riders firsthand. Meanwhile, the black mayor of Cleveland says he's trying to revitalize 3 underserved neighborhoods. According to WKYC Television, the Housing Innovation District Initiative is focused on approximately 1,500 acres across several black neighborhoods. The city wants to create more housing and business opportunities.
14: In the last decade, guess how many new homes have been privately built in those neighborhoods? You might want to guess. 2. And with the Housing Innovation District, we now have an industrial jobs policy with a housing policy to really restore wealth creation and economic opportunity.
11: African-American Cleveland Mayor Justin Bibb is calling the initiative historically significant. Other largely black cities around the country have also been ignored for years. President Biden, when he was in office, is credited with allocating funds to try and build many of our communities back up. Well, if you see something, say something. That's the motto of various law enforcement agencies, and doing so is believed to have been a big help in mostly black Birmingham. A shooting left at least 3 people hurt. They could have been dead. This is a black spokesman for the Birmingham Police Department speaking to reporters.
15: We do want to point out that we're so grateful for our community members that called this in when we heard multiple gunshots fired, because there are not any shot spotters in this area. So our community members, they stepped in big. They made the call so that our officers can get dispatched to this area to see what was going on.
11: Several arrests were made thanks to the calls to 911 and the quick response by police. And in Illinois, a state lawmaker has launched the 2026 Summer Reading Program for students in kindergarten through 5th grade. Participants are encouraged to read 8 or more books before August 14th, with books over 150 words counting as 2 books. Those who complete the program will get a certificate and a voucher for free ice cream. It's a reminder of how important it is for young black boys and girls to read, read often, and read well. I'm Mike Stevens on your home for Black News First, the Black Information Network.
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18: On September 17th, 2009, 24-year-old Mitrice Richardson disappeared without a trace in the woods near Malibu, California. She had been arrested at a beachside restaurant for failing to pay a tab and taken to the Lost Hills Sheriff Station.
19: You know, I mean, she's not from that area, and I would hate to wake up to a morning report. Girl lost somewhere with her head chopped off.
20: 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So at least that's, you know, the plus thing, so you don't have to worry about her safety.
18: This is the same sheriff's station where Mel Gibson was taken to sober up after his drunken rant and then safely driven back to his car. There was no courtesy ride for Maitrice, the young African-American non-celebrity.
0: They knew that she had been released with no car, no money, no cell phone, nothing. And in the dead of night, her mom calls the next morning to tell them that she never came home. And it's like, oh, well, she probably just, you know, they were just very nonchalant and casual about it.
19: 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She's never been in your area. Well, I think she's depressed. That's what has me
21: 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That's worried you more than just her. 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
22: 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And she needed help. She should have went to a hospital.
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1: 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The Black Information Network is not just a news service, it's a public service. 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
3: The opinions, beliefs, and viewpoints expressed in this commentary are those of the author and do not necessarily represent those of BIN and its founding partners and employees.
23: I'm James T. Harris, and I have something to say. Somewhere along the way, we started using scientific words to hide moral realities. They say fetus like it magically makes a baby less human, but fetus is just Latin for little human, offspring. That's it. Calling a baby a fetus doesn't change what it is any more than calling water H2O changes the fact that it's still water. The label sounds colder, more clinical, but the reality stays the same. You didn't change the reality, you just changed the vocabulary. And then there's this parasite argument. A parasite is a foreign organism invading a host. Pregnancy is not an invasion. The female body was literally designed by God for reproduction. Every month, the body prepares for the possibility of life. Hormones change, eggs release, a womb prepares itself. And when conception happens, the body creates an entirely new organ, the placenta, to nourish and protect that child. That is not biology malfunctioning. That is biology functioning exactly as designed by the creator. Then they say, well, it can't survive on its own. Neither can a newborn. Neither can many elderly people in hospice care. Dependency does not determine humanity. If it did, we'd have to start deciding which weak people deserve protection and which ones don't. And let's be honest about the hardest cases. People always bring up rape and incest, tragedies that account for roughly 1% of abortions. But if the law tomorrow banned every abortion except rape, incest, and life-threatening emergencies, would the abortion movement suddenly stop fighting? Of course not, because that was never the real standard. This conversation ultimately comes down to whether inconvenience cancels responsibility. And in the Black community especially, we should be careful about adopting a culture that treats children like obstacles instead of blessings. A child should never lose the right to live because adults made grown-up decisions they weren't prepared to handle. I am James T. Harris for the Black Information Network.
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1: Here's what's trending this hour. President Trump says Iran was hit hard by U.S. strikes recently. Speaking from the Oval Office, Trump said the U.S. could wipe out Iran pretty quickly if he chooses to do so, but he doesn't want any more people to die. A move to reimpose tariffs on some of the nation's top trading partners is being considered by the Trump administration. And the Department of Justice is launching an investigation into Arizona State University. The agency announced Wednesday that it's looking into the school's DEI practices. I'm Amber Payton, and that's what's trending.
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2: A new Forbes report is raising concerns about the financial health of private HBCU. 2026 College Financial Grades looked at more than 900 private nonprofit colleges across the country and found many historically black colleges and universities facing financial challenges. Among the top performing HBCUs were Morehouse, Fisk, Rust, Howard, Tuskegee, and Hampton. However, 26 of the 35 private HBCUs reviewed received a grade of C or lower, including 13 schools that received a D grade. Experts say declining enrollment, inflation, and increased competition for students are putting pressure on many institutions. Forbes notes the grades reflect financial sustainability and are not a measure of the educational value or impact of HBCUs. With the latest in HBCU news, I'm Morgan Wood on the Black Information Network, BINnews.com, your home for Black news first.
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24: Well, there's a heartbreaking update on the Players Club actor Samuel Monroe Jr. He remains on life support as his condition continues to decline, with doctors now saying he is suffering from encephalopathy, a condition causing his brain tissue to deteriorate. His wife, Shauna Stewart, who holds power of attorney, is now facing difficult decisions about his quality of life, though she says no final choice has been made. Monroe has been battling multiple serious health issues, including meningitis and MRSA pneumonia, and is being treated in isolation while receiving intensive care. And in more entertainment news, Russell Wilson could be making a major career pivot from the field to the studio. According to reports, the longtime NFL quarterback is finalizing a deal to join CBS Sports as an analyst, likely appearing on the network's Sunday pregame show. Now, the move comes after uncertainty around Wilson's future in the league, with the veteran reportedly weighing playing options before choosing television instead. It would mark a significant shift after a 14-season career that included a Super Bowl win. With the latest in entertainment at 17 and 47 minutes past each hour, I'm Bree Wood on the Black Information Network, your home for Black news first.
2: This is Morgan Wood on the Black Information Network with some Black sports trivia you should know. In the fast-paced world of pro football, the term sacking the quarterback is a key part of the game's vocabulary. But I bet you didn't know who created this phrase. The term sack was popularized in the 1960s by Black NFL Hall of Fame linebacker Deacon Jones. Jones, known for his pass-rushing style, coined the phrase to describe the act of tackling the quarterback behind the line of scrimmage to end the play. As a player, Deacon Jones revolutionized the defensive game, creating a new role of pure pass rushers in football that would eventually evolve into the modern defensive end. His relentless pursuit of the quarterback became a defining feature of the defense. Today, sacking the quarterback is one of the most celebrated achievements in football, with defensive players aiming to tackle the quarterback each time the ball is snapped. It's now a term all football fans know and use, thanks to Black NFL Hall of Fame linebacker Deacon Jones. For the Black Information Network, I'm Morgan Wood.
25: I'm Esther Dillard on your home for 24/7 news, the Black Information Network. Here are your top stories. More from a Black diplomat who speaks about the lack of diversity in the State Department. Bus riders in Memphis, Tennessee are calling for major changes at the Transit Authority. And in Newark, New Jersey, Mayor Ross Baraka announces the city is filing a lawsuit against the operators of the Delaney Hall Detention Center.
9: Our concerns regarding Delaney Hall have only deepened, especially regarding the treatment of detainees, which remain deeply troubling and inhumane. The reports of detainees suffering miscarriages, receiving inadequate medical care, psychological abuse, is troubling.
25: The suit comes after several days of clashes between protesters and immigration officers. The black mayor called for a curfew of 9 p.m. in the city, but says he hopes to end the curfew after June 2nd. Black Democratic congressional leader Hakeem Jeffries continues to hammer home concerns about the economy and the cost of the conflict in Iran. At a recent news conference, Jeffrey said House Democrats are going to advance a war powers resolution on the floor this week.
10: And all we need are a handful of Republicans to join us, and we can end this reckless and costly war of choice. A war that has cost the American taxpayer over $100 billion. That's extraordinary.
25: President Trump is denying reports that negotiations between the U.S. and Iran have broken down. His comments follow reporting from Iranian state media on Monday that Tehran would stop exchanging messages with the U.S. through intermediaries over accusations of a ceasefire violation. And the voice behind the song A Whole New World from the 1992 Disney animated film Aladdin has fallen silent this week. Singer-songwriter Peebo Bryson passed away at the age of 75. His family says Bryson died surrounded by his loved ones just days after suffering a stroke. Bryson was an 8-time Grammy nominee, known for his chart-topping Disney collaborations, including his duet of the title song from the Disney film Beauty and the Beast with Celine Dion. And there's a shakeup in the sports world after word that NBA superstar Stephen Curry has signed a $400 million deal with the Chinese sportswear company Li Ning. ESPN reports it's a 10-year endorsement contract. Reports are the deal allows Curry to sign other athletes under his brand, as well as a full golf line. And finally,
12: bless them with health, bless them with clarity of vision, and bless them even in their hours of uncertainty and insecurity.
25: That's the Reverend Al Sharpton presiding over the renewal of marriage vows by Martin Luther King III and his wife Andrea Waters King. This past Sunday, the two figuratively jumped